0: Chalmers says his speech was more about fighting off the threat from One Nation.
1: What we saw last night from Angus Taylor was not a budget reply, it was a bin fire of higher deficits, more debt, more inflation and more division.
0: It's still not clear what caused a bus rollover in North Queensland that's killed one person and injured 19 others. The bus carrying mostly foreign tourists flipped on the Bruce Highway south of Eyre yesterday afternoon. Queensland Premier David Crisafulli has told Seven it's an awful situation.
2: It really, really is a tragedy and it's something that will be felt for a long, long time to come.
0: The five Aussies and a Kiwi who are on the cruise ship at the centre of the hantavirus outbreak will arrive in Perth this afternoon Eastern time. While the government won't rule out the extension of their 3 weeks in quarantine, given the disease can have a 6 week incubation period. And Delta Goodrum says she's grateful for the support from Aussies after storming into the Eurovision Grand Final. Delta wowed the audience with her performance in this morning's semi. Speaking to Nine, she's urging everyone to get up early on Sunday to watch the decider.
3: I hope that you've got the breakfast ready, you've got like mimosas, you know, just to kind of start the morning, TV's loud. Some popcorn at 5 a.m.
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0: In sport, Queensland has suffered back-to-back Women's Origin Series defeats in a 14-10 loss to New South Wales in Game 2 at Suncorp. Winger Jasmine Peters brushed the sideline while attempting to score a try to draw level with seconds remaining. Coach Nathan Cross says it was decided by millimetres.
5: Yeah, I felt like there was a moment like that coming. I could just sort of feel it. And the way we trained, and they're a great group to coach, and I just knew we'd have a late rally in us.
0: And the Cats dished out revenge on the Lions with a 41-point win in their AFL Grand Final rematch. That's the latest news and sport.
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9: Another nice one in the making today. Mostly sunny, the Bureau saying. A little bit of cloud cover out there at the moment. Winds from the north to northeast, and 19 is our forecast top. It's a bit of a theme, 19. We're doing it again tomorrow, down to 11 overnight. Going to be a mostly fine day, but then showers increasing late afternoon. Sunday, that's going to be the wet one though, potentially between 4 to 20 mils in your gauge, a top of 17 degrees. Back to work and school on Monday with a shower or two. And 16, currently at Napoleon's, it's 13.
4: If it's happening in Ballarat, it's on 3BA's Ballarat Today with Brett Mack.
9: And whoosh goes another week. It's a happy Friday edition of the show, 15th day of May, as Ballarat Today gets going. We are live and local for the next couple of hours. Nice to have you along for the ride on it today. Going to meet Jake Lohman from the 1% Society. Like the name of that, we're going to unpack this unique program, helping people become the very best version of themselves. We're going to meet L2P volunteer Matt Crilly on the show today, ahead of National Volunteer Week, which starts on Monday. And of course, we've got the Volunteer Expo in Ballarat on Wednesday. We'll tell you about that after 11 o'clock. I'm a celebrity. Get me out of here. Axed. Are you going to be okay? I think we'll be all right. This is good news, though. Delta makes the Eurovision Grand Final. We'll talk all that and more when it comes to entertainment with Pete Ford later on this hour. We'll get Fitzy's view on Michael Voss jumping ship at Carlton. He jumped before he was pushed, I dare say. It's footy chat with the coach later on this hour. And being a Friday, of course, it has to be the weekly wrap. All the big stories you've probably already forgotten about, we'll wade through them once again, including the Rotary Club of Ballarat South's community assistance raffle goes digital for the very first time as they close in on $5 million raised. It's quite extraordinary, isn't it? $5 million. Wow. Up next, though, the founder of Ballarat charity 4EK, Abby McGrath, joins me to unpack this week's meningococcal B vaccine announcement from the state government. Finally, we've got some good news.
4: Live from Lydiard Street, it's Ballarat Today. You can contact Brett right now via our shows page at 3da.com.au.

0: mighty Mick Hucknall and the lads from Simply Red seeing those stars at 3BA's Ballarat today, the Friday edition of the show. Thanks to Ryan's IGA and Open and Close Solutions. It's 11 after 10. Well, after 9 years of campaigning, finally, some good news for Ballarat charity 4EK this week with the meningococcal B vaccine to be made free to year 10 students from next year. Let's catch up with the charity's founder, Abby McGrath. She joins me online this morning. Abby, great to have you back on Ballarat today. How are you feeling?
1: Hi, Brett. Thank you for having us again. It still is a little bit surreal at the moment. After 9 years, it doesn't kind of feel like it's happening at all. We only got a phone call last week from the Health Minister last Thursday and Juliana Addison to say that they had some money in the budget to go towards it. And next thing, I'm in Melbourne on Monday doing a press conference. So it was very, very fast.
0: Because, you've previously had flat nose from the previous Health Minister, Mary-Ann Thomas. So the change here, Abby, appears to be a new set of eyes on this issue. Has that what's got you the result?
1: Absolutely. In 2019, when we had a meeting, there was a face-to-face meeting with Mary-Ann Thomas. She flat out refused. And so therefore, that's when we decided as a foundation to start vaccinating year 11s and 12s in Ballarat ourselves. So it clearly shows it can be done. Harriet Shing, the new health minister, has not been in the portfolio, from what I'm understanding, not very long. So her and Juliana had a discussion and she was able to find us $9 million in the budget to go towards vaccinating Year 10 students starting the 1st of January next year. It is for 12 months, but it is a massive step in the right direction, and she is still working, trying to see if we can get it extended or get it done federally. So I'm not a political person, but I thank these two women very much that they've seen that it is important, that it does need to be done. So they've been able to be able to get it put on the registry for us.
0: Wow, incredible.
1: New health minister that has stood up and said, let me see what I can do.
0: And we've got the result. It must be an interesting time for you though, Abby, because of course you lost your beautiful girl, Emma Kate, back in 2017. And imagine if the vaccine had been available back then.
1: Yes, it's, Em lost a battle to meningococcal septicemia W, which I didn't even know that strain existed. Mm. I only knew of C. So that is part of what our foundation started, was for education and awareness of educating people that there are vaccines out there, that you need them, because this is a deadly disease. And B is becoming even more deadly than the other strains, whereas B used to be people would survive but have long-going illnesses, amputations, where now that's killing as well. It's getting as bad as all the other strains. So, you know, if I had have known about these vaccinations, yes, I would have had all my kids vaccinated, yeah. Which my other two kids are fully vaccinated now, but a simple vaccination would have saved them his life.
0: Yeah, yes. Simple as that. Do you think, Abby, there's still a bit of confusion because there's different strains and because there's an out-of-pocket expense, you know, somewhere between $250 and $400, that some people have just gone, it's all too hard, and just moved on with their life instead of getting vaccinated?
1: Absolutely. I still speak to people that have no idea, yeah, that, one, what is meningococcal, and two, that there are five strains, and three, they're deadly, that they can kill within less than 24 hours. Emma got sick and 15 hours later she was gone. 15. And the last thing, people look for the rash, but that's quite often the last thing that comes out is the big red, purpley red rash. People end up with flu-like symptoms, or maybe gastro symptoms. Emma had a bit of both. So that was the last thing we were looking at, was meningococcal. I thought she had some sort of really bad virus.
0: Yeah, as you would.
1: Yeah.
0: So, Abby, the work of 4EK, does that change what you and your volunteers do now?
1: No, not at the moment, Brett. We're a little bit still probably in shock. But with this only being for year 10s and starting next year, we are going to still have to do our catch-up with our year 11s and 12s. So we have actually just added Mount Rowan onto our list of schools. So this year will be our third year of doing Phoenix College. And we just recently were able to do year 11s and 12s at Mount Rowan. So they've had both their meningococcal B vaccination. So they're fully vaccinated. So yes, at this stage, we're going to keep doing our year 11, 12s until, you know, we might only have 1 year of year 10s that have it. But as I say, the health minister is trying to get something more permanent. So at the moment, yes, we will keep vaccinating and keep helping out. And then once we catch up, or, you know, once it's ongoing, then as a foundation, we might just go back to awareness and educating people on how important this disease is.
0: Gee, wouldn't it be nice if you could end up there? That would be a great spot to land. Abby McGrath, do you think the vaccination program should go further than just year 10s? Should younger people also be welcomed into the program?
1: Oh, absolutely. Absolutely. There was a doctor there on Monday, Anita, and I'm sorry, I can't pronounce or remember her surname, but she was saying that, and I agree, that we need babies vaccinated as well, like ACYW is for one-year-olds, because they can pick this up in childcare, just like adolescents are just as vulnerable because they're out socialising at festivals, pubs, they're sharing drinks, unfortunately, as well as sharing cigarettes and vapes, and that's how it can be picked up.
0: Mm.
1: So babies and toddlers are just as vulnerable as what our adolescents are. So, yes, I would like to see, like ACYW is, I would like to see it to our toddlers as well as our adolescents. And with our adolescents, eventually I would like to see a catch-up where it's from year 10 through to maybe our 20-year-olds to get that gap between, to make sure, like, what happened with ACYW when that first came out, we did have that where it was toddlers and year 10s and a catch-up program for up to 20-year-olds that could get it for free.
0: Well, so more work to be done, but it's the old adage this morning, good things come to those who wait. Abby McGrath, and you and your team of amazing folk at 4EK, I tip my hat to you. It's been 9 years of lobbying and you got a result. And of course, if there's anyone in the Ballarat community and beyond that has deep pockets and would like to support 4EK, just reach out. I'm sure a donation would also always be gratefully appreciated. Abby, I know
1: just
0: you're
1: one
0: on...
1: more thing.
0: Oh, yes.
1: Just one more thing, Brett. Sorry to interrupt. You know, the one thing I am very proud of, I keep saying that this is definitely MRO. She has actually single-handedly put all the meningococcal vaccinations on the registry because due to the coroner's report back at the beginning of all this, he had two findings, that the first one was that GPs are more educated on meningococcal, and the second one was that ACYW was put on the registry for toddlers and for adolescents. So Emma has now put meningococcal B on. So with her, it's a massive legacy to her that all the meningococcal vaccinations are on the registry. And as I have said several times this week, Emma does not have a voice on this earth.
0: No.
1: I'm her voice, but this is definitely with her pushing us and with what she would do if she was still here and if it was one of her siblings or a friend, that this is what she would be doing. So I'm just simply, and our board and everyone on our board and Lucy Loader are doing Emma's work. So It's an amazing legacy to Emma as well.
0: The legacy of the beautiful Emma Kate McGrath will certainly live on, and the results are there. Abby, I know you're on deck at the salon this morning, pulling yourself away from clients for me. I do appreciate your time. Well done on the victory. Thanks for your time.
1: Thank you, Brett, and thank you for constantly supporting 4EK. You always have us whenever there's an event or anything going on, and it is so appreciated by myself.
0: Absolute
1: and
0: pleasure.
1: The 4EK Foundation. So thank you so much.
0: Abby McGrath, thank you.
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0: 3BA is 102.3, rocking us this morning, the Steve Miller Band, classic stuff from the late 70s. Hey, footy chat with the coach, not far away. Right now, though, Australia's number one entertainment reporter returns. It's Mr. Pete DeFord. Good morning, Pete.
1: G'day, Brett. Good to talk to you.
0: Great to have you back on the show, Pete. And this is great news to start with. Delta through to the Eurovision Grand Final.
1: Yeah, well, it would have been a pretty big shock had she not got through, because the buzz based on her rehearsal a few days ago was really, really good. Mm. You know, we know Delta's a great performer. She's got a good song. She's wearing an amazing dress. They staged it beautifully. And people, when she performed this morning, earlier this morning, just thought, wow. And so much so that I think she's now in second place as the favourite to win.
0: Gee.
1: So that would be an extraordinary thing if we can do it. The big problem is the number one favourite is Finland. And they are miles ahead of Australia and everybody else. So it's one of those years, unfortunately, where there is a very clear front runner to win. Doesn't mean there can't be an upset, but we it's not over till it's over. And, you know, Delta was extraordinary. I mean, I try and avoid show business cliches, but I will use a couple this morning. And one is, you know, she owned that stage. You know, she just has experience that she's bought, and she's, you know, staged it beautifully. The people around her have served her well. And the other cliche is when you sweat blood. They talk about that in show business, when a performer gives everything. And she did. You know, she had 3 minutes to convince the world that this is the greatest performance you've ever seen in Eurovision. And whether it's true or not doesn't matter, but you've got to get people thinking that. And she achieved that as well. So, she served us well. Odds are against us to actually win, but very likely we'll come in second place.
0: All in a competition we're not really supposed to be in, Peter.
1: Exactly, yeah.
0: How bizarre. Go Delta. So good news there. Not so good news for fans of I'm a Celebrity, Get Me Out of Here, Peter. The show has been axed.
1: Yes, a very expensive show to put on, even though the network found ways to cut costs, and I think that may have been to the detriment of the show itself, because they took away a lot of the live element of the show, and they, you know, filmed it in a much more condensed time. So you didn't have all those people having to be accommodated and fed in South Africa. And the ratings for it this year had really fallen back as well. So it's just too expensive for Network 10 to continue with. So I think they're trying to shop it around to other networks. Whether 7 or 9 would want it, I don't know. Or they might say, yeah, maybe the year after next might be wise to kind of rest it for a year.
0: Mm.
1: But so you won't be seeing it on Network 10. I think they were going to have trouble keeping Robert Irwin anyway. You know, he's got so much going on at the moment that I don't know that he really wants to be doing that show. And Julia Morris, she is not a network employee. She's only contracted to do that particular show.
0: Right.
1: So I guess she'll be out there looking for other gigs now.
0: And any word on a replacement?
1: Yeah, maybe the year after next might be wise to kind of

0: have that show at the beginning of the year, every year for 5 or 6 weeks, you know, got them off to a pretty good start.
1: Peter, let's move on this morning and talk about the sad death of Friends star Matthew Perry. A fourth person has been sent to prison.
0: Yes, yeah, so there's 5 people who were charged and arrested, and this person, his name's Eric Fleming, is now the fourth person to go to prison. One other person is yet to really be sentenced. So 4 people in prison. This guy only got 2 years. Now, he was, all these people were part of a chain of events and supply that allowed Matthew Perry to die. What is annoying about this one that makes it even worse than everyone else is this guy was actually a drug counsellor. So people would go to him as addicts and say, you know, I need your help and I'm having these cravings and whatever. And then he's, you know, they're confessing all of their problems to him. He's then ringing up the drug suppliers and saying, hang on, I've got a new customer for you.
1: Oh, no.
0: You know, how low can you go?
1: Oh.
0: And he only got 2 years.
1: Yeah.
0: And he doesn't even have to check into prison till June 29. I've never heard of that before where, you know, normally you go straight from the courtroom to the prison. But he's got, you know, 6 weeks up his sleeve now to get ready and go.
1: Goodness gracious. The court system in the US just baffles me, and there's another very good example. Now, Peter, of course, we speak to you these days from the sunny Gold Coast, and the Goldie been in the news this week because of the Trump Tower. We now know the project has been axed. What's the feeling like from the community up there?
0: Well, of course, it depends on who you talk to. I think the recurring theme from pretty much everyone I've spoken to is we never believed it was going to happen anyway.
1: Yeah.
0: So, you know, the local developer is not one of the big players, but somehow or other he got caught up with the Trumps. And, you know, the Trumps are saying we've walked away from it because the local developer hasn't kept his obligations to us. I think that means paid us the money he should be paying us.
1: Yeah.
0: And, you know, the local developer is saying he's still going to go ahead with the project. But I doubt it, to be very honest. I mean, even the place they said, we're building the Trump Tower here, they didn't own the land.
1: Oh.
0: Somebody else owned the land. So you would think you'd have to kind of secure that before you'd make the announcement. So it just seemed to be doomed to failure from day one. And, that, you know, this bloke is now saying, oh, the Trump name is toxic. Well, I'm not sure if it's any more or less toxic than it was 3 months ago. And he was happy to do it then, and
1: True.
0: Now suddenly it's toxic.
1: Maybe it needs a new name, like the Ford Tower. What do you think, Peter?
0: The Ford Tower. Yes, I think that could work, but I also don't think it's going to happen, Brett.
1: Time will tell. Peter Ford is Australia's number one entertainment reporter. Pete, have a great weekend when we get there. We'll catch you on the show next week.
0: We'll see you then. Thanks, Brett.
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6: 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RSVP to me, Di, by Monday the 18th for catering purposes. 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

0: Aussie music, in my humble opinion, does not get much better than that. Hunters and collectors, throw your arms around me. It's right on 10:45. This is 3BA's Ballarat Today as we bounce the ball once again. It's time for footy chat with the coach, three-time VFL Premiership winning coach from the North Ballarat Roosters and North Ballarat Hall of Famer, Mr. Jared Fitzgerald. Good morning, coach.
1: Good morning, Brett. Good to hear your voice, Brett.
0: Lovely to have you back on the show, Fitz. Want to talk to you about the management of older players and, of course, Vossi jumping before he was pushed. Mm. But, boy, oh, boy, your Cats, and I know you saw them against the Pies last week, yep. But I tuned in about three-quarter time last night, couldn't believe what I was seeing.
1: Yeah, and I was a little bit surprised, Brett. I just go through the exercise of the tipsters in the paper, you know, the dailies, the Age and the Herald Sun. Mm. If anyone took Geelong, I didn't notice it. There might have been, you know, the kiss of death or something like that, you know, the throwaway line.
0: Yeah, yeah.
1: I was a bit surprised that there was such overwhelming support for Brisbane, because I think whilst Brisbane are very, very good, they have some players who are just not quite at their best. And they've also got some injuries which would bother them. And I know a lot of clubs have that. But I just thought that there was some aspects about Geelong which gave them a real chance. And perhaps my view was influenced by the fact that I saw them play very, very well against Collingwood last week on the MCG. And so my suggestion to people who are passionately following their team is every now and again, just take yourself, just put it in your diary to go and watch your team live, and suggest that with your Kangas, and David Brown would want to do the same thing now that North Melbourne people that I know.
0: Yep.
1: Just to go and have a look at it, because it's television, whilst they do the best they can, it's still has the cameras right around the ball, and you don't get the bigger picture stuff that you need to see when you go and watch a game live. And I suppose I saw Geelong now changing the way that they're playing because of their very, very aggressive ball movement and their very aggressive press. They're coming up really hard against the opposition, which gets them a chance to defend the game in their front half of the ground, Brett, but also their ball movement is creating issues for the opposition in how they defend the ball when Geelong have it. So I thought that they were very, very good against Collingwood, and it didn't surprise me that they played as well as they did last night, and particularly when Brisbane had another good player out in Zorka.
0: Yeah, Cats now the third on the ladder after a 41-point win to kick off Sir Doug Nicholls' round. We need to talk about the Carlton Footy Club this morning, Coach, because as I mentioned at the top, Vossi jumped before he was pushed, probably the worst-kept secret in the AFL. I mean, this is a guy losing his job, and, you know, you understand this better than anyone. When you see a coach, I mean, I know he wasn't sacked, but he basically was. When you see a coach move on like this, how does it make you feel?
1: You reflect back on, without being personal about it, my own circumstances, and then so you feel like you can have some empathy with a coach. And I was, whilst the losses were starting to mount up and you could just sense that, well, was it more about when rather than if, I was very, very supportive of when Carlton extended Michael Voss last year. Because I'd like to take people back to the fact, and I remember raising this with you on the program last year, I went and watched Carlton play because I wanted to watch the way that Cripps and Wietering, those two particularly, were playing. And I remember coming back to you on the Friday morning and I said, Brett, the players, the senior players, the most influential players, they are still playing for their coach. They still think their coach is the right person. So I felt then that it was time to extend Vossi, but really look closely at the whole setup of the club, not just say what's the responsibility of the jockey, if we want to call it that, but what's the responsibility of the entire organisation to change for us to get to where we want to go. And I was sad because in the end, a person has lost his job, and therefore lots of other people will be disaffected by this position to replace Michael. We already now know the list manager is going to finish up.
0: Mm.
1: And if the broom of change goes through like it should, well, then there'll be a lot of other people in it. And I think the other side of it, Brett, is that it's such a public dismissal. For those, for the last few weeks, who have been calling for, it's a terrible term, but calling for blood, well, what do they feel when in the end a human being has been told that the job you love doing, the very essence of what you are as a professional working person, is now no longer the case? I wonder what those people feel. Do they sort of feel satisfied that they've got their man? Is that... It's a bit of a blood sport that I don't think serves anyone well. And that Michael Voss now would be at home, and all of a sudden relationships which he has formed as a result of being the coach, he'll never ever form those again. They'll all change. There's more than just a coach being moved on than just a short-term impact, with the Michael Voss decision, Brett.
0: So, Coach, what do you think now? I mean, should they be going for an assistant? There's a lot of quality out there. Jamie Graham, James Kelly, Sean Grigg, or someone with experience. Nathan Buckley, John Longmire, Adam Simpson, the list goes on. What are you thinking?
1: Yeah, it's... Carlton now, I think this is about seven or eight coaches since the year 2000, and we look at last night's game between Geelong, who was 2026, they're on their second coach Mark Thompson and Chris Scott are the only two coaches around Geelong since the year 2000, and Chris Fagan continues to bring that stability and consistency at Brisbane. So Carlton now has, in the unfortunate situation where they've changed their coach far too often, but they've also had very, very experienced coaches. And at the time of their appointment, Dennis Pagan and Michael Malthouse, you were never going to get a better qualified, credentialed coach than either of those two. Then at some stage, they went and tried the untried coach, the Brendan Bolton, David Teague type model. So they would have to look back and say, well, really, we haven't got what we wanted in any of those people.
0: No.
1: So I'm not sure which way that they will go, but the jury is slightly out now on the recycling of coaches. We look at the success of Melbourne this year with a new coach. We look at the success that have been had in recent years with clubs that have gone from the next best coach who hasn't had a job. So the main thing is, Brett, when a club changes the coach, they tend to change it quite dramatically in terms of the leadership style of the coach. So if Michael Voss was more of an autocratic type coach, and I don't know whether that was the case, then if they've had a very, very autocratic type management style and they felt that it didn't work, the fair logic will be that they will replace that leadership style with a more democratic style of coach, one who is prepared to be more inclusive and working. So there will be a change of the personality of the coach, whether that's one tried and tested or whether that's one that they think can grow with the group.
0: Be interesting to see how the playing group will respond this weekend too, Fitzy, won't it?
1: Yes, and usually there is a response, but I don't think much will change, because I think they've been responding to Michael. They're in serious trouble at halftime against a very good Brisbane side last week. I think they were 2-8.
0: Yeah, it was a nice comeback though, wasn't it?
1: And then in the end, the people who saw the game thought that they could have pinched the game. And then Carlton, at their very best, even in their defeats, they've rolled up their sleeves and had a go. So I don't think it's as much about the effort. It's just that they didn't seem to play well enough for long enough, and Michael didn't seem to be able to either teach or tactically change what was going on when Carlton lost momentum. I think I've said to you before in our program, you mightn't win the game while you've got momentum, but you can lose the game when you lose momentum, and Carlton were losing games when they lost momentum.
0: Yeah, yeah. Gee, it's going to be an interesting space to follow at the Carlton Footy Club at Icon Park, that's for sure. Hey, Coach, we've done it again. We've run out of time to talk about the management of older players like Danger and Pendlebury and Bontempelli, but I'd like to get your opinion on that next week, okay?
1: I think it's topical, and I think it's something we need to address, Brett.
0: We do indeed. Coach, you travel safely today. We'll catch you next week for 3BA's Footy Chat. Good on you, Fitz.
1: Cheers, Brett.
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14: G'day, it's Tom Parry with your local news first. Ballarat police have made more arrests as they continue investigating a series of recent car thefts. Two men from Wenderee, aged 32 and 47, are the latest to be taken into custody after officers located a pair of stolen Toyota Hiluxes at a Waddle Avenue property on Monday. Businesses will soon be able to purchase around 7,000 tonnes of native timber, much of it having been felled by storms and collected by forest fire management crews in the Wombat State Forest. An extreme weather event in 2021 impacted around 45,000 hectares of the forest, with approximately 1,600 hectares severely damaged. And in sports, the sixth round of the Ballarat Football League's senior men's comp is happening tomorrow. The Swans are heading down the freeway to clash with Melton, while Sebastopol hosts reigning premiers Darley. That's the latest in your local news.
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15: I'm Phoebe Humphrey. Opposition leader Angus Taylor has made his pitch to voters using his budget reply speech to try and restore the coalition's standing. He's pledged to cut migration numbers, repeal Labor's changes to negative gearing and capital gains tax, and promise permanent tax cuts through changes to indexation. He's told Nine they've laid out a strong platform.
16: An agenda for a freer, fairer and better Australia, and one which hands Australians' tax back to them. It guarantees that they're not going to get the tax hikes that Labor is proposing in its budget.
15: The journey home is almost over for the Aussies and Kiwi from the Hantavirus cruise ship. They'll touch down at an airbase north of Perth around 11 a.m. local time. Health Minister Mark Butler telling the ABC they'll then be taken away by a specialist team who'll supervise their quarantine period.
17: Expert staff that we've deployed from Darwin's Critical Care and Trauma Response Centre who are there ready to take them, and they'll be there for at least 3 weeks.
15: Investigations continue into a deadly bus rollover in North Queensland. One person has died and 19 have been injured after yesterday's crash on the Bruce Highway between Townsville and Bowen. Dozens of foreign tourists were on board the Flix bus. The company says it's deeply saddened by the news. And consumer groups say switching to E10 could be a good way to save some money, but only if your car is compatible. Compare the Market says drivers could save $640 a year by moving from 98 to E10. However, that's not an option for high performance and most European cars.
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15: In sport, the Swans host an undermanned Collingwood lineup in tonight's clash at the SCG. The Pies will be without Premiership stars Darcy Cameron, Pat Lipinski and skipper Darcy Moore, while the Suns welcome back Brownlow medalist Matt Rowell in their clash against the Power in Darwin. Last night, Geelong made it 3 wins in a row, thumping Brisbane by 41 points at the Gabba. And New South Wales has claimed the Women's Origin Series for a second straight year with a thrilling 4-point win over Queensland. Tonight, the Bulldogs face the Sharks, also at Suncorp Stadium. That's the latest news and sport.
18: Hi, it's Di from Susanna's on Sturt, commemorating 20 years in business. 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Drinks and nibbles provided. Looking forward to seeing you there.
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2: GJ Breading, Ballarat's number one heating and cooling specialist. 3BA weather.
0: Another nice sort of day for you today. Mostly sunny, winds from the north to northeast, the Bureau saying, and a very comfortable top of 19 degrees. 19 again tomorrow, down to 11 overnight, but then showers later in the day, somewhere between 1 and 5 mils. Sunday going to be a whole lot wetter though, apparently. Rain forecast, 17 the max, somewhere between 4 and 20 mils in your gauge. Then on Monday, a shower or two lingering, and 16. Currently at Narina, it's 14.
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0: And already it's hour two of this happy Friday edition of the show, and on it we're going to catch up with Jake from the 1% Society. Now, it's helping people become the very best version of themselves. It's not a bad idea. We'll find out how you can get involved later on this hour. Being a Friday, it's the weekly wrap with Nick Beale, all the big stories you've probably already forgotten about, including Ballarat faring well in the container deposit scheme, but there is room for improvement. Up next, though, we're going to meet L2P volunteer Matt Crilly ahead of National Volunteer Week, which gets going on Monday, and, of course, the Volunteer Expo in Ballarat on Wednesday. Details next.
2: It's what Ballarat is talking about. Ballarat Today with Brett Mack. What's on your mind? You can message us via Facebook / Radio 3BA.

0: Classic stuff, PG's Tragedy at 3BA's Ballarat today, 10 after 11 on this good-looking Friday morning. Come Monday, it will be National Volunteer Week, where we say thanks to our volunteers, and we make you think that maybe 2026 could be your year to volunteer. And maybe it's through the Ballarat Foundation's L2P program. This is a ripper of an initiative helping our young people get their licences. Thought we'd meet one of their finest today, one of the volunteers from the program is Matthew Crilly. He joins me in studio this morning. G'day, Matt. Good to see you.
1: Thanks, Brad. Thanks very much.
0: You know, this is an interesting tale we've got to tell, because not only are you volunteering your time, you've got a full-time job and a family, etc. You've got a 17-year-old at home who's going through the process as well, Matt. Are you mad, man?
1: No, not at all. I really enjoy the program and being an L2P mentor, and I find it really rewarding to helping out.
0: Matt, it's more than just about helping our young people get their license, because you have to sort of take a step back and think about what a license can do to your life. It can just really open up a whole world of opportunities.
1: Oh, definitely. It gives them the freedom, and also it helps with for work, those sort of things. So it definitely, some of these young people have had pretty tough starts to their lives, and it's just a way you can help them, get their license so they've got those extra opportunities.
0: Yeah, well, a lot of these vulnerable kids, they might not have someone who can offer the 120 hours. There might not be a vehicle there. There might not be the will to help them out. So that's where you guys step in.
1: Yeah, definitely. That's exactly right. We feel that that need there for those learners who don't have those other avenues. So, yeah.
0: I admire what you do, though, with the L2P program, Matt, because having three daughters, helping them all get their license, I must admit it was a combined effort with my wife and I. But, gee, 120 hours three times over, it seemed like it was never going to stop. Does it seem like a lengthy process with the kids that you mentor?
1: Yes, it does. Sometimes, when you're starting out, sort of an hour a week is probably the most that they're sort of able to do. So that does sort of drag out a bit. But as they get
0: 1 hour down, 119 to go, almost there.
1: Yeah, so as they get a bit more experience, and then you could sort of do longer drives, and then that seems to, you get through the hours a lot quicker.
0: Yeah, okay. And then there's the nighttime hours you need as well.
1: Yes, 20 hours of nighttime driving included in that 120. But I find that doing that over sort of the winter months is easier. It's not as late.
0: That's true.
1: Evening, so.
0: Yeah. What about the bond, the relationship you form with the young people you mentor, Matt? What's that like?
1: Yeah, it's really inspiring that you listen to some of their stories and some of the things that they've experienced, and they're just still pushing ahead, trying to, to get their license and get a job or do stuff like that. So you definitely get a lot of good connection with the drivers.
0: So even though it's you giving up your time, you're away from your job, away from your family, etc., you find that volunteering, it's kind of a right back at you sort of thing. There's something in it for you as well?
1: Yeah, that was really unexpected. I think with my first learner, when as she passed her license, I think I was more excited about it than she was. I definitely agree. I feel like I get so much more out of it than I put in, and I do feel a bit sort of a bit of a imposter sometimes, where you say, oh, you're just such a great, you do so much good stuff, or the learners, the volunteers helping out, and it's just so rewarding. You do get a real good buzz out of it. It's really, yeah.
0: We need more Matt Crillies, though, don't we? I understand there's a 6 to 7 month wait list for young people to get on the L2P program. So I guess this is a shameless recruiting drive today, Matt, isn't it? We need more people like you to volunteer their time.
1: Yeah, well, it'd be great if we could get more mentors there. The cars are around Ballarat. There's a fleet of cars that we've got available, and the calendar's got space for people to use the vehicles and help someone get their hours.
0: So what do we need, Matt? Well, clearly, we've got to start with a full licence. That's a no-brainer.
1: Yeah.
0: I'm tipping loads of patience. The ability to smile helps. When you probably don't really want to smile.
1: Yeah, and there's like if you contact Ballarat Foundation, they run like an induction sessions quite regularly, I think. I haven't done that one for a couple of years, but once you do that and you get to go around in a car with a person that's been doing it and just see how you should sort of operate the or run the sessions with your learners, but that's mostly all that you need. Yeah.
0: So a little bit of train the trainer, then off you go. You put two or three young people through the course now, Matt, I understand.
1: Yeah. The team sort of try and pair the learners up with you based on interests and that sort of thing. So you don't just sort of get a random person. They sort of put some thought into it. But yeah, I've had two learners and they're really good people. You know, they just the drives are fun at times. You know, sometimes, as you say, they're a bit hairy. But
0: I like the way you put the words at times.
1: But yeah, overall, it's really rewarding. And I'd really, if anyone asked me about it, I would really recommend
0: you'd recommend
1: getting involved.
0: It. Yeah, I've got vivid recollections of using that imaginary brake pedal on the passenger side so many times. Is that actually a thing?
1: Oh, yeah, I've pushed through into the floor of the car a few times.
0: Nearly gone through into the engine bay, I'm sure. But as you say, Matt Crilly, the rewards are there. Now, of course, the Ballarat Foundation are running a volunteer expo next Wednesday, St. Patrick's Cathedral Hall from 11 a.m. As I've said before, this is kind of like a speed dating thing for organisations and volunteers, so we can find out more about L2P there.
1: Yes, they'll have people there and definitely come up and ask some questions and find out more information.
0: And we'll be meeting more volunteers on the show next week as National Volunteer Week gets going. As I said at the top, make 2026 your year to volunteer. Matt Crilly, thanks for your time on the show.
1: Oh, thanks, Brett.
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0: to the early 90s we go this morning. Wet, wet, wet. Here comes Sunday. It will be between 4 and 20 mils forecast. Love is all around. Weekly wrap with Nick Beal not far away right now at 26 past 11. Let's share the love with this man who's come up with a cracking idea to make us better people just a little tiny bit at a time. Jake Lohmann joins me in studio, fresh from an early start this morning. Jake, good to see you, mate. Good morning.
1: It's a pleasure, mate. Good morning to you. Thanks for having me on the show. And as I said, love's all around. Let's start spreading some more.
0: Let's do that, mate. Not a lot of love for your hammies at the moment. Boy, the Lakers are going to miss you, mate.
1: Oh, I know. Unfortunately, the double hamstrings have snapped. So, yeah, not just one time, two times.
0: You don't do things by halves, do you?
1: No, if I do everything, it's 100%, mate. That's why I'm here at 1% Society, you know. So, unfortunately, Lakerland without, but next man mentality, and I get to bring some energy elsewhere into the coaching space and give back to our young guys and educate them.
0: Yeah, silver lining, mate. I like the way you've wrapped that up. A bit of a rough old night for Brother Kai last night too.
1: Yeah, unfortunately, the Cattery, they're a hard team to stop when they run in numbers, and obviously have had the probably grand final rematch played over in their head a few times you know, so the score's reversed actually from the grand final to last night, but he'll be okay, mate. He's okay.
0: Now, we're not talking footy today, okay,
1: no,
0: Jake?
1: That's I get excited, so be careful, Brett.
0: I can tell. Now, you work in the mental health space, so you've dreamt up this idea called the 1% Society.
1: Yep.
0: Jake, what's your elevator pitch for it? What's it all about? How do you sum it up?
1: Brett, it's a good question. Probably will change every single time. If someone asks me in 2 minutes, it'll probably be different. But 1% Society, it's a bit of a passion project. I think that it's really, really important that dreams are planted in our heart for a reason, and I want to actively pursue that. And right now I'm on the actively pursuing of the 1% best version of me. So if you break down one, I think that we all have our own unique set of strengths and gifts that makes us who we are. There's no one that is like you in this world. So one starts there, and then the percent is 1% every single day, finding that 1% through our routines and habits that leads, I guess, the foundation of our life. And that's continuous incremental improvement, which 365 days leads to 37 times self-improvement. So it's all about self-improvement. And then Brett Yark's Society, it's all about connection, community, and doing it together. Because I think that we can all do so much, but I think that's quite a self-limiting belief by doing it by yourself. Why not do it with each other and share some love?
0: And in fact, Jake, that's what you did this morning.
1: Yep.
0: 6:15, you got going with a group of around 20 or so, is that right?
1: Yeah, 28. Record numbers, 28. And I want to put a call out to Ballarat, anyone in the area, get down, get involved.
0: So where do you meet?
1: That's a good question, Brett. It changes each week. So if you've got social media, jump on 1% Society on Instagram and doing a bit of TikTok stuff as well.
0: Okay.
1: That's through my name, but don't worry about that. Every Friday it changes around different locations, cafes. Today was Cafe Lekker.
0: Yeah.
1: We do sometimes a Lake Wendouree as well, meet at 6:15, and then we go from there. Can I go into it a bit more detail?
0: Yeah,
1: is that okay with you?
0: I'd love you to paint a picture about what it looked like this morning. What happened?
1: Well, Brett, I want you there as well. I want you to bring in. So how it works is 6:15 we meet. My favourite part is when everyone gets out of their cars. You can see like everyone's a little bit nervous, and then I give them a bit of a pump-up speech. I think everyone needs a bit of daily dose of inspiration, you know, win the morning, win the day. And then I sort of frame it up around not speed dating, but we do a connection question, because the best way to connect authentically is one-on-one. So a few weeks ago, the question was if you could be any animal and why. Today was a short-term goal, long-term goal and why. And they find people that maybe they don't know, or someone maybe they are comfortable with, and that's okay as well. And then physical touch, we do a leg swing. Most of us are walking at the moment. Brett, would mind some runners getting involved. So call out to the runners in Ballarat, the 3350. But and then we do some high fives and some stretches and sort of get everyone moving and touching, and then it sort of breaks the ice. Then when you start the walk or run for the next 30 minutes, everyone's a little more engaged and a little more relaxed, I would say.
0: So the ice is broken, I would imagine.
1: Exactly, after
0: a bit of a Jake warm-up, hey?
1: Yeah, something like that. A bit of Jake magic, they call it, but I'm not sure about that. I think everyone's got some magic, and I think we should keep sprinkling it.
0: I reckon you've got loads of it, mate. Jake, how are you going to measure this thing called the 1% Society? Because, as you said, it's about those tiny increments. So, you know, in a year's time, you're going to step back and hopefully see what?
1: It's a great question, Brett. At the moment, obviously, I'm sort of posting a lot of self-improvement videos online, and it's been quite eye-opening, to be honest, how many people have actually reached out, and I want to lead with vulnerability. I think vulnerability is one of our biggest strengths and superpowers, and especially with men, I think it's something that's been in a lot of guilt and a lot of shame around speaking up. So if I can create more community events, I think it'll create a ripple effect in the community to make it a better place and make it more of a positive place. I don't want to think too far ahead. I'm a bit of an excited character. I want to take one step at a time, but I'd love to be able to bring something to life with this, and as I said, a measurable sort of outcome. You know, if it's potentially an app, something like that, where it might be, I'm open to anything, to be honest. So I just think that, you know, by me putting myself out there, I'm opening myself up to opportunity. And if I bring the preparation, when preparation meets opportunity, that's when luck comes in. I think you make your own luck in this life.
2: I think it's right. What you're talking about too, Jake, kind of ties in with a new interview series I started on the show yesterday about healthy masculinity and, you know, us blokes being willing to be more sensitive and more vulnerable, etc., because we have had gendered violence issues in this town. So what you're doing in the 1% society, I think you've kind of stumbled into another helping hand for us as a community.
1: Yeah, I think it's quite a holistic approach. I don't want to be just one size fits all. You know, I want to bring all the different, you know, because life brings lots of different challenges. Life's full of up and downs, and, you know, I just don't want people to feel like they have to go through alone with that. I think there's a lot of courage and a lot of bravery in speaking up and feeling like you can be a part of something just bigger than yourself. So that's where that connection piece comes in. And as I said, you know, we look at our suicide stats here in Australia. 1 in 9 people take their lives, and most of them are men as well, if the stats say that. So I think it's really, really important that we all, men, women, whoever it might be, roll up our sleeves. And I think we can all do something.
2: 1% society, not just for blokes, though. This is...
1: No, this is for every single person. Yeah, that's what I love. Everyone comes from different walks of life. We have, you know, people... my mum's there, you know, and she's had a couple of people come from her age as well, and her age demographic, and we've had people such as 18. We've had people from actually 12, 13, 14. So it's a mix of everyone. If you want to, I guess, better yourself and feel a part of a community, that's where the heart space is in Ballarat. I think Ballarat does an amazing job in the community space. It's for every single person who wants to believe in it. And get up nice and early and snooze that alarm and roll out of bed and get out. So
2: good on you, Jake Lohman. I think our community is a far better place with people like you and the energy you bring and the ideas you bring. Look it up, the 1% Society, 6:15 next Friday. The group will meet again at the Mystery Location.
1: Mystery Location, but there's also a community event going next Saturday on the 23rd of May too.
2: Is there?
1: Brett, yeah, it's going to be open to anyone on a Saturday, 7:30 at Piper's Cafe.
2: Okay.
1: And we're going to bring some noise, and there'll be some lot of prizes, a lot of incentives. We've got Sinclair Meats on the sausage sizzle there, plenty of things happening. If you've got any ideas, I said, send me a message on 1% Society and we'll make it happen, make it work.
2: Reach out to Jake Lohman. Jake, been great to have you on Ballarat today, mate. Thanks for your time.
1: Thank you so much, Brett. Appreciate it.
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0: you're going to live life, you might as well live it in the fast lane with the Eagles. This is 3BA's Ballarat Today, 18 to midday, as we bring home this edition of the show. In fact, another week of the show with the weekly wrap to help me unpack all the big stories of the week you've probably already forgotten about is former Committee for Ballarat Chair, Fast Rail Advocates, and an occasional Royal Correspondent, Mr. Nick Beale. Good morning,
1: Nick. Hello, everybody, all the listeners. And I want to give a big shout-out to the staff and the students at Ballarat High. I think some of them might be listening in today. I'm not sure. They did say they tried. So, who knows?
0: Not quite.
1: My fan base is growing.
0: Not quite sure how that is part of their education on a Friday morning, Nick. But anyway, I'll shrug my shoulders and we'll move on.
1: Good on you, mate.
0: Hey, Nick, let's look at some local stuff first, and it seems it's not just we humans who've been enjoying the milder autumn conditions, but the toxic mushrooms have been seen popping up in cities, parks and green spaces.
1: Well, this is always interesting. You know, I mean, it's not a joke, but, you know, don't bake your beef Wellington this week or over this season. That's all I'm going to say. Seriously, be careful.
0: Yeah.
1: Be careful, because I have seen them growing around and even just in the garden.
0: Yeah, the potential killers have been spotted in Victoria Park, and Councillor Hudson said on this show, simply do not go anywhere near them. Container deposit scheme in the news this week, brilliant, Nick, and Ballarat doing pretty well. Regionally, we're sitting second behind Geelong, and overall in the state, we're coming in at eighth. And the boss of Vic Return told me that there's nearly been $10 million put back into Ballarat wallets since it began.
1: And isn't that good? And I can tell you what, some has gone into Frankie's pocket. If everybody knows, Frankie's my granddaughter. And I collect, and she gets the benefit of it, and we go down and we deposit it, keep her getting her right, and she gets the money from it. She's making money.
0: What a mogul. What sort of an amount of money gets her excited, Nick?
1: Well, anything, to be honest, you know what I mean? But if I can get up to 15 or 20 bucks from a big white bag or something.
0: Why not?
1: She's in there like Flint, and it goes into her account, and it's, oh boy, she's saving.
0: Maybe our federal politicians could get more involved with the CDS, because the budget was handed down this week. Catherine King talking it up as one of resilience and reform. But when you look at the country's debt, Nick Beale, $1 trillion and growing.
1: Unbelievable. Unbelievable. Look, I'm not happy. I'm not happy with the direction it's going. You know me, I'll get probably anybody. But I've labelled this budget, And for those who may be listening in from the school, I call it the liar, liar, pants on fire budget. Because, we were promised, I think the Prime Minister said about at least 50 times, or he said.
0: Yeah, that's what he said, yeah.
1: 50 times, that he wouldn't change capital gains and depreciations and all that sort of stuff, and he's done it. And it ain't good when that happens. It's just not good. So you might flip to regret it, sir.
0: Yeah, it's interesting how the government describe it. They say they're not telling lies. They're just changing policy. I just love the way Polly's frame things. They can try and get away with almost anything. The Ballarat Winter Appeal was launched this week, Nick, and the Ballarat Foundation have come out and said it's desperately needed, because our food prices are far higher now, somewhere between 7 and 12% higher than they were pre-COVID. Ouch.
1: Whoa, that is a big ouch. That is a big ouch. Now, you know, I haven't been involved with the workings of Ballarat Foundation, but from my time at committee, this is a great foundation to everybody out there. So if there's any way that you can help out, they really do a fantastic, fantastic job. And I want to shout out, it's food, blankets, any sort of financial support that you can do. They've got their facility, I think, down in near the airport there. And they just need our support. Fantastic effort.
0: Yeah, and 3BA once again proud to be the media partner of the Ballarat Winter Appeal. They're aiming to distribute $45,000 worth of food, blankets and cash this year. Probably one of the biggest national news stories just happened yesterday, Nick Beale, and that was a down in the federal court to Coles, guilty, Your Honour, of being dodgy when it comes to discounts.
1: Well, you see, this is the thing. You see, I spent a lot of time in retail. So what they've been doing is they've been putting the prices up, for, let's say, a month, and then dropping them and saying this is the drop one.
0: Mm.
1: And what the judge has said is, listen, you can't do that. If you put it up for 6 months, then you can say drop. But don't just put it up 2 weeks or a month before and then say drop. So I think they've been caught with the proverbials, you know.
0: Yeah, they've been caught with their pants down, Nick.
1: Mm-hmm, exactly. It's not looking good.
0: And Woolies are in the same boat too. Their court case is ongoing.
1: Yep.
0: As to the fine for Coles, we don't know at this point of time. Let's hope it has to be in the tens of millions, surely, doesn't it, to teach them a lesson?
1: Well, I mean, whatever it is, it has to be big. It has to be big so that they don't do it again. So that it's, I'm into it now, but it's down with your pants. And being in the snow, I'm not allowed to say that in the schools these days, but, you know,
0: A
1: bit of a smack on the bum from the judge.
0: Yes, I think you're absolutely right.
1: Good.
0: Hey, some local sporting news this week, and things just went from bad to worse for the Ballarat Miners men's squad. Their US import and the Miners agreed to part ways. Wouldn't you have loved to be a fly on the wall in that meeting?
1: There was something going on there. Look, I'm not close to that, but I can tell you, anything that happens after only six rounds, that is a bit of a problem. And correct me if I'm wrong, the Miners are at the bottom.
0: Yeah, the men's squad, you're absolutely right, Nick, are at the very bottom of the NBL One South table.
1: And the ladies?
0: The ladies actually doing well. They had a slow start to the season, but they've won four in a row, and they're sitting fifth at this point in time. So, a bit of a yin and yang, and both squads take on the Melbourne Tigers tomorrow night at Selkirk Stadium. So a home court advantage.
1: Go and have a look if you love your basketball.
0: Now, Nick Beal, we always like to wrap up with your odd spot, and I've titled it Nick's Another Dirty Day for the Dogs odd spot. We're talking not the Western Bulldogs, we're talking the Dennington Dogs. Now, this is a club in the Warrnambool Footy League. They've put their senior men's footy side into recess, they describe it, for the remainder of the season. They're doing that because the team has lost its opening four matches of the season by an average, this is an average only, of 275 points.
1: I have to say, I'm in complete agreement with the management of the Dennington Dogs.
0: It is awful, isn't it? If you add the points up over the last 4 weeks, it's been 1,101 points that they've lost by. Of course, it's really difficult for the club. They're still fielding a reserve side, but league bosses say it's been quite emotional. And you would imagine losses like that would really take their toll on club officials and the players and supporters.
1: Absolutely, it would. Now, while we're on this little subject of footy, I do just want to say that at the moment is a certain team called Collingwood on 10 and North Melbourne are on 12. But Collingwood do play Sydney tonight, so I'm a bit worried, you know.
0: Well, I was thinking with the Dennington Dogs just having a rest for the remainder of the year, maybe we could do the same with your Magpies, Nick.
1: No, that's below the belt, mate. That's below the belt from somebody who's been the very base of the whole league at the bottom for how many years.
0: Yeah, I walked right into that one. You're absolutely right. That is the weekly wrap with Nick Beal. All the big stories you'd probably already forgotten about. They've been unpacked. Go ahead, forget them again. Nick, have a great rest of the day at high school. Have a wonderful weekend. We'll catch you on the show next week. See ya.
1: See ya.
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0: That would be nice. It is 5 to midday. Tom in next with the local news first update. And that stumps for yours truly for today and indeed another week in the Ballarat Today studio. Have you got some nice plans for the weekend? We'll be back on your radio from 10 Monday. I can tell you're on the show on Monday. Going to be speaking to the 30th Prime Minister of Australia, Scott Morrison. Why is he on the show? I can tell you on Monday. Can't tell you now. Shh, it's hush, hush. So have a great weekend. Until Monday at 10, be kind to each other.
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2: G'day, it's Tom Parry with your local news first. The Ballarat Winter Appeal has officially been launched as demand for its services rises. This year, the initiative aims to distribute more than $45,000 worth of food, blankets and financial support across the region. This comes as recent data from the Ballarat Foundation shows the food remains between 7-12% more expensive than before COVID. More small lot housing could be built in Alfredton West, with Ballarat Council set to ask the state's planning minister to fast-track a planning scheme amendment. The city wants to allow some homes on blocks under 300 square metres to be constructed without a planning permit if design standards are met. And in sport, the Ballarat Miners women will look to extend their four-game NBL 1 South winning streak tomorrow night. They're facing the 12th-placed Melbourne Tigers at Selkirk Stadium. That's the latest in your local news.
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3: I'm Phoebe Humphrey. The PM claims the opposition leader's budget reply speech shows what a rabble the coalition is. Angus Taylor has promised to repeal changes to negative gearing and capital gains tax, while also pledging cuts to migration numbers in promises the federal government claim mirror One Nation. But Anthony Albanese says the speech fell way short.
4: Angus Taylor has no solutions. You can come up with a whole range of things without any costings that can't be taken seriously. And Angus Taylor isn't taken seriously by his own party.
3: The Aussies and Kiwi, who were on the cruise ship at the centre of the hantavirus outbreak, are just hours away from arriving in Perth. The group of six will spend at least 3 weeks in quarantine. An extra 150 million litres of diesel has been secured for Australia. The federal government confirming the shipment of 900,000 barrels will be directed towards Queensland, Victoria, South Australia and Tasmania. Donald Trump will meet Xi Jinping for tea and lunch on day two of his state visit in China. The two presidents held a long meeting yesterday in Beijing, discussing the war in the Middle East and Taiwan. The island is democratically governed but is claimed by China while it's armed by the US. And Delta Goodrum says she can't wait until Sunday's Eurovision Grand Final. The Aussie secured her spot with a stunning performance in this morning's semi. Delta says she's still trying to wrap her head around it.
5: You know, just grateful. I'm excited and I think you just, you know, just, I can't describe it yet. I'm still just sort of processing it, but it was awesome.
0: Thanks to X Golf Ballarat, the ultimate indoor golf and entertainment experience.
3: In sport, round 10 of the AFL continues tonight with a Friday doubleheader. The Swans hosting the Magpies before the Suns face Port in Darwin. To NRL, Magic Round is officially underway with the Bulldogs facing the Sharks at Suncorp Stadium. Last night, New South Wales claimed the Women's Origin Series. And an Aussie has a share of the lead after day one of the US PGA Championship. Minwoo Lee says a mental shift helped him finish his first round on 3-under.
6: And I think just a little bit of a mindset change, you know, go out there and be aggressive.
3: That's the latest news and sport.
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10: 3BA weather.
11: Partly cloudy today. We're heading for a top of 19, getting down to 11 tonight. 19 again tomorrow, and showers increasing. We've got rain on Sunday, heading for 17. And Monday, a shower or two with a top of 16.
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11: Yes, it is time for the Friday edition. We've got Dragon on the way. We've got the Pointer Sisters and the Stranglers as well. We'll kick it off with a song from 1985 from Phil Collins.

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Ballarat's 3BA 102.3. It is the 80s lunch hour. 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The Pointer Sisters, and I'm so excited. And that was a big hit for them back in the year where this was very popular.

0: Yeah, good old Tab Cola for Beautiful People, and that was from 1982. And, of course, the beautiful person who fronted that ad campaign in her bikini on the beach was a very young Elle McPherson. We'll continue the 80s lunch hour next with The Stranglers.
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1: 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More of the greatest

0: 102.3. It's the 80s lunch hour with Kim Wilde there and Kids in America. Big hit for her back in 1981. She was pretty young back then. These days, she's 65 and she will be touring Australia later on in the year around November as well. But does she like aging?
1: I never realised that being 60 was going to be so much fun. I was brought up with, you know, the Beatles song When I'm 64, and I thought, it's all over after 60. Yeah. And then I actually realised, I have come to realise that from 60, it has been the most remarkable decade. And it's made me really look again at my...
0: She was pretty young back then. These days, she's 65.

0: healthy, and that's what I want to do.
1: Yeah, good on you, Kim Wilde. Keep going, girl, and we're looking forward to seeing you in November here in Australia. We'll continue the 80s Lunch Hour next with Billy Joel.
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0: Music and more of it, Ballarat's 3BA 102.3, the 80s lunch hour with the Beach Boys and Kokomo, Modern English and Billy Joel as well. We didn't start the fire. And I tell you what, he's had a huge career. He's put out a fair few albums and he was talking about it on the Stephen Colbert Show.
1: Put out 12 albums and how many albums the Beatles put out? 12 albums, right?
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1: That's a nice round number. Okay, yeah. I'm going to stop.
2: Elton John says you should put out more albums.
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0: Yeah, that makes sense. We're going to continue the 80s lunch hour next with In Excess.
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2: G'day, it's Tom Parry with your local news first. Ballarat police have made more arrests as they continue investigating a series of recent car thefts. Two men from Wendouree, aged 32 and 47, are the latest to be taken into custody after officers located a pair of stolen Toyota Hiluxes at a Wattle Avenue property on Monday. Businesses will soon be able to purchase around 7,000 tonnes of native timber, much of it having been felled by storms and collected by forest fire management crews in the Wombat State Forest. An extreme weather event in 2021 impacted around 45,000 hectares of the forest, with approximately 1,600 hectares severely damaged. And in sports, the sixth round of the Ballarat Football League's senior men's comp is happening tomorrow. The Swans are heading down the freeway to clash with Melton, while Sebastopol hosts reigning premiers Darley. That's the latest in your local news.
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3: Hi, it's Harrison Preeve. Angus Taylor is continuing to sell the Coalition's budget reply, claiming it provides optimism for Australia's future. The opposition leader delivering his speech last night, pledging to cut migration figures and to repeal Labor's changes to negative gearing and capital gains tax. He says it's about giving Aussies a fair go.
4: We need an Australia where the government puts Australians first. They are declaring war on aspiration in this country.
3: New research out of University of Sydney warns that homelessness in the country could quadruple within a decade. The study finding rising insurance, housing and construction costs linked to extreme weather could push more Aussies into housing stress. Six passengers from the Hunter virus-stricken cruise ship are finally heading to Perth. They'll arrive shortly to be tested on arrival before they're taken to quarantine facility where they'll isolate for another 3 weeks. The US president claims his Chinese counterpart has committed to withholding military equipment from Iran. Donald Trump says Xi Jinping also agrees Tehran must not obtain a nuclear weapon and wants the Strait of Hormuz open. And Delta Goodrum says the job isn't done yet after storming into the Eurovision Grand Final. She's now one of the favourites to take the crown on Sunday after her stunning performance in this morning's semi. Delta says she's thrilled to make it through.
5: It's a nice feeling, you know. We've still got a mission to go. So I'm so happy that tonight felt great in the room.
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3: In sport, the Power and Suns slide up the top end tonight. Port coach Josh Carr says they're prepared for a steamy battle in Darwin.
6: Well, obviously for the boys to be here and be a part of it and to get an understanding of what it feels like. Lots of mistakes, it's slippery, it's uncomfortable, but it's the same for everyone.
3: AFL ladder leader Sydney face a depleted Collingwood at the SCG. New South Wales has its sights on a women's origin clean sweep, defeating Queensland 14-10 in Game 2 at Suncorp. While NRL Magic Round kicks off tonight, the Sharks tackle the Dogs and it's the Dolphins versus Souths.
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9: Partly cloudy today. We're heading for a top of 19, getting down to 11 tonight, 19 again tomorrow, and showers increasing. We've got rain on Sunday, heading for 17, and Monday, a shower or two with a top of 16.
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0: Chat Zone 3BA 102.3. I'm on my way. That is the Proclaimers. You got Jules, and I was only talking about the fact that the secret sound reached $1,000 today on the big show with PT, and I do believe it went off. Congratulations to Dave.
1: All right, Dave, grand in the hand. $1,000 up for grabs. What do you think?
2: Would you be putting a remote on the table?
1: Putting a remote on the table?
2: Yep.
1: What, just dropping it down?
2: Just dropping it down.
1: Yeah, I'm not... It's taken till $1,000, Dave, but... anything to say?
2: Are you joking or what?
1: Oh, mate, when I play that winning sound effect... It's not a joke, Dave. You've just won $1,000. A grand in the hand is all yours.
2: Oh, my gosh, PC. You just made my day, mate.
0: Oh, I'll bet you he's just made his day. Good on you, Dave. And, of course, we will have a brand new secret sound kicking off on Monday, and it'll be worth $20. Still worth winning, though, isn't it? Well done to you, Dave, and good on you, PT. We'll give you the weekend off, and, of course, PT back on Monday morning with the big show. We've got the babies next.
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0: Ballarat's 3VA 102.3, the sign that is Ace of Base. 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
1: 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Thanks to D2E Gym from Delacombe to Wenderee. 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
2: 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This is your news now.
0: G'day, it's Tom Parry with your local news first. The Ballarat Winter Appeal has officially been launched as demand for its services rises. This year, the initiative aims to distribute more than $45,000 worth of food, blankets and financial support across the region. This comes as recent data from the Ballarat Foundation shows the food remains between 7 to 12% more expensive than before COVID. More small lot housing could be built in Alfredton West, with Ballarat Council set to ask the state's planning minister to fast-track a planning scheme amendment. The city wants to allow some homes on blocks under 300 square metres to be constructed without a planning permit if design standards are met. And in sports, the Ballarat Miners women will look to extend their four-game NBL One South winning streak tomorrow night. They're facing the 12th-placed Melbourne Tigers at Selkirk Stadium. That's the latest in your local news.
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12: Supreme. The journey home almost over for the Aussies and Kiwi from the Hunter Virus cruise ship. Their repatriation flight from the Netherlands touching down in Perth. Health Minister Mark Butler telling the ABC they'll now be whisked away by a specialist team who will supervise their quarantine period.
13: Expert staff that we've deployed from Darwin's Critical Care and Trauma Response Centre who are there ready to take them and they'll be there for at least 3 weeks.
12: Angus Taylor selling the Coalition's budget reply. The Federal Opposition Leader outlining plans to limit migration, cut welfare access for non-citizens and boost minimum fuel reserves towards a 90-day target. The LNP also vowing to repeal Labor's negative gearing and capital gains tax changes. Several people have been hospitalised following a fatal bus crash in North Queensland. The vehicle carrying mostly foreign tourists rolled along the Bruce Highway yesterday, killing a woman. Almost one in five motorists have made the switch to E10 to help cope with the rising cost of petrol. That's according to the Market, which says 73% of Aussies are feeling stressed because of high fuel costs. And Delta Goodrum is calling on all Aussies to get up early on Sunday as she goes for glory in the Eurovision Grand Final. Delta booking her spot in the decider with a huge performance of her song Eclipse in this morning's semi.
14: I'm so thankful for everyone getting up early in Australia. Thank you for getting up. All my family and friends are up early, but we're going to have to do it again. Get up early again. Get up. I will know if you've gotten up early.
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12: Carlton's caretaker coach declaring himself out of the running for the full-time job left open by Michael Voss. Josh Fraser stated he would one day like to coach his own team, but the former Collingwood and Gold Coast player doesn't think he's ready just yet. Round 10 of the AFL continues with a double header. The Suns and Port to clash in the top end. The Swans take on the Pies at the SCG. The Sharks and Bulldogs kick off NRL Magic Round at Suncorp with the Dolphins facing Souths in the late match. And Sam Kerr confirming this morning she's leaving Chelsea.
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15: 3BA weather.
16: Mostly sunny for the rest of your afternoon, then getting down to 11 degrees overnight before a partly cloudy top of 19 tomorrow. Sunday, a cloudy top of 17, but right now, though, it's 18 in Cardigan.
15: Check, check 1, 2. We know you love variety, and we also know that two is better than one. So we've dug deep in the music library and found two from your favourite artists, including some you haven't heard in ages. This is the Two Ups at Two.

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Two songs from the same artist. This is the Two Up to Two.

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1: Good afternoon. Checking your run home from Melbourne on the Westgate Freeway. Looking mainly clear at the moment from the Domain Tunnel through to the Ring Road Greensboro bound. A bit of congestion heading onto the Deepark Bypass to Robinson's Road, then again before Christie's Road. Once you hit the Western Freeway, it's a mainly clear run all the way back to Ballarat. 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And that's the latest. 3BA traffic.
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Saturday from 1, 3BA Football heads to Marty Bush Reserve for the game between Sebastopol and Dali. 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
17: Good afternoon. Amy with you on this Friday drive home. It's all thanks to Harvey Norman Ballarat, where great sleep and great savings happen. And we've got another nice one today. Top of 19 around Ballarat. Well, Tom has the latest in local news and sport. It's just after three. But first, we've got our final two up for your week. Kicking off with The Verve and Lucky Man. And here's singer Richard Ashcroft talking about why he's a lucky man.
18: Me and my wife have been married. I've been married for 10 years now. Maybe longer. Two children. You know, just the actual outlook on life, you know, not necessarily as sort of nihilistic as it was obviously when I was younger. Learned a lot and learned that, you know, what I've got, the opportunity I've got is incredible, not only in my private life, but as a musician, it's like a gift and I should really cherish it and sort of do the best I can within my sort of field to do some positive stuff, you know.
17: Well, this is The Verve with Lucky Man here on 3BA.

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1: Afternoon, a great start on the roads where you don't have any collisions or breakdowns. Having a look at your run out of Melbourne, the Westgate Freeway, a nice clear run out of the city. As for the Ring Road, we are banked up through to Robinson's Road on the Deer Park Bypass. Onto the Western Freeway. Onto the Western Freeway, once you get past Leakes Road, is a smooth run to get you back home. 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
2: Hi there, I'm Brett Mack with your local news first. The 30th Prime Minister of Australia has paid a special visit to Ballarat today. Scott Morrison in town to unveil his own bronze bust on the Prime Minister's Avenue in the Botanical Gardens. The avenue was officially launched in March 1940 when sculptor Wallace Anderson was commissioned to create the first 12 busts. The CEO of the Committee for Ballarat has become the latest city leader to express disappointment following last week's state budget. A long list of transformational projects had been put to Spring Street, with not one receiving funding. Michael Poulton says there'll be other opportunities.
3: Budgets are just one of those areas of funding. The election cycles is often the time when you really start to get some big announcements come as election promises. So there's budgets, there's grants, there's elections. These things continue to come around and we'll continue to put up good projects because we know the benefit to Ballarat that they bring.
2: Construction on a major section of the Western Highway upgrade is set to begin later this year after more than $1.1 billion in joint state and federal funding. The project will duplicate 12 kilometres between Buangor and Ararat, adding extra lanes to improve safety and travel reliability. More than 55 k's between Ballarat and Buangor have already been duplicated as part of the broader corridor upgrade. Works are expected to be completed by mid-2029. Updating sport, and the Greater Western Victoria Rebels are preparing for another doubleheader this weekend at Ballarat's Mars Stadium. Their opponents will be the Tasmanian Devils under-18 boys and girls teams. The girls play first, their match getting underway nice and early at 9:30 tomorrow morning. That's the latest in your local news.
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4: Good afternoon, I'm Harrison Preeb. White Australia has become the second organisation to be declared a prohibited hate group under broader measures introduced in the wake of the Bondi terror attack. The federal government essentially has greater powers to list any organisation, provided they meet the threshold, including advocating for hate crime. Minister for Home Affairs Tony Burke alleging this group replaced the neo-Nazis, which disbanded after it was listed as a prohibited hate group.
5: None of this will stop bigoted people from having horrific ideologies, but it does prevent this group from organising, from meeting, and prevent some of the sorts of horrific bigoted rallies that we've seen around our country.
4: Passengers from the hantavirus cruise ship are again being tested before being taken to a quarantine centre in Perth's north. Five Aussies and a Kiwi touching down on a chartered flight from the Netherlands a short time ago. The group will spend at least 3 weeks in quarantine, with the plane's crew also isolating for a fortnight. The coalition says it has no plans for new taxes. Opposition leader Angus Taylor continuing to sell his budget reply speech today, calling for a cut to migration figures and pledging to repeal Labor's tax reforms to negative gearing and capital gains. He says the coalition's plans to bring down taxes to help young Aussies.
6: That they'll be able to start a business and make a go of that business and grow it over time without the government taxing it into oblivion.
4: And briefly, Princess Kate wrapping up her Italian tour, her first trip abroad since being diagnosed with cancer.
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4: A big test for a depleted Collingwood against AFL ladder leaders Sydney tonight at the SCG. The Pies without Darcy Cameron, Darcy Moore and Pat Lipinski. Scott Pendlebury is being managed ahead of his game's record. The Suns to face Port Adelaide in tonight's other clash in Darwin. And Canterbury skipper Stephen Crichton notching his milestone 150th against the Sharks to kick off NRL Magic Round at Suncorp. The Dolphins tackle the Rabbitohs in the late match.
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13: Clear for the rest of your Friday, arvo. Getting down to 11 overnight before a partly cloudy top of 19 degrees tomorrow. And a very high chance of showers, most likely in the late afternoon and evening. Sunday, a cloudy top of 17 with a very high chance of rain. Right now in Lucas, it's 18 degrees.
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0: Def Leppard for your Friday afternoon. Pour some sugar on me. It's Amy for the drive home. All thanks to Harvey Norman Ballarat, where great sleep and great savings happen. Now, every morning on the big show, PT plays a secret sound. And this morning, $1,000 was up for grabs.
1: Two down, four to go, 3BA. Good morning.
2: Morning, PT. How are you?
1: Very well. Who am I talking to?
2: You've got Dave here again.
1: All right, Dave, grand in the hand. $1,000 up for grabs. What do you think?
2: Would you be putting a remote on the table?
1: Putting a remote on the table?
2: Yeah.
1: What, just dropping it down?
2: Just dropping it down.
1: Yeah. It's taken till $1,000, Dave, but...
2: Are you joking or what?
1: Oh, mate, when I play that winning sound effect... It's not a joke, Dave. You've just won $1,000. A grand in the hand is all yours.
2: Oh, my God, PC. You just made my day, mate.
0: Congratulations, Dave. I'm sure you're going to be enjoying that $1,000. Well, there's a new sound starting on Monday. It's down to $20, but that's nothing to sneeze at. Goes up $20 every single day. Well, we've got a quick break, and then we've got this one on the way next.

0: 3BA's What's On Around Ballarat. 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
1: Well, tonight, if you're into ghosts and ghoulies, you might want to get down to Ballarat Ghosted. There is a paranormal investigation happening of three historic buildings. This looks like it's going to be a ton of fun. Head on over to Facebook, get all the details. It says Ballarat Ghosted, paranormal investigation. You go and check out the chapel, the abandoned cottage, and the hall. So, cool if you're into the ghosties and the ghoulies. And also, the Ballarat Cabaret Festival is kicking off tonight up until the 31st of May. So if you want to go check out this exciting program featuring local and national performances, it's going to be happening at the Federation University for four nights. Your tickets are on sale now via Humanitix. So go and support a bit of cabaret.
2: I mean, it's just a cabaret time because Bud and Young Town Hall have the cabaret ball this weekend as well. That's on tomorrow. So wherever you are around Ballarat, there's a place to find cabaret.
1: Yeah, love that.
2: And something fun's happening at Sovereign Hill. They're doing their Chinese collections tour. 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They've got Loong, the oldest processional dragon in Australia, and they've got loads of different objects that tell the amazing stories of the Chinese communities on the goldfields. 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That is tomorrow, today and tomorrow.
0: 3BA's What's On? 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
1: 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He now has a bust on Ballarat's Prime Minister's Avenue. 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
0: Ballarat Today. 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
12: 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Well, that's what I'm doing today.
11: Well, tomorrow our footy call team are heading down to Marty Bush Reserve to cover the McDonald's Ballarat Football Netball League game between Sebas and Dali. You can catch all the action on 3BA from 1pm, and it's all thanks to D2E Gym. From Delacombe to Wenderee, you're never too far from a D2E. Well, Jonesy and Amanda are taking over the mic after the latest in news and sport at 4. But first, here's the calls for you. Have a great weekend. You

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1: Smooth sailings around town this afternoon. We don't have any delays or collisions. Having a look at your run out of Melbourne, a smooth run on the West Gate Freeway coming out of the city. As for the Ring Road, we have heavy delays, and the same goes for the Deer Park Bypass. Once you get onto the Western Freeway, it is banked up to Leakes Road. After that, it is a smooth run through Bacchus Marsh to Bland and Warren Heap to get you back home. 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
2: Hi there, I'm Brett Mack with your local news first. A massive blade has snapped at a wind farm south of Ballarat this morning. Witnesses say they heard an explosion just after 7 a.m. with the blade left dangling at the Lel farm, some 160 metres in the air. It's the second time a blade has been destroyed on the wind farm, with a lightning strike the cause back in 2019. The CEO of Ballarat headquartered McCallum says NDIS reform is necessary, but it must be done in a way that safeguards people. The federal budget this week confirming that $15 billion will be stripped from the scheme over the next 4 years, with 160,000 people removed.
3: I think that there was a need for some reform to come in. We did see the market playing out in interesting ways across the country, and certainly here in our community. So some righting of the market was necessary, and this is the biggest reform they've done since the NDIS. It's watershed for disability at the moment.
2: Rhiannon Williams speaking there. About 30 councils are pushing back on Victoria's glass recycling rollout. Hepburnshire has joined a statewide campaign arguing the new system could drive up costs for councils and ratepayers. In Ballarat, households have already had access to a purple-littered glass recycling bin, which was rolled out last year. Some councils are now calling on the Victorian government to slow the process and consider cheaper alternatives. Updating sport, and the Ballarat Miners women will be looking to extend their four-game NBL 1 South winning streak tomorrow night. The fifth-place squad will take on the Melbourne Tigers at home at Selkirk Stadium. Meantime, the bottom-placed men will be hoping to put a turbulent week behind them after US import Sirius Warren walked out on the club. That's the latest in your local news.
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4: Afternoon, it's Harrison Preeb. The Home Affairs Minister is prepared for a legal challenge following a decision to declare neo-Nazis a prohibited hate group. From midnight, anyone who joins, recruits or funds the organisation could face up to 15 years in jail. The group repeatedly rebranding, currently known as White Australia, Tony Burke says their ideology has no place here.
5: You have to, in this particular portfolio, work on the basis that it's always likely there'll be a legal challenge. We're confident of our legal position, otherwise we wouldn't have done.
4: Meanwhile, the opposition insists Australia can afford its proposed tax reforms that would tie bracket creep with the rate of inflation. Deputy Liberal leader Jane Hume says that means more Aussies would keep more of their own money. However, she's failed to tell Seven how they'd pay for it.
6: What's the alternative? The alternative is that each and every year Australians get a little bit poorer because inflation and then wage rises get eaten up by taxes every time you move into a higher and higher tax bracket.
4: Victoria is officially getting a bronze statue of Dan Andrews, funded by the taxpayers. The controversial life-size tribute signed off by the state government at a cost of $134,000. The former Premier qualifying for the statue when he served his 3,000th day as state leader. And seven students have been treated over a suspected MDMA overdose on the New South Wales Central Coast. High school staff phoning 000, where paramedics raced out to the scene this morning. Three students have since been taken to Gosford Hospital in stable conditions.
0: Thanks to X Golf Ballarat, the ultimate indoor golf and entertainment experience.
4: Sydney's boosted by the return of Charlie Curnow for tonight's AFL clash with the Pies at the SCG, while the Suns and Power square off in tonight's other encounter in the top end. And the Dolphins looking to keep their momentum going against Souths in tonight's NRL Magic Round clash at Suncorp. A win would move the Finns into the top eight. Coach Christian Wolfe says they need to match an energised Bunnies.
7: Yeah, they play to their strengths. They play a very disciplined style of footy and they don't make many errors and, you know, certainly don't beat themselves. So we've got to make sure that we've got a similar set of mindset.
4: The Sharks beat the Bulldogs in the earlier match.
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10: 3BA weather.
11: Getting down to a low of 11 degrees overnight before a partly cloudy top of 19 tomorrow and a very high chance of showers, most likely in the late afternoon and evening. Sunday, a cloudy top of 17 with a very high chance of rain, and Monday, a cloudy top of 16 degrees.
0: 3BA.
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4: Well, hello there, it's Fry-yay. Fry-yay's kids when they stand around the water cooler, that's what they like to say. Speaking of kids, Jemai Rye, one of the top people, well, top-ish.
23: Come on. Okay, wow, so, one of the people.
3: Just say one of the people.
4: He just came up to me like little Oliver from Oliver. Please, sir, can you plug my show?
3: What's your show? Not, isn't Kingdom of Fools.
23: No, this is another show that I'm doing.
4: What are you, Cecil B. DeMille?
23: I'm in the Theatre Sports All-Stars show at Enmore Theatre this Sunday, 4 o'clock in Sydney.
3: It is a very good show, and when you're seeing the All-Stars, it's the best of the best, it'll be amazing.
4: So when you say All-Stars, who are these All-Stars?
23: Well, they're some of Sydney's best improvisers.
4: Right, like?
23: Well, Rove is going to be there.
4: Rove's
23: he's hosting.
4: Very good. Rove's very good.
23: Yeah. I'll be there.
3: That's two.
23: Well,
3: you know, theatre sports, I've done quite a bit of theatre sports. I was in a team many years ago. And it sets out being fun because you think it's just going to be like, thank God you're here. You burst through a door and you're given a scenario. But it's a scenario with a twist. You've got to be an animal on a bus that's heading towards extinction, but you've got to stop because someone has to go to school. And you have got to do it in iambic pentameter. There's layer upon layer upon layer.
23: There's a lot of challenges, but I think that's part of the fun is watching it as an audience member is going, how can they possibly do this?
4: Well, I did it last year or the year before as a make good because...
3: The previous year, tell us what happened, Brendan. This was a celebrity theatre sports fundraiser for Canteen, which is about... teenagers living with cancer and their support groups. It's very important that you came.
4: I caught up with your son, Jack.
3: You came to support me because I was in one of the teams.
4: Yeah, and Jack and I were going along and we stopped at the pub on the way there because we had a few hours to kill before the show started.
3: And you got there late.
4: But I don't know how that happened, Your Honour, but apparently...
3: And at your feet were hundreds of drunk cans.
23: Yeah,
3: and
23: I was there with my girlfriend Alessia, who you were meeting for the first time across the aisle, and you were pointing at me, going, "Oh, look, it's Ryan, kissy with your girlfriend."
3: Like terrible
23: in front of everyone,
3: and not just that. Jay Lagai was in my team, and his daughter came up and said, "There's a very drunk man throwing beer cans around."
4: I wasn't,
3: and
4: drunk.
3: I looked up, and it was you.
4: And then I had to apologise to Jay Lagai's daughter and Jay.
1: You know, you don't want him on your case anyway.
14: She's now a very famous actress. She's in the live-action Moana.
1: Perhaps I had something to do with that.
14: She got out of town quick smart and went to Hollywood.
1: We've got all the details for Ryan's show. Check out our socials. How about that?
23: That's great. Thank you, Jonesy. How about that?
1: Friday, we've got an action-packed show today, but we can't do anything until we do the Fast Five. Jonesy and Amanda driving you home with Jam Nation.
15: Jonesy and Amanda.
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0: It's Jonesy and Amanda driving you home this Friday. You were up last night, I could tell.
1: How do you know?
0: I could see you active in the night.
1: Have you put a video in my room?
0: No, a video.
1: A video of me just going to the toilet. That's all that. Okay. That's the only activity that's going on.
0: Enough about your OnlyFans. No, I'm talking about this.
2: It's time once again for Amanda's evening scroll.
0: We may as well make hay while the sun shines.
1: Well, I'm finding things online that I'd like to share with you. How about this one? And I think it's cute that Rihanna, the singer, has got a new tattoo based around some artwork her children have done. So this tattoo, I don't have any tattoos. I reckon this one would hurt. It's on the back of her leg, just above her knee.
0: Have you got a picture? Oh, yeah. There you go. Yes.
1: And if you saw it from a distance, you'd think they were veins, wouldn't you?
0: It looks very veiny.
1: Because these, what she's done is she's taken scribbles that her children have done and put them on as a tattoo. And there's no sort of outline. They're not drawing bluey or anything.
0: No.
1: It looks like a kid has drawn on a sofa. And she's had that transferred to her leg.
0: I'd say props to the tattooist. He's done a fair representation of it. But, you know, what's she thinking?
1: What is she thinking?
0: What's Rihanna thinking?
1: We don't know whether it is her child. Because say, if it was capital R, capital Z, capital A, would you say that name was RZA?
0: RZA?
1: I don't know.
0: RZA. Who's the baby dad?
1: The baby daddy is ASAP Rocky.
0: Oh, of course.
1: So we've got RZA. We've got another child called Riot. And there's a baby called Rocky.
0: Okay.
1: So we don't know
0: which one.
1: What
0: about baby head flushed down the toilet when he goes to school?
1: Well, we know they're not baby Picasso, that's for sure.
0: No.
1: So anyway, she's got that on her leg. Yep. Now, another story I found. Speaking of musicians, actually, you know the singer Shakira.
0: Yes. I know that.
1: Well, this clip comes from a TikTok account of a man who says he's a pastor in the Dominican Republic.
0: Mm-hmm.
1: And he deals a lot of exorcisms. People there are possessed by demons. He has a woman, he's filmed this woman who is possessed by a musical demon where she is possessed by the demon of Shakira. And this is video of her. She's trying to replicate the dance moves as they're trying to hold her down and perform an exorcism. Here she is.
0: She's got a good chant going.
1: They're trying to get it out of her, which is a shame because she could do a tribute show.
0: She's got a good chant.

0: I'm going there.
1: And she's pretty lucky, though, she's not possessed by this demon.
0: It always goes to Crazy Frog.
1: You're welcome.
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0: Jonesy and Amanda driving you home this Friday, the 15th of May. A man has been arrested after driving without a license, and I have something in common with this man because I got
1: caught. Got arrested without a license?
0: I got arrested for driving without a license.
1: You've told me you've never been pinged for a traffic
0: many,
1: incident.
0: Many years ago, but let me just say this story first. This man was arrested after driving without a license for 70 years.
1: Wow.
0: He's 84 years of age from Nottinghamshire. He was stopped by the police and they said, mate, where's your license? And he says, I haven't got it. And they said, what is it, at home? And he goes, I've never had it. He told officers he started driving at just 12 and has never been caught or involved in an accident.
1: So he never had a license. He hasn't lost it. He's just never had one.
0: Never had one. So it doesn't say what happened to him. I'd say they would have beaten him to death or something like that.
1: With a Horlicks.
0: Because when I was young, I got caught riding my motorcycle with a pillion passenger and no P-plate. And they just changed the rules that P-plate riders weren't allowed to take pillion passengers. And they just changed the rules as well that you'd get loose points for no P-plate. So the copper, out of the goodness of his heart, said, oh, yeah, I tell you what, I'll let you off on the pillion passenger, but I'm going to have to do you for the P-plate. I went, oh, sweet, no worries, mate. Then I find out I'll lose my license for 16 months.
1: That's a long time. How old were you?
0: I was 19. So I ended up getting a job on the radio in Western Australia. So I left the East Coast, went to the West Coast and just started, picked up where I started from, just driving around in Western Australia without a license because my mother didn't forward on the fact that I'd lost my license.
1: Was that your story or was that the
0: truth? Well, what happened was Mum rang and she said,
1: Mom,
0: Brendan, you've lost your license. I went, okay, but not in the great state
1: of
0: Western.
1: Let's pretend I haven't heard this.
0: In the great state of Western Australia, I think I'm peachy pie. I got pulled up by the police in Western Australia and the copper said to me, he said, oh, where's your license? I said, oh, I don't have it. And he said, is it at home? And I said, well, no, I don't have it at all. And he said, right. So he wrote this thing. Next minute, I go to court. I'm in the court, and this is Western Australia in Karratha. Go to court, and the judge says, right, 3 days jail, $160 fine.
1: Jail?
0: Yeah. And my face must have just reflected how I felt because the bailiff said, don't worry, mate, you don't have to go to jail. It's you either pay the $160 or you do 3 days jail. And he said, considering you'll be the only white guy in Roebourne jail,
1: I suggest you
0: it's
1: pay
0: probably
1: the money.
0: Wise you pay the $160. And that was it.
1: And so did you have to stop driving until when?
0: Until I got my license back. But this is where red tape came in. I went to Western Australia, the local Western Australian registry there. I went, yeah, no worries, mate. You can get your license back. You're eligible to have it back. And I went, oh, sweet. So I didn't have to do anything, really.
1: Whereas, in fact, you weren't eligible.
0: I was eligible, according to the Western Australian Motor Registry Department.
1: So to this day, are you driving illegally?
0: You know what? I don't know.
1: Mm. Luckily, no one's heard this conversation.
0: Don't tell anyone. Jonesy and Amanda driving you home with Jam Nation.
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13: Hi there, I'm Brett Mack with your local news first. The 30th Prime Minister of Australia has paid a special visit to Ballarat today. Scott Morrison in town to unveil his own bronze bust on the Prime Minister's Avenue in the Botanical Gardens. The avenue was officially launched in March 1940 when sculptor Wallace Anderson was commissioned to create the first 12 busts. The CEO of the Committee for Ballarat has become the latest city leader to express disappointment following last week's state budget. A long list of transformational projects had been put to Spring Street, with not one receiving funding. Michael Poulton says there'll be other opportunities.
14: Budgets are just one of those areas of funding. The election cycles is often the time when you really start to get some big announcements come as election promises. So there's budgets, there's grants, there's elections. These things continue to come around and we'll continue to put up good projects because we know the benefit to Ballarat that they bring.
13: Construction on a major section of the Western Highway upgrade is set to begin later this year after more than $1.1 billion in joint state and federal funding. The project will duplicate 12 kilometres between Buangor and Ararat, adding extra lanes to improve safety and travel reliability. More than 55 k's between Ballarat and Buangor have already been duplicated as part of the broader corridor upgrade. Works are expected to be completed by mid-2029. Updating sport, and the Greater Western Victoria Rebels are preparing for another doubleheader this weekend at Ballarat's Mars Stadium. Their opponents will be the Tasmanian Devils under-18 boys and girls teams. The girls play first, their match getting underway nice and early at 9:30 tomorrow morning. That's the latest in your local news.
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15: I'm Harrison Preeb. As of midnight, it'll be illegal to be a member of the White Australia Group in the wake of a prohibited hate group declaration. The federal government's making the declaration, satisfied it meets the lowered threshold introduced in the wake of the Bondi terror attack. Minister for Home Affairs Tony Burke says it also means the group cannot meet or organise rallies.
16: It sends a clear message to people who believe in racial supremacy that their views have no place in modern Australia.
15: A Jewish security agency raised concerns about accused Bondi Beach gunman Naveed Akram in 2019. The group had raised concerns about a street preaching group identifying Akram among its members. Five Aussies and a Kiwi are spending the next 3 weeks in a quarantine facility in Perth. The group landing after being evacuated from a Hunter virus-infected cruise ship overseas. Meanwhile, a diphtheria outbreak in the NT is the first in the region in more than 26 years. One person has died, the first in almost a decade, with the number of reported cases rising to 100. Commonwealth health authorities are on the way to give booster shots to teenagers and adults, with children routinely vaccinated. And Coles could pay a hefty price for its deceptive pricing practices. The supermarket giant faces a fine in the tens of millions following yesterday's federal court ruling over its misleading down promotional discounts. Greg Mackey from Jared Maloof and Partners telling Seven any class action payout could be astronomical.
17: I haven't found one anywhere in the world, certainly not in Australia. Millions of consumers, tens of thousands, maybe hundreds of thousands of transactions, that adds up to a lot of money.
12: Metrol, better service, better advice, better building solutions.
15: Sydney chasing a seventh straight win against Collingwood in tonight's AFL encounter at the SCG. In the top end, it's the Suns versus the Power. The Sharks and Bulldogs kick off NRL Magic Round at Suncorp Stadium. The Dolphins to meet the Rabbitohs in the late match. And Adelaide United takes on Auckland in tonight's A-League semi-final.
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20: 3BA weather.
21: Getting down to a low of 11 degrees overnight before a partly cloudy top of 19 tomorrow and a very high chance of showers, most likely in the late afternoon and evening. Sunday, a cloudy top of 17 with a very high chance of rain, and Monday, a cloudy top of 16 degrees.
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0: Well, hello there. Weekends ahead. Much happening this weekend. Jeremiah Rye, as we know, has his theatre sports All-Stars night on Sunday.
1: Should we be practising with you, Ryan, like some improv? Yeah, well, sure. Yeah, we can. All right, how about say you're a guy who likes to clean out the inside of cars and say, all right, I'll give you my car keys and maybe you could go and just clean out my car for practice. That could be a scenario. You want me to do that now? Yeah. Could that be a scenario? No. How does this work?
0: Yeah, it's supposed to be like he's walking
1: what
0: into...
1: What happens if you get that scenario? You've got to pretend to be a guy who can clean a car inside and out and you haven't practiced.
0: But the scenario would be something like Cruella De Vil's car.
1: All right. Well, I'm happy to... You can pretend it's Cruella De Vil's car if it helps.
35: This sounds like you're just giving me chores.
1: Yes, it is actually.
35: Yeah, okay.
0: How about you just do some work and what you do around here, whatever that is.
1: Why don't you just play a song?
0: Put us... coming up, we're going to talk pub test-wise. We've got an interesting one today. Also, that's un-Australian. I've got a classic example of that. Coming up, Jonesy and Amanda driving you home with Jam Nation.
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0: Jonesy and Amanda driving you home this Friday afternoon. I was at the boat ramp pulling my boat out.
1: I know that you like to watch boat ramp fails.
0: Oh, I love
1: on
0: boat
1: YouTube.
0: Ramp fails.
1: And yeah. Have you ever been filmed failing?
0: Well, that's the thing. When you do it really competently, a lot of eyes are on you at a boat ramp. There are some boat ramps where people sit around with deck chairs and beers and watch hapless people put their boats in and out of the water.
1: It's harder than reverse parking at the shops.
0: Well, yeah, you've got to back the trailer. You've got to do the whole thing. Even harder when you have to do it by yourself. My boat that I have, it's just a little tinny. It's not a big boat. It's got a little, you know.
1: Tiny
0: boat. And it's got...
1: Oh, hardly could seat a family of 12.
0: You've been on my boat. Remember you came out at one
1: was
0: time.
1: Was that the bigger one or the smaller one?
0: There's...
1: And you wore your high captain stooping pants and served hors d'oeuvres.
0: You've been...
1: We went out with the Onassis family.
0: This is the other boat.
1: Yes.
0: Anyway, I worked hard for those boats, okay?
1: Sure.
0: Okay, don't judge me.
1: No.
0: So I'm at the boat ramp and I have this whole procedure when I put the boat in. I back it in and it's probably easier to put the boat in than take it out. But if you're by yourself, you've got to put it on the dock for a bit while you sort your car out and you get it, you know, parked and all that sort of stuff. So what I do is I back the boat in. And I got a rope and I throw it towards the cleat.
1: Like deck quoits that you play on your boat.
0: And largely I do this 8 times out of 10, maybe 6 times out of 10 it works. Goes around the cleat and I can run around to the dock and, you know, tie the boat up securely. Anyway, I throw it towards the cleat. It misses and then it lands at this dude's feet who's standing and he could easily get to it. And I run around and he's just standing there. He's watching all of this. And I picked the rope and I said, yeah, thanks for your help, mate. And he goes, oh, did you need help? And I went, of course I need help. And then I was saying this to my wife when I got home. She said maybe he thought that he didn't want to help because he didn't want to.
1: He wanted to take your masculinity away.
0: Yeah, he didn't want to make you look less masculine.
1: That's right, because I reckon there'd be a lot of boats in that boys, yeah. Men in that position who would not want someone to help them.
0: Especially boys to men when they were putting their boat in.
1: Their boat's not as big as yours.
0: Oh, you know, it's not a bit. It's a reasonably sized boat. But, you know, standing there at a boat ramp, not helping out. You know what that is?
1: Tell me.
0: That's un-Australian.
1: Okay.
0: Ryan.
2: Crikey!

0: You're taking a bow or feeding a cow? Is it a
1: cockatoo? Have you finished?
0: In fact, I got it.
2: Out of the way, Dobie.
1: That's as big as your boat. I wonder if you'll think this is un-Australian. Actually, this is something that I think Australians don't necessarily do, and that is running down early at some kind of tourist resort and bagsing the lounge chairs.
3: No, that's un-Australian. You know why? Because it's German.
1: Well, a German has won a court case against someone else doing this to them.
3: Because the Germans, they do it.
1: But someone else has done this to them. So this German tourist, but you're right, the Germans and the Russians, let's just say, they do it too. But this tourist has won a payout because he was on a holiday with his family in Greece. He'd get up at 6 o'clock to beat fellow holiday makers.
3: Right.
1: So he was going to get there early, put his towel there and bags it, which I think's bad form anyway.
3: Yeah, of course.
1: But he reportedly spent 20 minutes every morning trying to find a spot where he could relax and reserve his lounge chairs.
3: Mm.
1: Couldn't do it day after day. In the end, he complained to the tour operator. He complained to the people who were running the island resort. It left the man's children to lie on the floor.
3: Outrageous.
1: So he won a court case.
3: Yeah.
1: Because there was an expectation. The holiday providers ignored his complaints. The judge took his side, saying there was an expectation that he would have access to a lounge chair. And so he got a refund from the tour operators.
3: Well, good. That's what happened with Hitler. He threw a towel over Poland.
1: Hitler was un-Australian, wasn't he?
3: He was very un-Australian.
1: But this is a thing that I don't think Australians do this. And we should put this to the pub test, because I wouldn't be comfortable even putting a towel on a chair and then going away for even half an hour.
3: Mm-hmm.
1: Unless you put a towel and stay there.
3: Yep.
1: They're both out of line, I think.
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5: Ballarat's 3BA. When it comes to the greatest music, we mean songs like this.

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1: The pub test.
2: Pub test.
1: Does not pass the pub test.
2: Pub test.
1: Pub test. Does it pass the pub test?
2: Pub test. Yeah, the pub test.
1: Doesn't pass the sniff test.
3: Stop it. It's not helpful.
0: We were just talking about this before. It's un-Australian because it's German.
4: Well, we were talking about a German tourist who won a payout when he failed to secure a sun lounger in Greece. He was on holidays with his family. Every day he got up at 6 a.m. to do what they call the dawn dash, to put your towel and bag the lounger. Every day he did that and never got a lounger because people had got there before him from the night before. And he won that court case because the judge said that the resort had a duty to ensure a reasonable ratio of sunbeds to guests, and that he had an expectation. There was a realistic expectation of him eventually getting a sunbed. But even I think I would feel uncomfortable even doing a dash at 6 o'clock unless I was going to sit there from 6 o'clock. I wouldn't feel comfortable in any way putting down a towel and then going off having my breakfast, coming back 3 hours later, and, oh, I've bagged that. I don't do that either.
0: I even have trouble if I'm sitting at a table at a pub and someone goes off and they said, just mind my seat. I have trouble with that.
4: Yeah. Someone's sitting here,
0: Take it.
4: Sorry.
0: I have trouble with that.
4: Take my car.
0: Yeah.
4: Well, let's put it this way. Bagsing a sun lounge on a holiday. Like, this guy got a payout because he went there at 6 a.m. to bags it. But if you're not going to sit on it, bagsing a sun lounge on a holiday, if you're not sitting on it, does it pass the pub test?
0: Jonesy and Amanda driving you home with Jam Nation.
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1: A great run for your Friday around town. We didn't have any delays or collisions. Having a look at your run home from Melbourne, the Westgate Freeway is slowing out of the city. As for the Ring Road, it's banked up through to the Deer Park Bypass, which is looking busy from Robinson's Road. Otherwise, once you get onto the Western Freeway, it is banked up to Lakes Road. After that, it's a smooth run through to Bacchus Marsh, Balland, then through to Warren Heap to get you back home. 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

0: this is what we're talking about today. A German tourist has won a payout because he couldn't get a sun lounge when he's on a Greek island holiday. Every time he went down to the sun lounges at 6 o'clock, someone had gone in the night before and had bagged the spot. He was able to sue to say he was never able to get one. But even putting your towel on at 6 o'clock, mm-hmm. if you're not going to sit there, is that okay?
1: I think it's un-Australian. It's very German.
0: Well, this guy was German who was complaining and he won some money off his next holiday.
1: Yeah, well, you know.
0: Bagging a sun lounge on a holiday, does it pass the pub test?
2: Look, I think it passes the pub test, but I think with a caveat. So if you're not there for hours and someone takes your towel off and sits there, then it's fair enough. You're fair game. But if you're there and you're off and you're on back again, then, you know, you should be able to hold it.
3: No, it does not. It's not on. You either sit there or you don't put your stuff there and disappear for hours and expect that it will be empty and waiting for you when you decide to rock up. It's like you can't bag a car park at the shops by putting a witch's hat there or something for yourself. So, no. First in, best dressed.
4: I'm going to say it doesn't pass the pub test. I think it's kind of selfish because, like, you shouldn't be able to dibs a spot, like, because then you've taken away that opportunity from a person to find somewhere nice to sit the next day.
5: It passes. It's like a literal shotgun that is my area to sit at when I want to. So the towel is fine. Throw it there and it's yours.
1: The towel is sacrosanct. What about the witch's hat thing? I've got a mate that drives around, he's got a witch's hat in the back of his car and he puts them out to bags parking spots. And people in Australia, we respect the witch's hat.
0: What if you were to put a witch's hat on a sun lounge? Am I overthinking it or not thinking enough?
1: Upstairs for thinking. I don't know what you're downstairs to.
0: It's for dancing, Brendan.
1: Thank you for all your calls. Jonesy and Amanda driving you home with Jam Nation.
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18: Hi, I'm Sally Pearson. The Blues now have an Origin clean sweep in their sights after securing this year's series last night. New South Wales beating Queensland 14-10 in Game 2. Matilda's star Sam Kerr is yet to reveal her next move after confirming she's leaving Chelsea at the end of this season. Her last game for the club will be this weekend. Sally Fitzgibbons has been knocked out in the opening round of the New Zealand Pro, and Elena Svitolina has beaten Iga Swiatek in the semis of the Italian Open and will take on Coco Gauff in tomorrow night's final.
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8: Hi there, I'm Brett Mack with your local news first. A massive blade has snapped at a wind farm south of Ballarat this morning. Witnesses say they heard an explosion just after 7 a.m. with the blade left dangling at the Lelel farm, some 160 metres in the air. It's the second time a blade has been destroyed on the wind farm, with a lightning strike the cause back in 2019. The CEO of Ballarat headquartered McCallum says NDIS reform is necessary, but it must be done in a way that safeguards people. The federal budget this week confirming that $15 billion will be stripped from the scheme over the next 4 years, with 160,000 people removed.
9: I think that there was a need for some reform to come in. We did see the market playing out in interesting ways across the country, and certainly here in our community. So some righting of the market was necessary, and this is the biggest reform they've done since the NDIS. It's watershed for disability at the moment.
8: Rhiannon Williams speaking there. About 30 councils are pushing back on Victoria's glass recycling rollout. Hepburnshire has joined a statewide campaign arguing the new system could drive up costs for councils and ratepayers. In Ballarat, households have already had access to a purple-littered glass recycling bin, which was rolled out last year. Some councils are now calling on the Victorian government to slow the process and consider cheaper alternatives. Updating sport, and the Ballarat Miners women will be looking to extend their four-game NBL 1 South winning streak tomorrow night. The fifth-place squad will take on the Melbourne Tigers at home at Selkirk Stadium. Meantime, the bottom-placed men will be hoping to put a turbulent week behind them after US import Sirius Warren walked out on the club. That's the latest in your local news.
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10: Harrison Preen here with the latest. Angus Taylor is continuing to sell the Coalition's budget reply, claiming it provides optimism for Australia's future. The opposition leader delivering his speech last night, pledging to cut migration figures and to repeal Labor's changes to negative gearing and capital gains tax. He says it's about giving Aussies a fair go.
11: We need an Australia where the government puts Australians first. They are declaring war on aspiration in this country.
10: The journey home is almost over for the Aussies and Kiwi from the Hunter virus cruise ship. Their repatriation flight from the Netherlands touching down in Perth today. A specialist team will supervise their quarantine period for the next 3 weeks. A neo-Nazi group will be banned under Aussie law from midnight tonight. The federal government listing the group, now known as Whites Australia, as a banned organisation. A new study has found climate change could worsen Australia's housing crisis. Researchers from the University of Sydney warning rental affordability could drop by 45% over the next decade, while homelessness rates could surge. The report finding climate impact must now be factored into future housing policies. And a breakthrough in the long-running pay dispute for Victorian teachers. The union endorsing an in-principle agreement with the state government that would see teachers get a wage increase of between 28 to 32% over the next 4 years.
0: Thanks to X Golf Ballarat, the ultimate indoor golf and entertainment experience.
10: A depleted Collingwood takes on AFL ladder leaders Sydney tonight at the SCG. The Pies without Darcy Cameron, Darcy Moore and Pat Lipinski. Scott Pendlebury is being managed ahead of his game's record. While a hot and humid test awaits the Suns and Power in tonight's other encounter in the top end. NRL Magic Rounds kicked off in Brisbane. The Sharks and Dogs doing battle. The Dolphins to face the Rabbitohs in the late match. And Adelaide United hosting Wellington in the second leg of their A-League semi-final.
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14: Getting down to a low of 11 degrees overnight before a partly cloudy top of 19 tomorrow and a very high chance of showers, most likely in the late afternoon and evening. Sunday, a cloudy top of 17 with a very high chance of rain. And Monday, a cloudy top of 16 degrees.
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28: Showtime! Well, hello there. Next week, exciting news. We're putting your muscle memory to the test thanks to Nutrilite. We've got $2,000 to win every day. We'll give you a category, and you need to guess five items in that category in 10 seconds to win. Yesterday, you tested me on hairstyles.
29: And you got it. You had five hairstyles in that time.
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1: That's close. But don't make it too hard.
28: Okay.
1: Don't make it too much niche.
28: Jim, am I right? 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
28: Oh.
1: But don't make it too niche.
28: You know, you weren't supposed to get those.
1: That's how that goes. 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We'll do it starting Monday.
28: 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Coming up, some science news and Instagram is here. Jonesy and Amanda driving you home with Jam Nation.
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0: Jonesy and Amanda driving you home. Digital Jenna is coming up a little bit later on this hour. It's all about how we've been going this week in our socials. Tin Hat Tuesday, no doubt, has gone through the roof again.
1: One of the things that she will touch on is the whip poll that we've been doing regarding you, Jonesy, and Sam Heughan reading audio erotica. This is what's happened. This was a few days ago. I discovered that Sam Heughan, who from Outlander, one of my many imaginary boyfriends, has taken a sidestep to taking part in something called a Quinn Original Audio, where men of, you know, fame.
0: Note.
1: Read short erotic stories into your ear holes. And I'm here for it. He sounds like this.
2: All I want is to hear her voice again. Ask if she's read anything good lately. If she followed the moon mission. What she thinks about anything.
0: Oh, okay, champ.
1: That's how he did it. And you said, I can do that.
0: Well, I said I can make anything boring sound sexy.
1: You can make anything boring.
0: Well, you derided me. You said I had some big 80s DJ
1: voice. Yeah, long stop block of rock. Which cash.
0: Is not the case. And at the moment, I'm working on my boat, and I was just changing the seawater pump, and I was reading the instructions for that.
1: I put it to you that you cherry-picked all the rude words
0: not
1: out of the instruction manual.
0: Not at all.
1: Here was your attempt.
3: Remove your hose from either side of the pumps. Undo the two nuts that hold the flange.
1: Oh, God.
3: Pull gently as the sea pump releases from the...
1: Wow.
3: Then grease your shaft.
1: Oh. Stop. Just stop. That, anyway, that's what happened. And... We asked you to call the whip poll and tell us who you'd prefer to read some audio erotica to you, Sam Heughan or Brendan Jones.
4: 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You know, I think Sam might have the looks, but Jonesy, you've got the voice and you can read me to sleep any night of the week.
5: 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I could not stop laughing.
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7: 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Jonesy, you can grease my O-ring any day.
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9: Hell no, Jonesy. Just no.
0: The chicks are digging him.
1: They just.
0: Diggity, diggity.
1: When he's talking about himself in the third person, we know we're in trouble.
0: So really, that's all wrapped up.
1: No,
0: the whip
1: it's not,
0: poll is the definitive answer of anything.
1: But the poll has been open for a couple of days on our socials. Jenna will reveal the final result when we talk to her shortly.
0: But in the meantime, something that's dead sexy, Instagram is here. Jonesy and Amanda driving you home with Jam Nation.
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3: 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Jonesy and Amanda's.
0: Instagram. Well, Friday's a great day to win cash.
4: Any day's a great day to win cash, yeah, but I do think you're right. Friday's
0: but nonetheless,
4: a good one.
0: 10 questions, 60 seconds on the clock. You can pass if you don't know an answer. We'll come back to the question if time permits. You get all the questions right, you win $1,000.
4: Which would be fabulous. You can take $1,000 and go with our good wishes, or you can play double or nothing.
0: Mel is in Davenport. Hello, Mel.
5: Hi.
0: I was in your neck recently, and I just posted, in fact, this week on my Instagram.
4: The most boring thing I've ever seen.
0: It was the solenoid in Ox's bike went. And we couldn't find a solenoid anywhere. We're at Zeehan. You know where Zeehan is,
5: Matt? Oh, Zeehan, yeah.
0: Zeehan,
5: yeah,
0: I'm sorry.
5: Nearly in one of the worst places in Tasmania.
0: That's what everyone said.
4: See, Davenport is beautiful, but your post was so boring.
0: We were riding and everyone said, what are you going there for? And I said, well, and we stayed at the Zeehan Motel and it was really nice. I had a nice schnitzel.
5: Yeah, I could see as a tourist you might enjoy one day there. But
4: the whole post, Mel, was just about fixing someone's
0: we
4: bike.
0: We fixed the Ox's bike, the solenoid, and we managed to get
4: you
0: home.
4: You know, this is why I miss boring slideshows where you keep it in your own home.
0: So what you're saying, Mel, you spent 1 week, one afternoon in Zeehan.
5: Yeah, I maybe have spent a little longer, but, you know, okay. I'd probably rather just quickly blink, like they say, and miss it on the way through.
4: Well, Mel, let's see if we can get you some money so you can head to that hotel and spend more time.
0: Here we go.
4: Here we go, Mel. 10 questions, 60 seconds.
5: Okay.
4: If you're not sure, say pass, okay? We might have time
5: sure.
4: to come back. Here we go. Question
5: sure.
4: number one. Green on a traffic light means what?
5: Go.
4: Question two. What hour comes after 11 a.m.?
5: 12 p.m.?
4: Yes. Question three, what is a baby cow called?
5: Calf.
4: Question four, oceanology is the study of what?
5: Pass.
4: Question five, traditionally, how many wonders of the world are there?
5: Seven.
4: Question six, from which restaurant would I order a Betty's Classic Burger?
5: Betty's? No idea.
4: Question seven, Tom Cruise is an advocate for which religion?
5: Scientology.
4: Question eight. A cow's stomach has how many compartments?
5: Three.
4: Oh, it's got four.
5: Two? Four.
0: Four.
5: Two.
4: Oh. You went the Ozempic route. Now there's four.
5: And oceanology is the study of the ocean.
4: Yes,
0: of course. Mel, you're well on your way.
4: Oh, and you're right. Betty's Classic Burgers comes from Betty's Burgers. You said Betty's and I figured that was
0: nailed it. You nailed it, Mel.
5: I've never heard of Betty's, actually. Do you guys have Betty's?
0: We have Betty's. I hear
5: I'm in Tassie. We don't have Betty's.
0: No, Zeehan's getting Betty's.
4: You got it right.
0: Haven't you heard? Zeehan's got Betty's.
5: at the tavern.
0: Yeah, the tavern. Mel, it's great to have you on the show.
5: Yes, great to be on the show. Thank you so much.
4: Thanks, Karen, Mel. Have a good weekend.
0: It'll be back again on Monday. If you'd like to register to play, like Mel has done, jonesyandamanda.com.au. Jonesy and Amanda driving you home with Jam Nation.
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0: And a crazy spender as well. We learnt this week with the budget being released. How much did you spend on that Scooby-Doo picture when you're on a cruise?
1: $694.
0: How are
2: money
0: you
2: well
0: ever
2: spent.
0: Going to buy a house, Jenna?
1: I have one. Plus,
0: no, that's a problem with so you young people.
2: She owns the wall that she can put a poster on. So, Jenna, what bruises have we pressed this week?
1: Yeah, so it's been a huge week on the Jonesy and Amanda socials, and it all started on Monday when we discovered this clip from The Only Way is Essex featuring two of the girls on their trip to Vietnam.
3: Oh, my God, they've got pigeons here.
4: Yeah, pigeons not worldwide.
3: What, do you reckon they flew from England?
4: Well, I feel like they fly everywhere. I feel like they get bored of somewhere and then go to the next place.
3: I thought pigeons were only in England.
0: Oh, but they're pretty.
2: And what have people said about them?
1: Yeah, so we uploaded the video with your reactions to it, and it went crazy, receiving over 4 million views, thousands of likes and comments, including this one from Jim on Instagram, who writes, "The pigeon is smarter than both of these two."
2: Mm.
1: While Donna adds, "Apologies on behalf of my fellow Essex girls. We're all not like this."
2: Well, that's good to know.
1: Yeah.
0: Well done, Donna.
2: Lucky those girls are pretty.
1: We also put up a poll debating who you would prefer to listen to audio erotica.
2: Here's what happened, though. We had Sam Hewen has joined an app called Quinn, and he is reading a short story that sounds delicious.
5: "All I want is to hear her voice again. Ask if she's read anything good lately. If she followed the moon mission."
0: Oh, what's yes, yes, yes.
2: Well, this is how you sounded when you read something from your pump manual.
6: "Remove your hose from either side of the pumps. Undo the two nuts."
2: Et cetera, et cetera.
0: Well, what do you say?
2: So on the day, it did seem that people would prefer Brendan. They said he'd like to sleep to that. They'd like to sleep to it that Jonesy made them laugh. Wasn't as good looking as Sam.
0: Oh, so what about you can grease my O-ring any time?
2: What has happened since then?
1: Yep, so I've got the official result. Sorry, Jonesy, but 63% of people would prefer to listen to Sam than you.
2: Oh, Brendan.
0: What does the internet know?
1: Well, Bernadette, she says, "Sorry, Jonesy, you're good at what you do, but Sam Hewen is great at what he does."
2: Oh.
1: And he added, "Jonesy's too ocker and so not sounding romantic."
2: When you're reading a manual for how to extrude a pump.
1: But you also made Tracy on Facebook a bit angry.
0: Oh.
1: She wrote, "Is that even a real question? Sorry, Jonesy, but you are not and never will be in the same league as the one and only Sam Hewen."
0: Oh, okay,
2: we've
0: Tracy.
2: Upset people.
0: Well, you marry him then.
2: Hands off, Tracy. Now I'll start a fight.
1: On another note, it's time for Digital Jenners. So this is where I choose my favourite contributor of the week, who will receive a bespoke tin hat made by Amanda.
2: You know what's a full conspiracy? That it might be imaginary.
0: Yeah, you're not making these hats. And you know, the hens are going to come home to roost for you.
2: Who's getting man of the match?
1: Yep, so I thought this week it should belong to a certain celebrity.
0: Ooh.
1: Who commented on our Tin Hat Tuesday video about this JFK conspiracy theory.
7: "We solved the JFK assassination."
0: Mm-hmm. Okay.
7: Do you want to know who the perpetrator is?
2: No, let's just leave it at that. Yes,
0: on,
2: of course we do.
7: His name is William Robert Greer, the driver of JFK's limo.
0: So he shot backwards into JFK's head?
7: Yep, with his left hand over his right shoulder, using the rear vision mirror to aim.
0: That's regular contributor Rob.
2: So which celebrity commented on that?
1: Yep. So the celebrity who commented on that was the one and only Alec Baldwin.
0: Oh. Alec Baldwin, and that's a big deal. Was he supportive? What did he say?
1: He commented, "Bullshit."
2: Well, our work here is done.
0: All he knows is jab hand around shooting, isn't
2: it? Don't even say it out loud.
8: Righto, you two. That's enough.
0: Thank you, Jenna.
2: Well, we will be back on Monday.
0: Indeed, we will. Have a safe weekend.
2: See you then.
0: Good day to you.
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22: 3BA weather.
23: Getting down to a low of 11 degrees overnight before a partly cloudy top of 19 tomorrow and a very high chance of showers, most likely in the late afternoon and evening. Sunday, a cloudy top of 17 with a very high chance of rain, and Monday, a cloudy top of 16 degrees.
22: 3BA.
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1: Welcome to the Christian O'Connell Show. Yes, it's Friday, but it's also the eve of Top Gun Day. Top Gun turns 40 tomorrow. So on today's show, as we celebrate, it's a Top Gun special. That's what today's show is. Today we're talking about what was acceptable in the 80s. Things that were in the 80s, 1986 when the movie came out. But things that were the norm in the 80s that kids today would have no idea about. Text me yours, 0475-031043. Even saying that, none of that. It was only ever about the landline. The landline. It was all about the landline. Who's using the landline? Your sister, when you had an important call coming through. So hard to start dating
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0: Christian O'Connell show tomorrow, this weekend. Top Gun is 40 years old. So today, we're going back to 1986 and the 80s on our Top Gun special. Today, I want to hear about things in the 80s that kids today would have no idea about. I've forgotten what a banger this song was. All right, things in the 80s kids today would have no idea about. One, I remember going to see this. I was 13 in 1986 with my buddies, my wingmen, and then it was when you would just queue. There's no pre-booking. There's no pre-selecting a seat. First in, best dressed, that's it. So even if you queued for 2 hours to go and see a movie, there was no guarantee you'd even get in. As soon as the cinema's filled up, that was it. You either go and see a different movie that's got empty seats, probably not as popular a movie, or no cinema for you that night.
1: You just go home.
0: Yeah, yeah. Sometimes you meet on a date.
2: Yeah.
0: Now you go and walk around the park. Yeah. Go and find a park bench. The 80s doesn't care. The other one I still find insane. No seat belts in cars.
2: Oh.
0: Wait, well, seat belts weren't compulsory.
2: No. In the 80s?
0: They were there. It's an optional extra for children. Really?
2: I didn't know
0: optional
2: that.
0: Optional for children. How, me, Pat, Alex, how we're even here is a miracle.
2: I know.
0: How,
3: absolutely.
0: I mean, basically, good luck if you're in a head-on collision.
2: Yeah.
0: The only thing stopping you fall is the windscreen. That was children's car safety back in the day. But my daughter's old enough, and I went, you see these things, these seat belts, you put them in now, chunk it, even holds you in place. Quite a recent thing for children. They're like, what do you mean? Well, I didn't have these. Went, oh, no, not one of your stories. That just mainly meant I went, no. And they were, obviously went online, Googled it. They went, oh, my, how is that okay?
2: Yeah.
0: Yep, for years and years and years and decades, there was no, it wasn't compulsory to have seatbelts.
1: That's crazy.
2: Or the Moses basket, you know, talking babies.
0: Oh, my God.
2: You'd have a Moses basket that would just, I remember my younger brother when he was born.
0: Yeah.
2: It just slid. When mum went around the corner, it'd slide and hit one side of the door.
0: Sometimes you'd see them just on that parcel shelf.
2: Yes.
0: You know, one that sort of lifts up with the boots.
2: Yes.
0: That. They just have a baby in a basket.
2: Yes.
0: No sort of webbing or strapping
2: down. Nothing. Nothing. Not
0: just,
2: even a crash helmet.
0: The younger, you know, older brothers and sisters and that, just with a hand on it. The other thing that really was accepted in the 80s is cigarette smoke everywhere.
2: Oh, my God, yes.
3: Pubs,
0: restaurants.
2: We didn't know what fresh air was. Nah. Like, I go to uni, 3 hours to uni on the train, on the regional train, everyone was smoking. You couldn't see out the window for the smoke.
0: Yeah, that's right.
2: That was normal. That's what we did.
0: Just remember, like, walking through the sort of smoking areas of restaurants. I even remember at every office I worked in, there would be a smoking room, which was just a cancerous, billowy, awful thing now, you think. It's just like, just horrendous. But there used to be the smoking area.
1: Yeah. Did people think smoking wasn't harmful? Or everyone just knew, right?
0: That's why a lot of people got addicted.
3: Right.
0: Yes.
3: Wow. Had a sore throat, have a cigarette.
0: Yep.
3: It'll sort you out.
0: Yep.
2: Yeah,
0: I know. What?
2: Oh, yeah.
0: What? I remember when I went to go and do that amazing trip. Every mum and dad remember this. Well, I think the dad does because it's that one job when your wife gives labour is you suddenly will have to go and get the car and take them home from the maternity ward. It's a very big trip. I remember it fondly. And you go and you're so terrified and you've rehearsed putting that baby seat in and how it all works. So I remember I was allowed to pull up outside the maternity ward next to an emergency bay just for 5 minutes to get Sarah and Ruby, our firstborn daughter. And as I was like fitting the car seat in that, I was struggling because I hadn't actually practiced. So I was starting to sweat. Anyway, a couple of doctors who were outside the emergency bay, obviously waiting for an ambulance to come in. I said, look, you've got better things to do. They went, no, it's about 2 minutes away. We can help you. We see a lot of dads like this. Anyway, they're all chain smoking. I said to them, you guys should know better.
2: Blowing smoke over.
0: You're probably operating on someone in a minute who's had too many of those. You're meant to be smarter than us. And one of these guys goes, who told you that?
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0: Christian O'Connell Show. All right, what is acceptable in the 80s? What are the things from the 80s kids today will have no idea about? Today's show is a Top Gun special. It is, my friends, 40 years old tomorrow. Top Gun, go figure. Christian, kids today would know about the push-in cigarette lighter in the cars.
1: Oh, yeah.
0: Nowadays, there was recently people just thought it was to charge stuff.
2: Yeah, yeah.
0: It's a charger. You didn't realize, no, that was actually so again. You could smoke in a confined room, moving room with children and family. What about passbook banks?
1: Oh,
0: books.
1: God.
0: You remember those?
1: Yeah.
0: I used to love those.
2: State bank.
0: Yeah. Do you remember opening up your first bank account as a kid?
1: Oh,
0: putting
1: yeah.
0: in, like, was it $5 or something? You thought you're an adult? I remember as a teenager opening up, I had like a Saturday job. And they gave you like this A4 leather bound sort of wallet with headed paper and stuff like this. So we thought I was like a young businessman, you know, moving these offshore accounts for $5.
1: Oh, we used to have banking Tuesday at school. So you'd take, you know, a dollar, your brown $1 note, and then the teacher allegedly would take it to the bank. Probably went,
0: oh, yeah, we know what bank that was. Oh, yeah, that special bank where you exchange it for a frothy.
1: Yes.
0: Yeah, don't worry, I'll invest this in you in the booze economy of Australia.
1: The old Dolomites account.
2: Oh, you said a dollar note, Patsy?
1: Yeah. Oh,
2: you had a dollar, like a pink
1: one and $2 were notes. So $1 was brown and $2 was green before they went to just the coinage. Yeah.
2: John MacArthur on the $2 note.
3: Coins were just forever.
0: No. I remember it was a big thing when they were introduced as well.
1: Oh, yeah, it was huge.
0: People got really upset.
1: Yeah, especially the $2 because it was so tiny and everyone was like, oh, we're going to confuse it with the 5-cent coin.
0: Imagine talkback radio when that was going on. Pete talkback, that kind of stuff, you know. Phone-ins for years. It was woke before they knew what woke was.
1: Outrage.
0: Oh, if only there was a woke word for this. There will be one day. Christian, what about lining up for concert tickets to try and hope that someone in a small window would give you the tickets to go and see Big Day Out, all the movies that you wanted to go and see? Christian, kids today would never understand bench seats. There's a front seat in a car.
1: Oh,
0: just
1: yes.
0: One long continuous seat.
1: Yeah.
0: No seat belts, but an ashtray. Again, just to stop your fall if you got catapulted in a collision. They cared so much about us in the 80s. Needing to refeed the cassette player tape with a pen. Yeah, the world's most unreliable music format. Cassettes. Mm. The cassette playing car. Do you remember just like the heat would chew up your tape?
1: Yeah.
0: Randomly, it would just snap it
1: and
0: sometimes.
1: Always your favourite song. Yeah. Never the one you don't like. Yeah.
0: Christian, what about the after-school TV special on ABC showing shows like Wurzel Gummidge, Astro Boy, Inspector Gadget, and my favourite, Goodies, goody gumdrop. 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

0: Christian O'Connell's show, moving very large objects. What's your story?
1: I'm in a constant battle to try and get with my next door nonna's, which is our neighbour who's a nonna.
0: Try and get with her?
2: Yeah, what are you talking about?
1: Get into her Pants. Good what? Books.
0: Oh, right, okay. And then what happens? You're in the good books, then what's the payout here?
1: Well, maybe she brings nonna us love? Like delicious passata Ooh, and pasta, yeah. Maybe some of her oranges I've noticed. She's
0: so got you
1: some...
0: become like an adopted son.
1: That is my dream.
0: Great.
1: And it's getting there, it's getting there. So me and my
0: Wouldn't
1: partner
0: we all
1: will...
0: love a surrogate nonna mum?
2: Oh, yeah.
1: Yes, exactly.
0: There should be OnlyFans, but a decent one. Where it's just
1: only
0: let
1: nance.
0: Me finish. It's only nons.
1: Only nons.
3: Oh, wow.
0: It's basically 24/7 on a stream, hot nonna action. By that, I mean in the kitchen, making that ragu, stirring yeah. some kind of lamb dish for us.
1: James Packer, invest in that.
0: Yeah.
1: But we're definitely making some ground because she started calling us her nice boys. She goes, ah, oh, nice Aww. Boys are here.
0: Oh, my God, that's so sweet.
1: Yeah, I mean, I don't know if she knows that we're a couple. I think she thinks we're just
0: couple of lads living together.
1: Yes, couple of lads.
0: Couple of studs. sorting those chicks out. Actually, I haven't seen them bring any back. Hang on a minute.
1: Hang on a minute.
0: No, no meatballs for you lads.
1: So she asked me to pop over yesterday and help her. She's got this really, like, you know, the old school trampolines, like no netting or anything
0: Wait
1: like
0: a minute.
1: That.
0: Why don't you take a video camera around so Nonna's on a trampoline? That's our first series on Only Nons.
1: She got someone from Facebook Marketplace.
0: I want to see some Nonna's frolicking on a trampoline.
3: Doing backflips.
1: She got someone.
0: What's she doing? What's her nonna doing with a trampoline?
1: I think she just had it. She's been in that house since 1975. So they've
0: wow.
1: had kids. She's got grandkids. They all come over.
0: Yeah.
1: This guy comes over. It's him, his wife, and his two kids. We put the trampoline on top of his car, just sort of like a normal size car. Then they all hop in the car, and I go, oh, do you want me to help you, like, tie it down? Like, have you got ropes or those?
0: Or
1: like,
0: dismantle it.
1: Or dismantle. Well, it's like one of those big one-piece.
0: You know,
1: the big,
0: I know,
1: yeah,
0: right.
1: The old school ones. Or like the clickety-clackety things, yep. the pulleys that you do. Mm. He goes, oh, she'll be right. And then he's just
0: no, like, no, she won't be right.
1: She will not be. I've never been more sure that she will not be right. Then I just see they start to roll away. Two hands at the top, no. two adult hands.
0: No, not the old reaching out the window, just clamping it on.
1: And then two little kid hands out the
0: no
1: side.
0: Way.
1: I swear to God. And they just drive off.
0: It's just windy in these autumn breezes at the moment.
1: I don't know what to do in that situation.
0: All it took for you to be persuaded was a bearded man.
1: That's true. Story of my life.
0: Jess, this is a great one from Jess. We're looking for your stories of moving very large objects. Christy, not my name. my that is Christy.
1: I've heard Chris before.
0: Chris-o I've had, but Christy? And not just that, it's not a typo, it's I-E.
1: That's deliberate.
0: It's a lady's name. My husband decided he'd be able to lift a ping pong table onto our trailer by himself. Oh. It resulted in the ping pong table falling on top of him and cracking two ribs.
2: oh
0: my word.
2: No.
0: Wow-wee. All right, James is on the line now. He's got a great story.
4: Hey, Christian. How are you going, mate?
0: I'm good. Welcome to the show, James. So what is your story about moving a very large object?
4: I was at work one day and there was some plumbers out the back fixing some plumbing, and they had to remove a palm tree because the roots were intrusive. And they were like, oh, are we going to get rid of this flaming thing? So I'm like, that's all right, mate. I'll take that. I've got a new house. I'll plant it in the garden. So I strapped it on the top of my ute. This thing was 12 metres long.
2: Oh, wow.
0: They weigh a ton, literally.
4: They're about 200 kilos, yeah. It took four blokes to load it onto the ute. A couple of surfboard straps. The root ball was in the windscreen in front of me. And the palm fronds were dragging on the road behind me. At one stage, there was even a cop behind me, and I'm going, oh, come on.
0: He's probably giving
4: and
0: you a double thumbs up, like, legend, legend.
4: Yeah, he loved it. I get it home, and my wife's like, oh, look what I scored today. And she had some agave cuttings, and I'm like, babe, come out, brother.
0: That's not a tree. This is a tree.
4: It was a tree.
0: Yeah. James, brilliant story. Thanks for calling the show.
4: No worries, Jeff.
5: 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If it's happening in Ballarat, it's on 3BA's Ballarat Today. 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He now has a bust on Ballarat's Prime Minister's Avenue. We'll get his reaction. 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

0: This is the Christian O'Connell Show. Time for today's Time Waster. All right, today on the Top Gun special. On the eve of Top Gun turning 40 years tomorrow, make an 80s movie middle-aged because Pete Maverick Mitchell will be 63 years old this year. Honey, I throw my back out.
1: Silver.
0: The Never-Ending Mortgage.
1: Oh. Gold.
0: Rambo First Blood Pressure.
1: Gold.
0: And Die Hard of... Huh? What'd you say? Die Hard of... What? Die Hard of Hearing.
2: Come
1: on. It was a prize, gold.
0: Yeah. Bold. Mold, you say, young fella? Hey, Junior?
1: Yeah, you got it.
0: You got it, all right. Because hard of hearing. All right, a little bit of acting there doesn't hurt the show, does it? Ria, what have you got? Make them funny. Been all over the place this week.
2: The Empire hurts back. Oh, Darth Vader's throwing his funny back at
0: him. Bloody hell, picking up that lightsaber, the death of me. Gold.
2: Ralph Macchio's grown up.
0: Has he?
2: He's the Pilates kid now.
0: Oh, that's good. Very, very good. Well done. Jeff Kennett would love it. That's a gold. That's a gold, everybody.
2: And a risky one to end on.
0: Oh, please don't. I like working.
2: No. It's not controversial. The good knees. Oh, you know, you got your good knee and your bad knee. I got my bad knee, but then as I get... This one's my good one.
0: No, but I do know bad comedy. And that is getting nothing. What have you got? Make an 80s movie, middle-aged. La La Landline. Old Man Goss, call me on the landline. No sales calls. No indicators for old men.
2: God.
0: He hate the indicators. Stuart, well done. Home Alone and in Bed by Five.
2: He's silver plus.
0: Well done, Tony. Not the big chill, Christian, the big pill. Yeah, got to chop that up. Got that special machine. My wife's got one of those to chop up the big pills.
2: Really?
0: Yeah. Yes.
2: Wow, silver plus.
0: Mop gun.
2: Silver.
0: I didn't sleep too well in Seattle. Oh, I didn't take my Tempur-Pedic pillow. Well done. Sarah, double barrel name, Sarah Wooden Page.
2: Fancy.
0: Frederick's got the hand that rocks my big comfy lounge chair.
2: I could have scared me for a minute. Silver.
0: That's at a weekend at Bernie's. Weekend at Baldy's. That's not...
2: Gold.
0: This is spinal CPAP.
2: Silver.
0: Crocodile's bung knee.
2: Oh,
0: my word. He ain't getting any younger.
2: He's got a good knee. He's got a bad knee.
0: No, he hasn't. He's just got a bung knee.
2: He's got a good knee.
0: No, that's how you do it. Midnight run to the loo.
2: God.
0: Groundhog. Now, back in my day, well done, Santo. Geriatric McGuire. That's a perfect one today.
2: Silver plus.
0: Well done, Bri. Sex in the Shadows. Oh, make sure. Okay, it's a little bit light coming in. Turn it out.
2: Gold.
0: No, I've never said that. No. It's not dark enough, Sarah.
2: Christian.
0: Menopause in black.
2: Silver pass.
0: I threw my back out throwing Mama from the train.
2: How many are we doing? This is the longest one you've ever done.
0: Say, right. Is it Monday? Top Gun is 45. All right, who is the winner?
2: I literally have so many to choose from, but Sarah Wooden Page with I Didn't Sleep Too Well in Seattle.
0: That's not... I mean, that was good, but we had better. What's the point in making that silly little nerd list you do every day?
2: Well, everyone did a big laugh at I Didn't Sleep... I think I might have butchered the delivery second time round, but it was very funny in the moment.
0: Always great to end on an anticlimax. Have you heard the studio? There's silence here. So everyone's going,
2: I didn't sleep too well in... Hey, try again. I didn't sleep too well in Seattle.
0: Well, listen, that's the Christian O'Connell Show for today. Thank you very much. This weekend, if you want to watch a movie, why don't you watch it again? Top Gun. It is 40 years old this weekend. When we return with you Monday, we'll be doing three-word weekend. You can tell me all about what happened over your weekend, and we'll have your brand-new misheard lyrics. If you mishear one over the weekend, email me, christian@christianoconnell.com.au. Have a great weekend. Take care. Thanks for joining us.
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8: Getting down to a low of 11 degrees overnight before a partly cloudy top of 19 tomorrow and a very high chance of showers, most likely in the late afternoon and evening. Sunday, a cloudy top of 17 with a very high chance of rain. And Monday, a cloudy top of 16 degrees.
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1: And ladies and gentlemen, boys and girls, Brett's walked in this morning, not out of the gym. Mate, I reckon you've put a little bit on because that T-shirt's too tight and you haven't been to the gym.
2: It's one of those classic Red Hot Summer Tour T-shirts that some stranger keeps giving me. I swear I've just popped it in my drawer. I pulled it back out again. It's two sizes smaller. It's an amazing shrinking drawer.
1: That's been happening to me lately,
2: has
1: too.
2: Has it?
1: And I've got a funny feeling that thing has got something to do with alcohol.
2: It might have something to do with my own two-week food and wine festival while on holidays. So forget the Melbourne Food and Wine Festival. I just had a personal one.
1: Yes.
2: No one's welcome. It's just me.
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2: 3BA weather.
3: Getting down to a low of 11 degrees overnight before a partly cloudy top of 19 tomorrow and a very high chance of showers, most likely in the late afternoon and evening. Sunday, a cloudy top of 17 with a very high chance of rain, and Monday, a cloudy top of 16 degrees.
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1: 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He now has a bust on Ballarat's Prime Minister's Avenue. 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
0: GJ Breading, Ballarat's number one heating and cooling specialist. 3BA weather.
7: Getting down to a low of 11 degrees overnight before a partly cloudy top of 19 tomorrow and a very high chance of showers, most likely in the late afternoon and evening. Sunday, a cloudy top of 17 with a very high chance of rain, and Monday, a cloudy top of 16 degrees.
8: 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A synth beat pulses in the distance. Somewhere a DeLorean revs its engine. 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
5: Getting down to a low of 11 degrees overnight before a partly cloudy top of 19 tomorrow and a very high chance of showers, most likely in the late afternoon and evening. Sunday, a cloudy top of 17 with a very high chance of rain, and Monday, a cloudy top of 16 degrees.
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0: 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It's Totally 80s Friday night. 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
1: 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He now has a bust on Ballarat's Prime Minister's Avenue. 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Our play therapist, Dr. Kate Renshaw, reckons the federal budget missed supporting our kids. 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She's heading to Sovereign Hill for her debut appearance at the Heritage Harvest Weekend. And Roland argues email and social media has given every mad conspiracy theorist a megaphone to the world.
0: Ballarat Today. 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
0: 3BA weather.
8: We're headed for a partly cloudy top of 19 degrees today with a very high chance of showers, most likely in the late afternoon and evening. Tomorrow, a cloudy top of 17 and a very high chance of rain. And Monday, a cloudy top of 16 degrees.
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0: Guys, another 24 hours on from my team, Southampton winning, and now I'm even more stressed because of Spygate. Alex, educate people listening
4: this
0: now to Spygate.
4: It's crazy. So there's now a shot of a spy,
0: yeah,
4: an intern.
0: Someone spied on the spy.
4: Yes.
1: Oh, nice.
0: Spying on Southampton's team that they beat yesterday in a big playoffs final to get promoted back into the Premiership. And if you get promoted, it changes the fortunes of the club. You're back in the biggest league in the world. You automatically get a big balloon payment, about $30 to $40 million, so you can buy an extra players, and you're back in the biggest league in the world. We were in the Premiership for decades. A couple of years ago, we crashed out. It's very, very hard to get back up. Wrexham looked like they were about to get back into it, didn't make it.
4: Oh.
0: And so over the last 8 or 9 months, Southampton had a terrible start to the season and have worked so hard as a club to get into this incredible position where they have now, at the moment, made it into a Wembley playoff final where the winner gets promoted.
4: Right.
0: Mm-hmm. However, Alex, tell them why they could not even be at the game a week Saturday at Wembley. And fans have already bought the tickets now and booked accommodation.
4: Oh, no. It's insane.
0: And now they're going to be rushing through a court case. This really is a global story. It's incredible. Even the Uber driver today listens to the show, goes, oh my God, how are you about Spygate? I've been listening to some English radio station called TalkSport. They're all talking about Spygate.
4: Yeah. So this intern was at the Middlesbrough.
0: I'm going on a UK drive show, TalkSport, this afternoon, their time,
4: to
0: talk about Spygate. They got their fan down under.
4: Wow.
0: Concerned in Melbourne, Christian O'Connell. Christian joins us now.
4: That's crazy. But it's so insane what is going on, because this intern was at Middlesbrough training. That's who they played against. That's who they beat.
0: Yeah.
4: And there's also reports now that this has been ongoing. This isn't the first time Southampton
0: said spies. I don't work for the club. However, I will just say anyone can fling around accusations.
4: Well, it's crazy.
0: An intern. I mean, look, we have interns here. They don't represent the radio station.
5: But they get sent to do
0: some keen.
5: No one sent him.
0: I'm sure no one at the Saintly Saints sent him to spy on Middlesbrough.
5: It was his own idea and he went,
0: A kid with a good bit of gumption. I tell you what, I'm going to hire that kid. We need, actually, don't worry about spying on our rivals. It's pretty obvious they've been doing the same radio for the last 30 years.
4: Oh, but the photo is hilarious. Like, he's behind a tree.
0: And he's like, Alex, it looks like something from an 80s movie, like Porky's. You know, he's spying on the girls' volleyball team.
4: And he's got his phone, like, horizontally.
0: Yeah.
4: Like, looking into his phone.
0: He's the world's shittiest spy.
4: It's terrible.
0: Have you seen it, Rio? Yeah. He's not even hiding behind the tree. Three quarters of him is out from the tree.
5: Yeah. And try to look less like you're spying. At least just sort of be a bit more casual.
0: It's the thing of like, how bad are Middlesbrough team that they didn't see there's someone leaning on a tree, not hiding behind a tree, filming us.
4: It's almost looks set up. It looks like a joke. That's how bad it is.
0: So he's just some young kid, isn't it?
4: You know? He looks about 18, 19.
0: Yes, he does. Bless him.
4: Yeah.
0: But not bless him if we don't go up because of this. And now they're trying to rush through this court case because time really is pressing.
4: Mm.
0: And they're saying that Southampton could be thrown out of it.
1: Wow.
0: And Middlesbrough, the team they beat yesterday, now go through to the playoff.
4: Oh.
0: That is just, I can't even think about that possibility. Heartbreaking for the team and the fans.
5: That's worse than just losing yesterday.
0: Yes.
5: Yeah.
0: I said to you, Rio, at one point, I said, I'd rather in a way we lost rather than we win. And then there's a court case tomorrow or Monday and they're throwing out the whole competition.
4: Yeah. Oh.
0: It's all going to come down to, because legally you can spy on another club and watch their open training sessions, but not 72 hours before the game.
5: Okay, so you can spy sometimes, but not always.
0: And so they only brought that rule in recently. The Premiership don't even have a rule for spying because obviously they just presumed that you should be doing that and you would gain an unsportsmanly favour, an advantage.
4: Right.
0: And that's what it's going to come down to, the ruling on that.
4: It's so bad.
0: And I've just got a bad feeling as well.
4: Yeah, the coach walking out as well in the press conference. He was asked about it. Just gets up, walks out.
0: It's not a good look.
4: No.
0: But don't worry, Michael Voss is available, Southampton, if you do lose the coach over this.
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0: Christian O'Connell Show. We're doing Tombstone Text. We do this every Thursday morning, the first hour of the show. You tell us about the first text message that's on the top of your phone right now. And imagine that's your tombstone. What does it say? Christian, my tombstone text would be, knock please, if no answer, not louder.
1: Oh.
0: It's actually quite a funny one to have on your tombstone if there's no answer. out to lunch. That's from Josh. Christian Callum in Marrickville. My tombstone would now be saying, after your nap, can you check what we need for burritos? I get this virtually every day from my wife, who's obviously near a supermarket, and wants me, when I've woken up from my nap, to go and have a look, to walk into the kitchen and see what's needed for that night's dinner.
2: Check what you've got. Yeah, it's the worst feeling when you haven't got it right.
0: Yep. My tombstone text, this is Patrick in Coldstream. The dummy worked a treat. No crying or fussing when I put him down. My tombstone text, could you do the Shire for drinks on Saturday?
2: Ooh,
0: fancy.
2: Ingeting.
0: Put on something nice, Emma. My tombstone text, Christian, I started watching that series you told me to watch. It's so good. Oh, what are you watching? Before you leave, grab a ladder. That's Anthony. That's a great one as well. Yeah. What, you come and see you up in heaven? Or, of course, down in hell. I don't know what kind of life you're there, Anthony.
2: Ladders can go down as well.
0: Yes, they can. That's right. My tombstone text, maybe bring a napkin.
3: Oh,
2: that's just good advice.
0: It is, isn't it? Life advice. Always have one in the back pocket. And then this one here, he rides them in.
3: Oh.
0: I think there's someone who's a horse trainer.
2: I'd hope so.
3: Maybe.
2: He rides them in.
0: No, I think that's a horse trainer. They get them out early in the morning, don't they, horse trainers?
2: Yeah, and then like he rides them back in.
0: Then they got to, how are they going to get back in the paddock? They won't put themselves there. You've got to ride them back in. Rio, what's yours?
2: Loving that chair.
0: And that's right. My tombstone text, maybe bring a napkin.

0: $20 and get out there in a little cheapo aluminium discounted beach chair.
1: Discounted. You don't know that it was discounted.
0: No, I know it's discounted. Beach chairs are not prime right now, are they? It's like stocks or something. Right now, no one's rushing to buy a beach chair in autumn in Australia.
1: And my mum sent me a photo with it, not on the beach, obviously, because it's quite cold.
0: Because you can't use it.
1: In front of the fireplace.
0: It's just, guys, can we put it on social media? It's the saddest photo you've ever seen. And actually, she looked like she's being held as a kidnapped sort of victim.
1: She loved that.
0: How much do we need to send to get that? Show me a photo with today's newspaper that poor woman is okay. And she sat in front of a fire to keep warm.
1: Yes, well, I guess you can't use the beach.
0: Also, way from Mother's Day. When did it arrive? Yesterday?
1: Arrived yesterday.
0: Oh, nice.
2: A
1: few days.
0: Wednesday,
1: a few days. That's Australia Post for you, you know.
0: Yeah. How much did that thing cost? 60?
1: Hey, no, it was in triple figures.
0: Get out of it.
2: Are you serious?
0: You've got to see this. Also, it's real low down. How old is Mama Lee?
1: Mum specifically asked. Aluminium, lightweight, low down, and it's very low.
0: I'm worried that she's going to be in there for another week or two until you come around and get her out.
1: Yeah, I don't think
0: she can get out of it.
1: It's really, really
0: old timers got to be careful. Once they sit down, especially one that low to the floor, it's like a core level workout. Hip mobility test.
1: It's basically a rug.
0: She might be using it as a shell now for the next couple of days until someone prizes it off.
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1: Christian O'Connell's show. Today we're doing Extra Time on the Time Waster. Up for grabs for the best in show in the next 5 minutes. We've got a gold class double pass. You can go and see the best movie we've seen so far this year. We all love Project Hail Mary. Cannot recommend that enough. And Patsy loved Billie Eilish in 3D so much. She saw it with her daughter twice over the weekend. There's loads of great stuff to see at the moment. We are looking for a part two on your messy movies. There were so many yesterday. I have to say, yesterday, they were quite childish.
2: They were.
1: There was a lot of brown adjacent.
2: We didn't lead them there.
1: It's where they were playing yesterday. I don't know if it was a Monday thing. But anyway, we'll see. Hopefully some smarter material. That's what we're looking for this morning for your messy movies. The best ones we had yesterday, We Live in a Zoo, Crumbs of Anarchy, Filthy Club, Nappy Gilmore, Sloppenheimer, and the winner was Hoarder Here's a Who. Sloppenheimer is funny, though. All right. Extra Time in your messy movies. Text me 0475031043. I've got Tango and Trash.
2: Silver.
1: Ghostbusters.
2: Ooh, gold.
1: Diarrhea of a Wimpy Kid. No, that's messy.
2: We said we weren't leading them there.
1: That's a smart reference. Diarrhea. Wimpy Kid, diarrhea. Very, very clever wordplay. Always lead by example. Will Ferrell's got a slot problem. Mold School.
2: Gold.
1: And Devil Wears Tracky Dacks.
2: Hey, classy.
1: One of my Silver first class. Aussie slang words when I moved here 8 years ago was Tracky Dacks.
2: It's a goodie.
1: It's a great one. I think it's a goated one, Tracky Dacks. Tracky Dacks is a great Aussie slang. All right, Rio, what have you got? Messy movies.
2: Scruffy the Vampire Slayer. Very I'll good. Fix your collar.
1: Didn't need that bit. Silver for the reference, bronze for the performance.
2: Fair enough. I now pronounce you Muckin' Larry.
1: Muckin' Larry, silver.
2: And Crumb Dog Millionaire.
1: Oh, that's very good. Gold.
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10: We're headed for a partly cloudy top of 19 degrees today with a very high chance of showers, most likely in the late afternoon and evening. Tomorrow, a cloudy top of 17 and a very high chance of rain. And Monday, a cloudy top of 16 degrees.
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0: Stand by. 3BA, Ballarat's home of the 1980s.

0: Christian O'Connell's show. How was your weekend? Did you mend anything? Let us be your victory lap today. Your standing ovation. He might not have got over the weekend with you mending something. If you are, you're eligible to join the Monday Menders Club.
1: Monday Menders.
2: Did you mend it?
1: Monday Menders.
2: Yes, I did.
0: Joining the club today is Andrea. Christian, mend it Monday. Let me in. I got out the car. My keys fell down a deep 3-meter storm drain. Yeah. I called the car park security, said they'd be there in 3 to 4 hours. So I went back into this department store, bought a coat hanger, some string, and a safety pin. Made a fishing line, lowered it down. First go, I hooked the keys with this open safety pin.
3: No, amazing.
0: Just as I'm retrieving it, pulling it up, the security guys turn up as I'm laying on the ground with my makeshift fishing line and the keys on the end. One of them says, "But you watch MacGyver all the time."
3: That's incredible.
0: That is great skills.
2: At that distance to be able to roll it. Wow.
0: That's a one shot and done. Well done, Andrew. You're in. Rhea, what did you mend? I know you were jealous. Last weekend, Rhea actually said at the end of Monday's show, I didn't mend anything over the weekend. I'm going to try and find something to mend. What did you mend over the weekend?
2: You guys had your inaugural Monday Menders Club and I wasn't a part of it. So this weekend, I resolved to finally put together our bathroom cabinet, this cheap little thing we've had sitting in our other room for a long time. And I tell you what, it is...
0: Beast. I mean, nothing straightforward, is it, with flat pack?
2: So difficult.
0: Even bedside tables.
2: And the cheaper you go, the more difficult it is. Because,
0: you're right. What is that inverse? Yeah.
2: Like, they just spent no time on the instructions. It was this tiny little, like half an A4 size piece of instructions. So I've already got bad eyes.
0: What is it about? They always look like they've been photocopied 1,000 times.
2: Yeah, they're so thin.
0: Give me the original.
2: It's like on that spy.
0: It's just Turin shroud that I meant to piece together.
2: And it was so flimsy. I don't know. They say it's wood, but this was not wood. You know, it's that really like, it's like soft is
0: Rattly.
2: The only way I know how to describe
0: Rattly
2: it.
0: And wonky.
2: Yes. And when you put those little plastic screws in there.
0: Yeah, almost all about to snap off.
2: Yes, and then everything around it just crumbles. Yeah. So it is technically put together, but you have to be very, very delicate.
0: How much weight you put in.
2: Yes, yeah. It doesn't like, it. A light breeze would knock it over. It's so
0: easy loading up those spare loo rolls.
2: Yes.
0: That's it could almost have 200 grams in there and it'll bring this down, Will.
2: Literally.
0: Alex, what did you mend over the weekend? Your relationship with your wife?
4: Yeah. That's a weird.
0: Alex managed to screw up his wife's 40th restaurant booking. They were sat outside on stalls. People have flown interstate. Old mate, he went to check out the venue just to double down and make sure we'll be sat just on the street with randos.
2: You got the good stalls, right?
0: Yeah. Those scrapey, noisy ones.
4: I booked a cafe for my wife's 40th. I will never, ever live that down.
0: Even the phrase cafe.
2: Oh, no.
0: It's a casual blazer cafe.
4: Yeah,
0: not for a 40th.
4: It's great for the kids, you know? They can run around. It'll be great. I am working on mending that relationship. I also mended the toilet roll holder.
2: Ooh.
0: Boy, yes. You're trying to get back into a good books. That ain't going to do it, mate.
4: Oh, darling.
5: Bonnie, can I come in, darling? Can I come out of the gimp cage? I mended the loo roll holder.
4: Oh, well, the kids keep knocking it off, and I got out the old Phillips head screwdriver and screwed it back on the wall.
0: Oh, hey, so you tightened something up.
4: Yes. Other than my sphincter.
0: That's next week's new club. It's the tightening club. Anyone else tighten something up?
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0: Sean O'Connell's show. Half an hour ago, I was saying that when I first moved to Australia, 2 weeks' time, 8 years ago. That 8 years has gone so quickly. One of my first Australian slang terms I learnt was trachydax. Okay? Yeah. Makes sense. You understand it. It's actually pleasing to say. You get it. It's better than saying tracksuit pants.
1: Yes.
0: Trachydax, that Australian way of just less effort in speaking.
1: And doesn't have a nice sort of sound to it. Trachydax. Yeah. Got a lovely rhythm.
0: Yeah. So I was thinking, today, maybe this is the thing we do on the show now. An occasional thing. We have our A to Z of Aus slang, Australian slang. T, our first ever entry, feels right that it's trachydax. However, we can't quite agree on how to spell it.
1: Mm.
0: Us within the show and you listening as well. Lisa is saying you're spelling it wrong. The Dax is D-A-X-S.
1: Oh, no. Whoa. No, why would you have...
0: Horrible.
1: I hate that. Sorry, Lisa.
0: Lisa, I'm sorry. I know you're a long-time listener as well. Long-time listener, first time falling out, Lisa. But no, there's no one is saying D-A-X-S. No, no.
1: And especially if you got the X, you definitely don't need the S.
0: No.
1: But no X's.
0: So at the moment, I'm defaulting to the Oxford English Dictionary, the global reference for etymology.
2: Trachydax.
3: Trachydax.
2: Trachydax.
0: Now, their spelling over Oz is in first word, tracky, T-R-A-C-K-I-E.
1: Mm.
0: Second part, Dax, D-A-K-S.
3: Yes.
4: Yep.
0: Do you know what we should do tomorrow on the show? Aussie Spelling Bee.
1: Yes, great idea.
0: Has Galar got one L or two L's? Tell me this.
2: One.
0: Yes?
1: Yeah.
0: Right, okay. I don't want to play then. I'll be quizmaster for it, okay?
2: Gala.
0: Oh, you flaming Gala. It's not quite the same bird, is it?
1: No.
0: So let's put trachydax in. So our spelling of it is...
1: Y and a K.
0: Yeah. Mm. Yeah. All right, Patsy, what have you got then for our A to Z of Australian slang?
3: I've got an F for you, Rio. Flanny. Oh,
0: well, sounds like you had then. A little bit rough then. I've got an F for you, Rio. That's an F off.
4: That's every other day.
0: I said, don't speak to him like that on air. Always pretend that we get on well, guys. Please.
3: Flanny for flannelette shirt.
1: Yes, flanny or flanno. What do you normally go?
0: Flanno's better.
4: Flanno.
2: Flanny.
1: Maybe it's a regional thing. Maybe it's a Victoria, New South Wales thing.
3: Maybe. Maybe.
0: So what would you call it, Pats?
3: Flanny.
4: Nah.
0: I'm with Pats, actually. I hear flanny more than flanno.
3: It's not a flanno.
1: Chuck a flanno on.
0: No.
1: Chuck a flanny on.
0: No.
1: Flanny's very close to fanny as well.
4: Flanny sounds like something you eat.
3: Well, you might.
0: Yes, no. It's flanny.
1: It's flanny.
3: F-L-A-N-N-Y.
0: No, I'm with Patsy.
3: Whack it up there on
1: this. This is the Palmy Palmer.
0: Pats is right.
4: Two against two here.
3: Stop procrastinating.
0: She studied journalism.
3: Yeah, thank you.
0: She didn't pass it, but she studied it.
3: Flanny, I've got another one. You've got to put mockies up there, as in moccasins.
0: Sure. No, it's not A to Z of Bogan. No. Trachydax, yes. M for mockies, no. Absolutely not. Rhea, what do you think should go up there?
1: I love having a squiz. One of my favourite phrases.
0: Yes. Yes.
4: Squiz.
0: Oh, go and have a squiz at this.
1: Have a squiz.
0: Lovely, almost a poetry to it as well. A squiz is a lovely word. How on earth would you spell that?
1: S-Q-U-I-Z.
3: Yes. Mm.
1: Yeah,
0: you're right. Yeah. There's no E on that. Having a squiz, yeah.
3: No, you're right there, having a squiz.
0: Yes.
4: Have a quick squiz.
0: Alex, what do you think should go in A to Z of Australian slang? You must have some good ones.
4: D's got to be durries or dunny.
3: Yes.
1: True. I thought we weren't doing the bogan one.
0: Yes.
4: We are doing the bogan one. What's more bogan out of that? I don't know. Durries?
1: Durries is more bogan.
0: There's quite a few D ones. Darts as well for cigarettes.
1: Darts. Yes.
0: Darts.
4: Yeah, also like Rip Snorter or Ripper.
3: Yeah.
4: That's absolute Ripper, mate. That's Ripper. Agreed. I love Ripper.
0: Yeah, put that one in. Rip Snorter is also great as well.
4: Yeah. What else have we got here? Wally or... You know what I'm going to say, don't you?
1: Can you use Wally in a sentence?
0: In context, what about G Goombag?
3: Oh, right, definitely one. has to be up there.
0: It's iconically Australian. It doesn't. That phrase would make no sense to anyone who isn't Australian.
3: Yeah,
0: and then it doesn't even sound like someone have booze in. Why would booze be in a bag?
1: That's an Australian invention. No, it is. You know?
0: And the world has gone no, thank you. If there was a global Shark Tank, a lot of what you're pimping out here, the world's gone no, thank you. Hey, what about AFL? We've told you no. Hey, India, are you interested? Not really either.
4: Oh, for old mate. Got to have old mate.
0: I would say that's probably my favourite one.
4: Yeah.
0: It can be used affectionately as a mild term of abuse. Like, old mate over there.
4: Old mate.
0: Old mate's had a few, isn't he? Hey, have a word with old mate. It's time for him to go home. It's such a great phrase, that.
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0: Christian O'Connell's show, due to the popularity of Budget Bingo, there's a new feature being born. Maybe we should take a TV show once a week, ask you how many times a word was said. Lockie, now he's done such great work on this. So it could be dish in an episode of MasterChef. If he moans at all about what I'm saying right now, then we get him to a game of footy. How many times was the word ball said? Maybe do song bingo as well. How many times did she say the look in that?
1: A lot. She loves saying it in that.
0: Lockie, you got an hour to make the look remix, okay? All right, so play along. This is every single mention of the word budget in last night's budget. First person to guess the correct amount. The most common guesses at the moment are over 50. The most recent guess at the moment is 220. Jenny says 222. Oh. Well, Christian says wrong. Count again, budget bingo.
2: Important and ambitious budget. 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Budget, budget, budget, budget, budget, budget, budget, budget. This budget, budget, budget, budget, budget, budget, budget, budget, budget, deficit, budget, budget, budget, budget. This budget, budget, budget, budget, budget, this budget, budget, budget, budget, budget. I commend this bill and this budget to the House.
0: One last one. It's so hard to count them all, isn't it?
1: You know when you hear it so many times as well, you go, is that the right word? Budget. Yes. Am I saying that right? Budget.
0: It's actually driven producer Lockie crazy. All right, the session guest is Rosie. Good morning. How many times was budget said?
3: I'm thinking budget was said 42 times.
0: So close, but it's not the right answer. Tough luck, Rosie. Oh. Let's go to, sorry. Tessa, good morning. How many times?
4: Hi.
0: Tessa, what's your guess? Morning. Morning, Tessa.
4: Yeah. Morning. I think it's 38.
0: 38. So close, but it's not the wrong answer. Sorry. Thanks for trying. Have a good day.
4: That's all right. Thank you.
0: I've told you yesterday. Easy with cutting them on and off. Huh? Piano fingers. Shane, good morning, Shane.
5: Morning, Christian. Team, how are you guys?
0: We are good, Shane. Let's see if you can guess the right amounts of the word budget in last night's budget. We'll give you $250.
5: I thought it was 40.
0: Well done. Right on the nose.
5: Oh, wow.
0: 40. You get the payout the year before the rest of us do. You win your $250 now, Shane. Well done.
5: That's awesome. Thanks so much, guys. I always listen to you every morning.
0: Thank you very much, Shane. Enjoy spending your $250. Yes, it was 40 times up from last year. It was 27 mentions of budget last year, in case you want to play along. Lucky same time next year for budget bingo.
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1: Christian O'Connell's show. Time now for today's What Are the Odds? Your stories of coincidence and chance. Call it now, 13 55 22. Got a great one here. Who doesn't want to hear the legend, the story of Kiwi Richard?
2: Oh, tell me more.
1: This comes from Mick, new listener in New South Wales. Welcome to the show, Mick. Christian, years ago, I was driving trucks through Eastern Europe. One of those routes, I met a guy that everyone called Kiwi Richard. Memorable name, memorable guy. Fast forward several years to when I recently bought a place in Wollongong. I was chatting with the couple renting it out. They mentioned they used to live in Bondi. I said, oh, yeah. Whereabouts? They named the street. Then they say, yeah, we used to live next door to this guy. Everyone called him Kiwi Richard.
3: Oh, wow.
1: Out of all the people in all the towns, my new tenants just happened to be the old neighbours of the guy I met driving trucks the other side of the world. Kiwi Richard, what are the odds?
4: Believe it or not.
1: Mick, I love that. That's great. All right, we've got one here. Kathy, good morning.
5: Good morning. How are you?
1: I'm good, Kathy. Welcome to the show. What's your story for us, mate?
5: You wouldn't believe the odds.
1: I wouldn't.
5: My husband left the bird cage open. A couple of birds got out. 4 days later, I've gone to a friend's place who lived like a few blocks away and went to the front door. Next minute, I hear this whistle. Like, that sounds like a bird, Rocky. Yeah, done the wolf whistle back to him, and sure enough, he did it back. Called my husband, get the ladder. I found Rocky. Ah, no way, no chance. And yeah, sure enough, climbed up, grabbed him, and yes, took him home.
1: Wow, wait, wow. Just a couple of flaps away. There he was, the familiar call and response.
2: Do you think your neighbours were trying to steal the bird, mate?
1: Yeah.
2: It's such a beautiful
1: lure
2: bird.
1: Lure him away, yeah.
5: I couldn't believe out of all the trees, he decided to park right across from my friend's house.
1: Exactly. What's the name of the little fella? Lockie? A lot of them are called Rocky. Lockie or Cocky.
5: Rocky.
1: Yeah. So many little birds are. They are. Most common bird name, I think, is Rocky.
2: Okay.
5: Oh. I know. Original, isn't it?
1: Yeah. Good stuff. Thank you very much, Kathy. Thanks for calling in with story.
5: Have a great day.
1: All right, Andrew, take care. Bye-bye.
2: Sorry, people keep doing too many extras at the end.
1: Well, it doesn't matter. Does it make it okay for rudeness to hang up like that?
2: I can't predict.
1: Why do you hate the older generation?
2: Just like a bye, thank you.
1: Oh,
2: that's good.
1: Wow. Who are you?
3: Oh, wow.
1: Oh, this is old Ben Fordham here. Running the calls, are you? Sorry about this, listeners. He's still under training and supervision. Go move a piano, mate, with his student chums. Sue.
6: Hi.
1: Good morning, Sue. Live on the Central Coast.
6: That's correct, yes.
1: All right. So what's your story of coincidence and chance?
6: Well, many years ago, I asked my son to come and help me clear through some things. And he did that, rang me when he got home and said, Mum, I can't find my wedding ring. Did I drop it at your place? Looked everywhere, looked through the bags of rubbish that we'd put aside, couldn't find it. And we thought, oh, it's just gone. Many, many months later, he was at work, he works in IT, and he got a call from someone saying their computer wasn't working. He went to their desk, couldn't fix it at the desk, said, look, I'll take it back and have a look at it, take it apart. So as he picked it up to take it back to his desk, he could hear something rattling in it.
1: No way.
6: Took it back to his desk, opened it up, and what was in the bottom of the computer case? But his wedding ring.
1: Wow, great story. Sue, this is a killer story.
4: Believe it or not.
6: Yes, it was just one of those very, very strange but wonderful coincidences.
1: Yeah, beautiful story. Great one. Sue, we'll send you a prize. Thanks for sharing that.
6: Thank you. Bye-bye.
7: That's too damn bad!
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5: 3BA weather.
6: We're headed for a partly cloudy top of 19 degrees today with a very high chance of showers, most likely in the late afternoon and evening. Tomorrow, a cloudy top of 17 and a very high chance of rain. And Monday, a cloudy top of 16 degrees.
4: 3BA Ballarat.
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17: It's showtime.
18: Well, hello there. It's Friday.
19: Friday.
18: Friday's the kids when they're standing around the water cooler. That's what they'd like to say. Speaking of kids, Jim Y. Rye, one of the top people. Well, top-ish.
20: Come on.
21: Okay, wow. So, one of the people.
20: Just say one of the people.
18: He just came up to me like little Oliver from Oliver. Please, sir, can you plug my show?
21: What's your show? Not isn't Kingdom of Fools.
22: No, this is another show that I'm doing.
18: What are you, it's Cecil B. DeMille?
22: I'm in the Theatre Sports All-Stars show at Enmore Theatre this Sunday, 4 o'clock in Sydney.
21: It is a very good show, and when you're seeing the All-Stars, it's the best of the best, it'll be amazing.
18: So when you say All-Stars, who are these All-Stars?
22: Well, they're some of Sydney's best improvisers.
18: Right, like?
22: Well, Rove is going to be there.
18: Rove's
22: he's hosting.
18: Very Rove's very good.
22: Yeah. I'll be there.
21: That's two.
22: Well,
21: you know, theatre sports, I've done quite a bit of theatre sports. I was in a team many years ago. And it sets out being fun because you think it's just going to be like, thank God you're here. You burst through a door and you're given a scenario. But it's a scenario with a twist. You've got to be an animal on a bus that's heading towards extinction, but you've got to stop because someone has to go to school. And you have got to do it in iambic pentameter. There's layer upon layer upon layer.
22: There's a lot of challenges, but I think that's part of the fun is watching it as an audience member is going, how can they possibly do this?
18: Well, I did it last year or the year before as a make good because...
21: The previous year, tell us what happened, Brendan. This was a celebrity theatre sports fundraiser for Canteen, which is about... teenagers living with cancer and their support groups. It's very important that you came.
18: I caught up with your son,
21: you
18: Jack.
21: Came to support me because I was in one of the teams.
18: Yeah, and Jack and I were going along and we stopped at the pub on the way there because we had a few hours to kill before the show started.
21: And you got there late.
18: But I don't know how that happened, Your Honour, but apparently...
21: And at your feet were hundreds of drunk cans Yeah. And?
22: I was there with my girlfriend, Alessia, who you were meeting for the first time across the aisle, and you were pointing at me going, oh, look, it's Ryan, kissy-kissy with your girlfriend.
21: Like terrible.
22: In front of everyone.
21: And not just that, Jay Legai was in my team, and his daughter came up and said, there's a very drunk man throwing beer cans around.
18: I wasn't.
21: And I looked up, and it was you.
18: And then I had to explain, apologise to Jay Legai's daughter and Jay. You know, you don't want him on your case anyway. It's
21: she's now a very famous actress. She's in a live-action Moana.
18: Perhaps maybe I had something to do with that.
21: She got out of town quick smart and went to Hollywood.
18: We've got all the details for Ryan's show. Check out our socials. How about that?
22: That's great. Thank you, Jonesy.
18: How about that? Friday, we've got an action-packed show today, but we can't do anything until we do the Fast Five. Jonesy and Amanda driving you home with Jam Nation.
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0: It's Jonesy and Amanda driving you home this Friday, the 15th of May.
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2: Fast five.
0: Five questions. Can you go all the way and answer all five questions correctly? If you do that, Amanda will say...
4: Well, question five will win you a $500 voucher to Hijinks Hotel.
0: Sloan is in Kerwin.
4: Hi,
0: unfortunately
4: Sloan.
0: For you, Sloan, you're
5: Hello.
0: In Queen. You, would you, by any chance, this weekend be able to get to Sydney to watch Gem Y-Rise Theatre Sports All-Star Extravaganza?
5: Oh, my gosh. Wouldn't that be amazing? I'll have to consider my options, but, of course, that's a yes.
4: Oh, well done, Sloan. We should be giving that away as a prize today.
0: Yeah,
4: if you... If you come, say, if you win, you get the $500 voucher to Hijinks. If you come eighth, maybe you win that as a prize.
6: Do you want me to organise that?
5: Amazing. Rove's, I'd like that.
0: Rove McManus has pots of money. I don't see why he can't just load up the jet.
4: Well, you've got pots of money. Why don't you do it?
0: He's got pots more than
4: he's
0: me.
4: He's got pots of more. Sloan, let's get into this. Question number one. The Odyssey is an ancient Greek epic poem attributed to which poet?
5: Oh, that's Homer.
4: Homer.
0: That is Homer.
4: Well, I thought it might have been Pam Ayres, but no.
0: My son bought my wife a book, Homer's Iliad, for Mother's Day.
4: Did he think it was from The Simpsons?
0: No, he bought it.
4: And was she thrilled? She's a historian.
0: Yeah, she likes reading that stuff. It's pretty heavy.
4: It is heavy.
0: Let's play Monster Mash.
7: Let's kick off this Monster Mash.
4: Sloan, we have mashed two songs together. What are they?
8: I walk alone, I walk up. My shadow's the only one that walks beside me. My shadow.
4: It kind of works.
0: Yeah. What do you think, Sloan?
5: I love them songs. Oh, my gosh. So it's Boulevard of Broken Dreams.
4: Yes.
5: Yes. Okay, great. And then the second one is Blinding Lights.
4: Yes,
5: from the weekend.
4: Absolutely.
8: So this empty street,
4: Boulevard of Broken Dreams.
8: On the Boulevard
4: Green Day.
8: Of Broken Dreams.
4: I love the song Blinding Lights by the Weeknd.
0: I do like that. Doing very well here, Sloan. Question number three. Ferret legging, an endurance contest where participants keep ferrets inside their trousers, was once popular among coal miners in which country? Was it A, Ireland, B, Finland, or C, England?
5: Oh, I would definitely go A.
0: Ireland?
4: No, it's not Ireland.
0: You would think it would be the Irish, but no.
4: Sorry, Sloan.
0: Do you know the answer to that? Ferret legging, an endurance contest where participants keep ferrets inside their trousers, was once popular among coal miners in which country? Jonesy and Amanda driving you home with Jam Nation.
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0: It's Jonesy and Amanda driving you home.
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4: Fast Five.
0: We're into the Fast Five. We find ourselves up to question number three. Nat is in Maylands. Nat, any chance this weekend coming over to Sydney to see Gem Y Rise All-Star Theatre Sports Show?
5: Look, it sounds good. Yeah, maybe there is a chance. I'd jump on that plane for sure.
0: It'd be, worth the five-hour flight.
6: Well, you know who else is in it? Adam Spencer.
0: Adam Spencer.
7: He loves his theatre sports.
0: He dominates a bit.
7: He takes it quite seriously.
0: Yeah, because when I was on his team and he kind of yelled at me a bit.
7: My respect for him has gone through the roof. Now, Nat, when I used to work at the Midday Show as a segment producer, it was one of my very first jobs, and there was always someone as an act of the day putting a ferret down their pants. It's called ferret legging, an endurance contest where participants keep ferrets inside their trousers. Was once popular among coal miners in B, Finland, or C, England. We've ruled out Ireland. Was it Finland or England?
5: England.
7: It was England. I'll tell you what the record was.
5: All right.
7: 5 hours and 30 minutes.
0: Oh.
7: Yeah, he was enjoying it by the end.
0: I know, I got up to 34 minutes. Oh, no, I'll keep going.
7: You're like, you've broken the record.
0: So you booked someone on Ray Martin's
7: I didn't
0: show.
7: No, there was always some comedy act who would come on like a comedian who would put a ferret in their pants. It was a real thing. You just don't see it anymore.
0: Maybe, Gem Y Rise, you can put this in your show. Maybe you could, I tell you what, get a ferret, go up to Rove, and say, John, because that's your real name,
6: okay,
0: put this down your pants.
6: I'll say, Jonesy sent me.
0: Yeah. Don't say I said anything about that.
7: Question number four for you here, Nat. You're not you when you're hungry is a slogan for which chocolate?
5: Oh my goodness.
7: Pick one.
5: Can you give me a...
7: Just pick one.
0: Pick a
7: chocolate bar.
5: Snickers.
7: It is Snickers.
0: Wow.
5: You're all right.
7: They were always very funny ad campaigns, I thought.
0: Yep. Yeah. Question number five. This is you, Natalie, all in Nat. What five-day event where some of the country's biggest designers unveil their new collection ends today? Was on the news.
5: Goodness. I wasn't listening.
7: Nat.
0: Natalie.
7: Sorry, Nat.
0: See you on Sunday.
7: I wonder if any of the fashion designers are going to make pants that you can put a ferret in. Ferret-proof pants. It's a great film.
0: Anthony is in Bentley. Anthony, how are you?
8: Good, thanks, guys. How are you?
7: Very well, Anthony. So we've just had this five-day event. It's ending today where some of the country's biggest designers unveil their new collections. What's the event?
8: Is it the Sydney Fashion Show?
7: I think we'll give it to it. It's the Australian Fashion Week.
0: It's everywhere.
7: It's Australian Fashion Week. It was hosted in Sydney. They did a big thing at the beach where the models walked down some stairs to the beach and a guy who goes swimming every day with his gut hanging out just walked behind them and went for a swim. It was delightful.
0: I was hoping he'd get a towel and do one of those things. Congratulations to you, Anthony. You've come from nowhere and you have won a $500 voucher to Hijinks Hotel where fun checks in and boredom checks out. Search Hijinks Hotel. You have a great... There's one right near you, mate. You'll have a great time.
8: Thank you, guys.
0: Carry on, Anthony.
7: Thank you, Anthony.
0: Have a good weekend. It'll be back again on Monday if you'd like to register, which you can do quite easily, jonesyandamanda.com.au, and play the Fast Five. Jonesy and Amanda driving you home with Jam Nation.
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21: Ballarat's 3BA. When it comes to the greatest music, we

0: It's Jonesy and Amanda driving you home this Friday. You were up last night, I could tell.
1: How do you know?
0: I could see you active in the night.
1: Have you put a video in my room?
0: No, a video.
1: A video of me just going to the toilet. That's all that's the only activity that's going on.
0: Enough about your OnlyFans. No, I'm talking about this.
2: It's time once again for Amanda's evening scroll.
0: We may as well make hay while the sun shines.
1: Well, I'm finding things online that I'd like to share with you. How about this one? And I think it's cute that Rihanna, the singer, has got a new tattoo based around some artwork her children have done. So this tattoo, I don't have any tattoos. I reckon this one would hurt. It's on the back of her leg, just above her knee.
0: Have you got a picture? Oh, there you go. Yes.
1: And if you saw it from a distance, you'd think they were veins, wouldn't you?
0: It looks very veiny.
1: What she's done is she's taken scribbles that her children have done and put them on as a tattoo. And there's no sort of outline. They're not drawing bluey or anything.
0: No.
1: It looks like a kid has drawn on a sofa. And she's had that transferred to her leg.
0: I'd say props to the tattooist. He's done a fair representation of it, but, you know, what's she thinking?
1: What is she thinking?
0: What's Rihanna thinking?
1: We don't know whether it is her child. Do you say, if it was capital R, capital Z, capital A, would you say that name was RZA?
0: RZA?
1: I don't know.
0: RZA. Who's the baby dad?
1: The baby daddy is ASAP Rocky.
0: Oh, of course.
1: So we've got RZA. We've got another child called Riot. And there's a baby called Rocky.
0: Okay.
1: So we don't know
0: which one.
1: What
0: about baby head flushed down the toilet when he goes to school?
1: Well, we know they're not baby Picasso, that's for sure.
0: No.
1: So anyway, she's got that on her leg. Yep. Now, another story I found. Speaking of musicians, actually, you know the singer Shakira.
0: Yes. I know that.
1: Well, this clip comes from a TikTok account of a man who says he's a pastor in the Dominican Republic.
0: Mm-hmm.
1: And he deals a lot of exorcisms. People there are possessed by demons. He has a woman, he's filmed this woman who is possessed by a musical demon where she is possessed by the demon of Shakira. And this is video of her. She's trying to replicate the dance moves as they're trying to hold her down and perform an exorcism. Here she is.
0: She's got a good chant going.
1: They're trying to get it out of her, which is a shame, because she could do a tribute show.
0: She's got a good jam going.
1: And she's pretty lucky, though, she's not possessed by this demon.
0: Quick, get in! It always goes to Crazy Frog.
1: You're welcome.
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2: Jonesy and Amanda driving you home this Friday, the 15th of May. A man has been arrested after driving without a license, and I have something in common with this man because I got
3: caught. Got arrested without a license?
2: I got arrested for driving without a license.
3: You've told me you've never been pinged for a traffic
2: many,
3: incident.
2: Many years ago, but let me just say this story first. This man was arrested after driving without a license for 70 years.
3: Wow.
2: He's 84 years of age from Nottinghamshire. He was stopped by the police and they said, mate, where's your license? And he says, I haven't got it. And they said, what is it at home? And he goes, I've never had it. He told officers he started driving at just 12 and has never been caught or involved in an accident.
3: So he never had a license. He hasn't lost it. He's just never had one.
2: Never had one. So it doesn't say what happened to him. I'd say they would have beaten him to death or something like that.
3: With a Horlicks.
2: Because when I was young, I got caught riding my motorcycle with a pillion passenger and no P plate. And they just changed the rules that P plate riders weren't allowed to take P in passengers. And they just changed the rules as well that you'd get lose points for no P plate. So the copper, out of the goodness of his heart, said, oh, yeah, I tell you what, I'll let you off on the P in passenger, but I'm going to have to do you for the P plate. I went, oh, sweet, no worries, mate. Then I find out I'll lose my license for 16 months.
3: That's a long time. How old were you?
2: I was 19. So I ended up getting a job on the radio in Western Australia. So I left the East Coast, went to the West Coast, and just started, picked up where I started from, just driving around in Western Australia without a license because my mother didn't forward on the fact that I'd lost my license.
3: Was that your story or was that the
2: truth? Well, what happened was Mum rang and she said,
3: Mom,
2: Brendan, you've lost your license. I went, okay, but not in the great state
3: Let's
2: of Western.
3: Let's pretend I haven't heard this.
2: In the great state of Western Australia, I think I'm peachy pie. I got pulled up by the police in Western Australia and the copper said to me, he said, oh, where's your license? I said, oh, I don't have it. And he said, is it at home? And I said, well, no, I don't have it at all. And he said, right. So he wrote this thing. Next minute, I go to court. I'm in the court, and this is Western Australia in Karratha. Go to court, and the judge says, right, 3 days jail, $160 fine.
3: Jail?
2: Yeah. And my face must have just reflected how I felt because the bailiff said, don't worry, mate, you don't have to go to jail. It's you either pay the $160 or you do 3 days jail. And he said, considering you'll be the only white guy in Roebourne jail,
3: I suggest you
2: it's
3: pay
2: probably
3: the
2: wise you pay the $160. And that was it.
3: And so did you have to stop driving until when?
2: Until I got my license back. But this is where red tape came in. I went to Western Australia, the local Western Australian registry there. I went, yeah, no worries, mate. You can get your license back. You're eligible to have it back. And I went, oh, sweet. So I didn't have to do anything, really.
3: Whereas, in fact, you weren't eligible.
2: I was eligible, according to the Western Australian Motor Registry Department.
3: So to this day, are you driving illegally?
2: You know what? I don't know.
3: Luckily, no one's heard this conversation.
2: Don't tell anyone. Jonesy and Amanda driving you home with Jam Nation.
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9: 3BA weather.
10: We're headed for a partly cloudy top of 19 degrees today with a very high chance of showers, most likely in the late afternoon and evening. Tomorrow, a cloudy top of 17 and a very high chance of rain. And Monday, a cloudy top of 16 degrees.
8: Ballarat's 3BA.
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22: It's showtime.
2: Well, hello there. Weekends ahead. Much happening this weekend. Jeremiah, as we know, has his theatre sports all-stars night on Sunday.
3: Should we be practising with you, Ryan, like some improv?
23: Yeah, well, sure.
3: How about say you're a guy who likes to clean out the inside of cars and say, all right, I'll give you my car keys and maybe you could go and just clean out my car for practice. That could be a scenario.
23: You want me to do that now?
3: Yeah. Could that be a scenario?
23: No.
3: How does this work then?
2: It's supposed to be like he's walking into...
3: What happens if you get that scenario? You've got to pretend to be a guy who can clean a car inside and out and you haven't practiced.
2: But the scenario would be something like Cruella De Vil's car.
3: All right. Well, I'm happy to... You can pretend it's Cruella De Vil's car if it helps.
23: This sounds like you're just giving me chores.
3: Yes, it is actually.
23: Yeah, okay.
2: How about you just do some work and what you do around here, whatever that is.
3: Why don't you just play a song?
2: Put us... coming up, we're going to talk pub test-wise. We've got an interesting one today. Also, that's un-Australian. I've got a classic example of that. Coming up, Jonesy and Amanda driving you home with Jam Nation.
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0: It's Jonesy and Amanda driving you home this Friday afternoon, and Friday being the best day to get down to the Jonesy and Amanda Arms for the pub test.
1: The pub test.
2: Pub test.
1: Does not pass the pub test. Pub test.
2: Pub test.
1: Does it pass the pub test?
2: Pub test. Yeah, the pub test.
1: Doesn't pass the sniff test.
3: Stop it. It's not
0: helpful. We were just talking about this before. It's un-Australian because it's German.
4: Well, we were talking about a German tourist who won a payout when he failed to secure a sun lounger in Greece. He was on holidays with his family. Every day he got up at 6 a.m. to do what they call the dawn dash, to put your towel and bags a lounger. Every day he did that and never got a lounger because people had got there before him from the night before. And he won that court case because the judge said that the resort had a duty to ensure a reasonable ratio of sunbeds to guests, and that he had an expectation. There was a realistic expectation of him eventually getting a sunbed. But even, I think, I would feel uncomfortable even doing a dash at 6 o'clock unless I was going to sit there from 6 o'clock. I wouldn't feel comfortable in any way putting down a towel and then going off having my breakfast, coming back 3 hours later, and, oh, I've bags that. I don't do that either.
0: I even have trouble if I'm sitting at a table at a pub and someone goes off and they said, just mind my seat. I have trouble with that.
4: Yeah. Someone's sitting here, sorry.
0: Take it.
4: Sorry.
0: I have trouble with that.
4: Take my car.
0: Yeah.
4: Well, let's put it this way. Bagsing a sun lounge on a holiday. Like, this guy got a payout because he went there at 6 a.m. to bags it. But if you're not going to sit on it, bagsing a sun lounge on a holiday, if you're not sitting on it, does it pass the pub test?
0: Jonesy and Amanda driving you home with Jam Nation.
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0: 3BA Ballarat.

0: It's Jonesy and Amanda driving you home this Friday afternoon.
1: I saw an ad for a theatre restaurant show that I wish I could have seen. You've done theatre restaurant,
0: I worked as the MC of a theatre restaurant. It was called Morticia's. It was like a poor man's Dracula.
1: Poor man's Dracula.
0: It was dreadful. And the show was that bad. Lucky Grills. Remember Lucky Grills?
1: Yes, I do.
0: So half time, I'm out the back having a smoke with Lucky Grills.
1: I think we call it intermission.
0: Lucky Grills goes, how much more of this shit is there to go? And I said, mate, we're only halfway through. And he went, you're effing kidding me.
1: Well, I bet you wish you would have seen this one, but it's the people who are in it. This is at the Slough View Dinner Theatre, somewhere in the States. It says the only equity theatre in the Gulf with its own tarpon cannery. Right, and the show is Camelot. And underneath that it says similar to the original Broadway show. And it stars two names from the past, Jim Nabors and Anne B. Davis. Jim Nabors was this guy, Gomer Pyle.
2: Surprise, surprise, surprise.
0: Yeah.
1: I never really watched that show, did you? Was it kind of like a McHale's Navy? It was a hapless
0: serviceman. Yeah, it was a land-based McHale's Navy.
1: But also it was kind of land-based, like Gilligan's Island. There was a hapless idiot and it was him.
0: And that was him. He was Rock Hudson's boyfriend, wasn't he?
1: I think he was a long-standing lover of Rock Hudson, but was never spoken about.
0: So Rock liked the goof.
1: Maybe.
0: And then he'd be goofing around.
1: Then we had Anne B. Davis, who we all know
0: as
1: Alice from the Brady Bunch.
3: Sam, stay. The only time he's heard that word is when somebody brought a dead deer into the butcher shop.
0: Her and Sam the butcher.
1: But Jim Nabors, for all his surprise, surprise, surprise, had a beautiful singing voice. He was a well-known singer.
4: To dream the impossible dream.
0: Oh, he's very good.
1: If you like
4: to
1: that.
4: To fight the unbeatable foe.
0: And this is from an episode of Gomer Pyle.
1: Was it?
0: Yeah.
4: With unbearable foe.
1: Did he sing it as Gomer?
0: I'm looking at it on YouTube right now. He was, and everyone was just blown away.
1: Did they say surprise, surprise, surprise? Stop it. Come on, stop.
0: Can't pull off Gomer.
1: So that's how Jim was singing.
0: Right.
1: Anne B. Davis, I don't know if we heard her sing much, but she was in those Brady Bunch variety shows, wasn't
0: yes,
1: she?
0: Yes. This is her singing with Sam the Butcher. Oh, stick on, mate. Have a look at his hands. He's having a good old feel.
1: It's not very challenging lyrics.
0: What would Gomer say?
2: Surprise!
1: It says here for the meal of the night, featuring choice of mutton or chicken.
0: Yeah.
1: Fun for most ages. $12.95. Actually, I'm having a look at the I'm having a look though at the reservations down here.
0: Yeah.
1: Oh, I think we might have been had.
0: Why?
1: Well, this is the address: 662 East Mosquito Abatement Road, near the outfall pipe.
0: Yeah, of course, it's a joke.
1: It was too good to be true. I wanted it to be true.
0: Yeah.
1: I wanted Gomer Pyle and Alice to be in Camelot together.
0: Yeah, I wanted that. It was like when they had the thing about Stevie Wonder selling Ataris. Do you remember that?
1: Selling what?
0: They had Stevie Wonder.
1: Yeah.
0: Even Stevie likes it. He was selling Atari TV games.
1: But that was real, wasn't it?
0: No.
1: I hate AI. I hate
2: it. Surprise, surprise, surprise.
1: Oh.
0: Jonesy and Amanda driving you home with Jam Nation.
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14: 3BA weather.
15: We're headed for a partly cloudy top of 19 degrees today with a very high chance of showers, most likely in the late afternoon and evening. Tomorrow, a cloudy top of 17 and a very high chance of rain. And Monday, a cloudy top of 16 degrees.
14: 3BA.
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0: Well, hello there. Next week, exciting news. We're putting your muscle memory to the test thanks to Nutrilite. We've got $2,000 to win every day. We'll give you a category, and you need to guess five items in that category in 10 seconds to win. Yesterday, you tested me on hairstyles.
1: And you got it. You had five hairstyles in that time.
0: Well, now it's time for the testee to become the tested.
1: That's close. But don't make it too hard.
0: Okay.
1: Don't make it too much niche.
0: Jim, am I right? Can you give me some sort of the timer thing that we use?
30: Yeah, ready to go.
0: Okay. Five motorcycle brands. Go.
1: Kawasaki, Honda, Suzuki, Harley-Davidson, Ducati.
0: Oh.
1: But don't make it too niche.
0: You know, you weren't supposed to get those.
1: That's how that goes. For your chance to play, register now at jonesyandamanda.com.au. We'll do it starting Monday.
0: 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Coming up, some science news and Instagram is here. 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

0: Jonesy and Amanda driving you home. Digital Jenna is coming up a little bit later on this hour. It's all about how we've been going this week in our socials. Tin Hat Tuesday, no doubt, has gone through the roof again.
1: One of the things that she will touch on is the whip poll that we've been doing regarding you, Jonesy, and Sam Heughan reading audio erotica. This is what's happened. This was a few days ago. I discovered that Sam Heughan, who from Outlander, one of my many imaginary boyfriends, has taken a sidestep to taking part in something called a Quinn Original Audio, where men of, you know, fame.
0: Note.
1: Read short erotic stories into your ear holes. And I'm here for it. He sounds like this.
2: All I want is to hear her voice again. Ask if she's read anything good lately. If she followed the moon mission. What she thinks about anything.
0: Oh, okay, Chad.
1: That's how he did it. And you said, I can do that.
0: Well, I said I can make anything boring sound sexy.
1: You can make anything boring.
0: Well, you derided me. You said I had some big 80s DJ
1: voice. Yeah, long stop block of rock. Which cash.
0: Is not the case. And at the moment, I'm working on my boat, and I was just changing the seawater pump, and I was reading the instructions for that.
1: I put it to you that you cherry-picked all the rude words
0: not
1: out of the instruction manual.
0: Not at all.
1: Here was your attempt.
3: Remove your hose from either side of the pumps. Undo the two nuts that hold the flange.
1: Oh, God.
3: Pull gently as the sea pump releases from the...
1: Wow.
3: Then grease your shaft.
1: Oh. Stop. Just stop. Anyway, that's what happened. And... We asked you to call the whip poll and tell us who you'd prefer to read some audio erotica to you, Sam Heughan or Brendan Jones.
4: Definitely Jonesy. You know, I think Sam might have the looks, but Jonesy, you've got the voice and you can read me to sleep any night of the week.
5: Definitely Jonesy. I could not stop laughing.
6: Jonesy.
7: Definitely Jonesy. Jonesy, you can grease my O-ring any day.
8: Jonesy.
9: Hell no, Jonesy. Just no.
0: The chicks are digging him.
1: They just.
0: Diggity, diggity.
1: When he's talking about himself in the third person, we know we're in trouble.
0: So really, that's all wrapped up.
1: No,
0: the whip
1: it's not,
0: poll is the definitive answer of anything.
1: But the poll has been open for a couple of days on our socials. Jenna will reveal the final result when we talk to her shortly.
0: But in the meantime, something that's dead sexy, Instagram is here. Jonesy and Amanda driving you home with Jam Nation.
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3: 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Jonesy and Amanda's.
0: Well, Friday's a great day to win cash.
4: Any day's a great day to win cash, yeah, but I do think you're right. Friday's
0: but nonetheless,
4: a good one.
0: 10 questions, 60 seconds on the clock. You can pass if you don't know an answer. We'll come back to the question if time permits. You get all the questions right, you win $1,000.
4: Which would be fabulous. You can take $1,000 and go with our good wishes, or you can play double or nothing.
0: Mel is in Davenport. Hello, Mel.
5: Hi.
0: I was in your neck recently, and I just posted, in fact, this week on my Instagram.
4: The most boring thing I've ever seen.
0: It was the solenoid in Ox's bike went. And we couldn't find a solenoid anywhere. We're at Zeehan. You know where Zeehan is?
5: Oh, Zeehan,
0: oh,
5: yeah,
0: sorry.
5: Nearly in one of the worst places in Tasmania.
0: That's what everyone said.
4: See, Davenport is beautiful, but your post was so boring.
0: We were riding and everyone said, what are you going there for? And I said, well, and we stayed at the Zeehan Motel and it was really nice. I had a nice schnitzel.
5: Yeah, I could see as a tourist you might enjoy one day there.
4: But the whole post, Mel, was just about fixing someone's bike.
0: We fixed the Ox's bike, the solenoid, and we managed to get
4: home.
0: You
4: know, this is why I miss boring slideshows where you keep it in your own home.
0: So what you're saying, Mel, you spent 1 week, one afternoon in Zeehan.
5: I maybe have spent a little longer, but, you know, okay. I'd probably rather just quickly blink, like they say, and miss it on the way through.
4: Well, Mel, let's see if we can get you some money so you can head to that hotel and spend more time.
0: Here we go.
4: Here we go, Mel. 10 questions, 60 seconds.
5: Okay.
4: If you're not sure, say pass, okay? We might have time
5: to
4: come back. Here we go. Question number one. Green on a traffic light means what?
5: Go.
4: Question two. What hour comes after 11 a.m.?
5: 12 p.m.?
4: Yes. Question three, what is a baby cow called?
5: Calf.
4: Question four, oceanology is the study of what?
5: Pass.
4: Question five, traditionally, how many wonders of the world are there?
5: Seven.
4: Question six, from which restaurant would I order a Betty's Classic Burger?
5: Betty's? No idea.
4: Question seven, Tom Cruise is an advocate for which religion?
5: Scientology.
4: Question eight. A cow's stomach has how many compartments?
5: Three.
4: Oh, it's got four.
5: Two? Four.
0: Four.
5: Two.
4: Oh. You went the Ozempic route. Now there's four.
5: And oceanology is the study of the ocean.
4: Yes,
0: of course. Mel, you're well on your way.
4: Oh, and you were right. Betty's Classic Burgers comes from Betty's Burgers. You said Betty's and I figured that was
0: You nailed it, Mel.
5: I've never heard of Betty's, actually. Do you guys have Betty's?
0: We have Betty's. I hear
5: In Tassie, we don't have Betty's.
0: No, Zeehan's getting Betty's.
4: You got it right.
0: Haven't you heard? Zeehan's got Betty's.
5: at the tavern.
0: Yeah, the tavern. Mel, it's great to have you on the show.
5: Yeah, it's great to be on the show. Thank you so much.
4: Thanks, Karen, Mel. Have a good weekend.
0: It'll be back again on Monday. If you'd like to register to play, like Mel has done, jonesyandamanda.com.au. Jonesy and Amanda driving you home with Jam Nation.
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4: Now.

0: and a crazy spender as well. We learnt this week with the budget being released. How much did you spend on that Scooby-Doo picture when you're on a cruise?
1: $694.
0: How are
2: money
0: you
2: well
0: ever
2: spent.
0: Going to buy a house, Jenna?
1: I have one. Plus,
0: you know, that's a problem with so you
2: she,
0: young people.
2: She owns the wall that she can put a poster on. So, Jenna, what bruises have we pressed this week?
1: Yeah, so it's been a huge week on the Jonesy and Amanda socials, and it all started on Monday when we discovered this clip from The Only Ways Essex featuring two of the girls on their trip to Vietnam.
3: Oh, my God, they've got pigeons here.
4: Yeah, pigeons not worldwide.
3: What, do you reckon they flew from England?
4: Well, I feel like they fly everywhere. I feel like they get bored of somewhere and then go to the next place.
3: I thought pigeons were only in England.
0: But they're pretty.
2: And what have people said about them?
1: Yeah, so we uploaded the video with your reactions to it, and it went crazy, receiving over 4 million views, thousands of likes and comments, including this one from Jim on Instagram, who writes, "The pigeon is smarter than both of these two."
2: Mm.
1: While Donna adds, "Apologies on behalf of my fellow Essex girls. We're all not like this."
2: Well, that's good to know.
1: Yeah.
0: Well done, Donna.
2: Lucky those girls are pretty.
1: We also put up a poll debating who you would prefer to listen to audio erotica.
2: Here's what happened, though. We had Sam Hewen has joined an app called Quinn, and he is reading a short story that sounds delicious.
5: "All I want is to hear her voice again. Ask if she's read anything good lately. If she followed the moon mission."
0: Oh, yes.
2: Well, this is how you sounded when you read something from your pump manual.
6: "Remove your hose from either side of the pumps. Undo the two nuts."
2: Etc, etc. Well,
0: what do you say?
2: So on the day, it did seem that people would prefer Brendan. They said he'd like to sleep to that. They'd like to sleep to it that Jonesy made them laugh. Wasn't as good looking as Sam.
0: Oh, so what about you can grease my O-ring any time?
2: What has happened since then?
1: Yep, so I've got the official result. Sorry, Jonesy, but 63% of people would prefer to listen to Sam than you.
2: Oh, Brendan.
0: What does the internet know?
1: Well, Bernadette, she says, "Sorry, Jonesy, you're good at what you do, but Sam Hewen is great at what he does."
2: Oh.
1: And he added, "Jonesy's too ochre and so not sounding romantic."
2: When you're reading a manual for how to extrude a pump.
1: But you also made Tracy on Facebook a bit angry.
0: Oh.
1: She wrote, "Is that even a real question? Sorry, Jonesy, but you are not and never will be in the same league as the one and only Sam Hewen."
0: Oh, okay,
2: we've
0: Tracy.
2: Upset people.
0: Well, you marry him then.
2: Hands off, Tracy. Now I'll start a fight.
1: On another note, it's time for Digital Jenners. So this is where I choose my favourite contributor of the week, who will receive a bespoke tin hat made by Amanda.
2: You know what's a full conspiracy? That it might be imaginary.
0: Yeah, no one's,
2: may not
0: you're not
2: get
0: making
2: around
0: these hats. And you know, the hens are going to come home to roost for you.
2: Who's getting man of the match?
1: Yep, so I thought this week it should belong to a certain celebrity.
0: Ooh.
1: Who commented on our Tin Hat Tuesday video about this JFK conspiracy theory.
7: "We solved the JFK assassination."
0: Mm-hmm. Okay.
7: Do you want to know who the perpetrator is?
2: No, let's just leave it at
0: yeah,
2: that.
0: Go
2: yes,
0: on,
2: of
0: mate.
2: Course we do. Let's...
7: His name is William Robert Greer, the driver of JFK's limo.
0: So he shot backwards into JFK's head?
7: Yep, with his left hand over his right shoulder using the rear vision mirror to aim.
0: That's so regular contributor Rob.
2: So which celebrity commented on that?
1: Yep. Mm. So the celebrity who commented on that was the one and only... Alec Baldwin.
0: Oh. Alec Baldwin, and that's a big deal. Was he supportive? What did he say?
1: He commented, "Bullshit."
2: Our work here is done.
0: All he knows is jab hand around shooting, isn't it?
2: Don't even say it out loud.
8: Righto, you two. That's enough.
0: Thank you, Jenna.
2: Well, we will be back on Monday.
0: Indeed, we will. Have a safe weekend.
2: See you then.
0: Good day to you.
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17: 3BA weather.
18: We're headed for a partly cloudy top of 19 degrees today with a very high chance of showers, most likely in the late afternoon and evening. Tomorrow, a cloudy top of 17 and a very high chance of rain. And Monday, a cloudy top of 16 degrees.
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0: If it's happening in Ballarat, it's on 3BA's Ballarat Today. 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He now has a bust on Ballarat's Prime Minister's Avenue. 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
2: A furious debate, Brett Mack, has erupted after a self-confessed broccoli stalk severer admitted they break the trunk of the vegetable off before weighing it at the self-serve checkout to save money. Is this what it's come down to, Brett
3: Mack? 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
10: Good morning, Alana McIntyre here with the latest. Donald Trump is heading home from China, claiming success, although there are little details on what deals have actually been done. The US president left Beijing after the two-day summit on Air Force One, where he spoke to reporters about his talks with the Chinese president.
11: We talked about Taiwan, we talked about Paranala, and I think we have a very good understanding what both. On Taiwan, he does not want to see a fight for independence because that would be a very strong confrontation.
10: Harvey Weinstein's third sex crimes trial has ended in a mistrial in Manhattan. The jury in NYC saying they could not unanimously decide whether or not to convict the film producer of allegedly raping one-time actor Jessica Mann. Jim Chalmers' plan to make some big changes to the capital gains tax and negative gearing in Australia has the New Zealand government thinking. The finance minister mimicking a line from the Tourism Australia ad back in 2006, asking investors down under, "Where the bloody hell are you? Come over." Police have issued a warning about a spate of scams, with some victims losing about $400,000 already. The authority scams appearing to target members of the Chinese community, particularly international students. Briefly, a police investigation is now underway following the death of a man north of Bundaberg. And months after the age restrictions came in for social media, a third of young Aussies have apparently quit social media.
12: Metrol. Better service, better advice, better building solutions.
10: In AFL, Collingwood coach Craig McRae suspects Oscar Steen has sustained an ACL injury following their 6-point loss to the Swans. Sydney coach Dean Cox says they started to find their way in the second quarter at the SCG.
13: Started to get some ascendancy back with a bit of a front half game. We went deeper entries. We were able to squeeze behind the ball a little bit easier.
10: While the Suns beat Port Adelaide by 25 points, and in the A-League, Auckland are set to face either Sydney FC or the Newcastle Jets in the season decider next weekend.
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18: Good morning. It's a fairly mild start to our Saturday morning. We're reaching for a top of 19 degrees and the weather word is partly cloudy with showers increasing. Then rain tomorrow with 16. Monday, a shower or two with 17. And for Tuesday, a shower or two, top of 14 degrees. Currently here in the city, it is 14 degrees.
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0: 3BA 102.3 making our way into another Saturday morning breakfast get together with Charles and Eddie. Would I lie to you? It is the 16th of May. Good morning. This is Frank Clark. I'm here through until 12. Hope I can have your company. We'll check the news again this morning. Heading back to the newsroom with Alana McIntyre at 6:30. And after 7, we'll talk fishing. Craig Kaufman will be our special guest this morning. And he, of course, is a very well-known and well-respected angler right around the world. Has held a number of championships. Is that enough of a big build-up for Craig Kaufman? We'll be chatting with him at around 10 past 7 this morning in 3BA's On The Bite. That's the first of things as we roll through our Saturday morning. I hope I can have your company.
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Australia's home of the classic hits, 3BA 102.3. There's Phil Collins against all odds. And before that, ELO, an evil woman. It's 23 past 6. We'll check the news again this morning at 6.30. We have Alana McIntyre in our newsroom. And after 7 o'clock, we'll talk fishing. And if you have something you'd like to buy, swap or sell, give me a call after 7.30 on 5332 1023. Or if you have a garage sale taking place this weekend, could be a good idea to get your garage sale in a little early because it looks like the rain could come down. Showers today, showers increasing with a top of 19 degrees, and then one simple word for tomorrow, rain and 16 degrees. Currently here in the city it's 14 degrees. Felt a little milder as I came into work this morning. However, we shall see what we shall see. I checked the radar, and the radar is definitely coming across from South Australia. It looks like there's a band of rain heading our way. Be interesting to see whether it gets here. Sometimes the radar looks as if it's coming toward Ballarat and then it dips down and flips out into the ocean. However, we shall see what we shall see as the day unfolds. The weather word for today is partly cloudy with showers increasing. Then the showers will continue through Monday, Tuesday and Wednesday. Currently here in the city, it is 14 degrees. At 10 past 8 this morning, the Crummy Quiz returns. We ask you some questions about events of the day and give you the chance to win first prize, once again, an extra piece of toast. And we'll also have our Saturday Sound. Now, you'll need to listen very carefully to this because it's very quick. This is our Saturday Sound. Whoa. What could that possibly be? I'll give you an extra clue because sometimes it is just used once, like this. Other times it's used a couple of extra times, like this. What might that be? I'll tell you what it is and why we played it this morning at 10 past 8 as part of the Crummy Quiz. Now more of Ballarat's best music variety. Heading toward the news at 6.30, this is ABBA at 3BA.

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1: Good morning. Alana McIntyre here with the latest. Donald Trump is heading home from China, claiming success, although there are little details on what deals have actually been done. The US president left Beijing after the two-day summit on Air Force One, where he spoke to reporters about his talks with the Chinese president.
2: We talked about Taiwan, we talked about Iran a lot, and I think we have a very good understanding with both. Taiwan, he does not want to see a fight for independence because that would be a very strong confrontation.
1: Harvey Weinstein's third sex crimes trial has ended in a mistrial in Manhattan. The jury in NYC saying they could not unanimously decide whether or not to convict the film producer of allegedly raping one-time actor Jessica Mann. Jim Chalmers' plan to make some big changes to the capital gains tax and negative gearing in Australia has the New Zealand government thinking. The finance minister mimicking a line from the Tourism Australia ad back in 2006, asking investors down under, "Where the bloody hell are you? Come over." Police have issued a warning about a spate of scams, with some victims losing about $400K already. The authority scams appearing to target members of the Chinese community, particularly international students. Briefly, a police investigation is now underway following the death of a man north of Bundaberg. And months after the age restrictions came in for social media, a third of young Aussies have apparently quit social media.
0: Thanks to X Golf Ballarat, the ultimate indoor golf and entertainment experience.
1: In AFL, Collingwood coach Craig McRae suspects Oscar Steen has sustained an ACL injury following their six-point loss to the Swans. Sydney coach Dean Cox says they started to find their way in the second quarter at the SCG.
3: Started to get some ascendancy back with a bit of a front half game. We went deeper entries. We were able to squeeze behind the ball a little bit easier.
1: While the Suns beat Port Adelaide by 25 points, and in the A-League, Auckland are set to face either Sydney FC or the Newcastle Jets in the season decider next weekend.
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8: 3BA weather.
9: It is still a little dark to see what kind of day we had ahead, so we'll just have to rely on the forecast, which says partly cloudy with showers increasing, a top of 19 degrees. Tomorrow, rain with 16. Monday, a shower or two with 17. And on Tuesday, a shower or two, a top of 14 degrees. Currently here in the city, it is 14 degrees.
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3BA 102.3, making our way into another Saturday morning and a weekend with Dan Hartman and I Can Dream About You. Well, time for dreams to be over. I guess if you can hear my voice, your dreaming has finished. If not, well, I guess you are still tucked up under the dinner and you have absolutely no concern with what I am doing at all. It's 22 to 7. We'll check the news again this morning at 7 o'clock. After the 7:30 news, it's buy, swap and sell. If you have something you'd like to buy, swap or sell, give me a call, 5332 1023 after 7:30.

0: Channel Red's 3BA 102.3, Tal Backman, and she's so high. It's 18 to 7. We'll check the news at 7 this morning. And in a few moments, we'll have a look at the front and back pages of our newspapers. But just looking at the front page of the paper this morning, there's a great photograph of Scott Morrison staring the photograph, the statue of himself right in the eye, because former Australian Prime Minister Scott Morrison came face to face with his likeness in Ballarat yesterday. The former Liberal Party leader was on hand for the unveiling of sculpture Martin Moore's masterpiece at the Botanic Garden. Now, the Prime Ministerial Avenue, he said, it's an honour and privilege to be part of a magnificent tradition here in Ballarat. It is a great photo. Have a look at the front page of your Ballarat Courier. We'll have a look at the stories in just a moment as we check what's happening in the newspapers.
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2: Good morning. At around this time every Saturday morning, we have a look at the front and back pages of the Ballarat Courier and the Herald Sun. On the front page of the Courier this morning, the headline is Grim Reality Revealed. Ballarat Police responded to and investigated an average of 8 family violence-related incidents a day in 2025, with the issue now taking up the majority of police time. There were 2,953 family incidents recorded in the Ballarat local government area last year, according to recent data from the Crime Statistics Agency, that equates to about 56 incidents a week. That is frightening. And turning across to the back page, the headline is Teens Set for World Stage. Whenever a young Ballarat athlete in any sport earns a national selection, it's a big achievement. So when 3 are named for world championships on the same day, it's worth a celebration of its own. For teenage trio Lucas Byrne, Grace Crowe and Mackenzie Estlick, that dream became a reality this week when all 3 learned they were set to represent Australia against the rest of the world later this year. And you can read details of that story and more on the Ballarat Courier this morning. Just discover what their specialty sports fields are. Great story. Well done. Turning to the Herald Sun this morning, the headline is Lewd Pick Secrets Exposed. This story seems to go on and on. AFL Blues heavyweights subpoenaed as legal row over bitter sayers showdown escalates. The AFL and Carlton Football Club have been ordered to hand over internal documents and emails relating to the fallout of Luke Sayers' rather famous picture. On the back, you can read details of that story. Complete story on page 7 of the Herald Sun this morning. On the back page, as is usually the case, is a full page ad for Harvey Norman. Some of the stories that you can read when you pick up your newspapers. Speaking of the news, we'll check the latest with Alana McIntyre this morning at 7 o'clock. Now more of Ballarat's best music variety. This is Natalie Imbruglia at 3BA.

Ballarat's 3BA 102.3, Belinda Carlisle, leave a light on for me. Well, you probably need to leave the light on for a little while longer. It's very dark outside as we make our way into this Saturday morning. It's 3 to 7. We'll check the news at 7 this morning. After the news, we'll talk fishing with Craig Coltman. And then after 8 o'clock this morning, it is the Crummy Quiz with our Saturday Sound. Now, if you heard the Saturday Sound earlier, you may wonder what it is. If you didn't, have a listen to this. Whoa, that's quick. Now, sometimes it's just used once like that, and sometimes it's used a couple of times. Have a listen to this one. I wonder what that might be. I'll tell you what it is and why we played it this morning at 10 past 8 as part of the Crummy Quiz. In Ballarat today, we're reaching for a top of 19 degrees. The weather word is partly cloudy with showers increasing. Then the weather word for tomorrow is just simply rain, 16 degrees. Monday, a shower or two with 17. For Tuesday, a shower or two, top of 14 degrees. Temperature has dropped a little. It was 14 degrees, currently 13 degrees here in the city as we move toward the news with the Blues Brothers.

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1: Good morning, Alana McIntyre here with the latest. Another mistrial in the latest rape case against disgraced Hollywood film producer Harvey Weinstein. A New York jury has been unable to reach a verdict again. The jury couldn't unanimously decide if the 74-year-old raped one-time actor Jessica Mann back in 2013. Now prosecutors are discussing whether to try again in court. The 74-year-old is in jail for other charges as well after being convicted of other sex crimes. Donald Trump has left China after talks with the Chinese president. The US president says he was very impressed.
2: This has been an incredible visit. I think a lot of good has come of it. We've made some fantastic trade deals, great for both countries.
1: A crime scene has been declared north of Bundaberg after a man was found dead inside a home. One man is currently assisting police with their inquiries. New research shows more Australian home buyers are hoping to use crypto to buy a new property. Data from the Australian-based cryptocurrency exchange Independent Reserve shows more than 80% of crypto investors are planning to use their profits for a home deposit. And with Delta Goodrum looking so promising at Eurovision, the New South Wales Minister for Music says if the Sydney-grown star does win on Sunday, a serious conversation has to be had about the Harbour City potentially hosting Eurovision.
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1: In AFL, the Suns have beaten the Power by 25 points in Darwin. Coach Damien Hardwick saying it was a terrific win.
3: Obviously going two players down in the first half was incredibly tough. And, you know, we played eight quarters in pretty tough conditions. Ground was really, really soft. To win the game, you know, I thought we were pretty dominant for three quarters.
1: While the Swans defeated the Magpies at the SCG by 6 points. And in the A-League, Auckland are set to face either Sydney FC or the Newcastle Jets in the season decider next weekend.
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0: 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They'll transport you to and from Melbourne Airport. 3BA weather.
6: The sun is just coming up. We can see what kind of a sky we might have. It's looking partly cloudy, which is exactly what the weather word says it should. Showers increasing later in the day, reaching for a top of 19 degrees. Then tomorrow, rain and 16. Monday, a shower or two with 17. And for Tuesday, a shower or two and a top of 14 degrees. Currently here in the city, it's 13 degrees.
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0: 3DA 102.3, always great to hear a Queen song. Don't Stop Me Now as we move our way back into another half hour of our Saturday morning breakfast get-together. It is coming up to 8 minutes past seven. Around an hour from now, 8:10, the Crummy Quiz returns. We'll ask you some questions about events of the day and give you the chance to win first prize, as always, an extra piece of toast. And you'll have the chance as well to score that extra grin on your face for the rest of the day if you can tell me what the Saturday sound is, which is this. Whoa. Now, sometimes it's just done once like that. Sometimes it's done a couple of times. Does that give you any extra clue? Well, we'll find out what that is and why we played it this morning at 8:10 as part of the Crummy Quiz.
1: 3DA's on the bite.
0: But for now, let's talk fishing as we do every Saturday morning at this time. And Craig Coltman has joined us this morning. Good morning, Craig.
2: Good morning, Frank.
0: Now, where exactly are you? Obviously not here in the studio with me, so I assume you're off fishing somewhere.
2: Yes, back down the coast, down at Peterborough. So we've been down here doing a little bit of work and enjoying the fishing.
0: And is the fishing good around that area at the moment?
2: Yeah, as we were talking about, be a few weeks ago now, wouldn't it? This time of year is great down here for fishing for salmon on the beaches. And the certainty, there's a lot of salmon about at the moment, which is fantastic.
0: And are you having some success?
2: Yes, but it's funny. Salmon, they're either there or they're not, and it can just change from day to day. So they move around in schools, and some days you'll find them and other days you won't. And it can also be affected by predators as well. So 2 days ago, we had terrible fishing, but there was a big school of dolphins that were harassing the schools of salmon, and we had a very friendly seal that kept on going up and down the beach, chasing the salmon as well. So 2 days ago, very poor fishing. I caught one, but yesterday, no dolphins, no seal, and there were salmon everywhere.
0: So are the salmon just regular diet for dolphins and seals, or is it a bit of a delicacy for them?
2: No, I think it's pretty much regular diet for them. They seem to love salmon. I suppose size-wise, they're perfect for them. They're sort of a couple of kilos in size. Seals in particular just love eating salmon.
0: A nice little mouthful. So what kind of bait do you use to catch your salmon there?
2: Well, that's been interesting too. So normally we would use like a cut blue bait, half a blue bait, for fishing for salmon, but also when I'm surf fishing, I like to have two hooks. So I have a hook which I'll put the blue bait on, and then I like to use a surf popper.
0: What's a surf popper?
2: Yeah, it's artificial. So it's a bit like a fly. It's it has a white tail, a bit of hackle around it, and then it has a foam body, painted white with silver eyes.
0: So whose idea was this, Craig? Is this your own idea, or is it something that's readily available?
2: No, they're readily available. I'd like to claim it as my idea, but it's certainly not. But the great thing about them is they, in the wash, in the surf, they bob about, so they look very active. And if you happen to lose your bait, you've still got that surf popper there working for you. So, and in fact, yesterday when we caught a lot of salmon, and in fact some silver trevally as well, most of the fish were caught on surf poppers.
0: Mm.
2: And it was interesting because normally I run white and blue ones or white and silver ones. They didn't want the white and blue one at all yesterday. It did not work. All the fish were caught on the white and silver one. So that's the colour I think I'll be using from now on.
0: So obviously, it would appear to me then that fish are able to discern some kind of colour difference at least.
2: Oh, definitely. In fact, fish's eyes are more highly developed than a human's eyes are. They can see in very low light conditions, which we can't, and they can also see the UV index as well. So you'd have to say their eyes are actually better than a human's eyes.
0: Okay, now, over the weeks, over the weeks and months that we're here on a Saturday morning, we often talk about stocking rivers and lakes and the fact that the The hatchery here in Ballarat is always very busy providing fish for people to stock in or for stocking in rivers and lakes. But every once in a while, and it's a little while since we've talked about this, Craig, we talk about people stocking their dams. And there are a number of people who do have dams of reasonable size. So is this a good time to maybe stock your dam?
2: It's a great time to be stocking dams at the moment for a couple of reasons. One is the trout and the hatchery have got up to a size where they're now what we would call yearlings or close to yearlings. They're a good size to stock. That means if you've got other fish in the dam, whether that be trout or whether it be, dare I say, redfin, if you put in small fish, what you tend to do is just feed the redfin. But when you put them in at a yearling size, they're large enough that the redfin can't predate on them. So that's good. That means you get a better return for your stocking. And the other thing this time of the year, of course, is the water temperatures are coming down and just the air temperature is cooler. So it's better for transporting the fish as well. There's less stress on the fish when you're taking them from the hatchery to the dam.
0: Craig, how big a dam would you need to have to make this viable?
2: Size, as in, is not necessarily the biggest issue. It's depth. What you need to have is about a minimum of 2 metres of water when the dam is at its lowest level during summer. They need that depth, or trout in particular, need that depth because the water temperature gets too high, the dissolved oxygen will go down and they'll perish. But if you've got 2 metres or more, it's okay to stock. And so what would then happen if you've only got a smaller dam, it's obviously less fish. If it's a big dam, it's more fish. But really, the depth is the critical issue. And certainly at the hatchery, if you were to tell the fellows the circumference, approximately of your dam, and whether it's been stocked before, the fellows at the hatchery and ladies will be able to give you advice as to how many fish you could potentially stock that dam with.
0: Let's say, for example, we have the depth is correct and we have a dam which is what? As big as a tennis court. How many fish could you effectively stock in that?
2: So fairly small, that would be. Probably 10 to 15 would be stocking into that. And we're talking yearlings here. So 10 to 15 yearlings would be appropriate stocking level for that size of water.
0: Interesting. So I know that you're at Peterborough at the moment. Are you getting any words on where they're biting not too far from Ballarat, or should we all come down to the coast?
2: Oh, no, we don't need any more people down here at the coast, Kate. But certainly, and look, any of the surf beaches around the Shipwreck Coast, etc., there's good schools of salmon, as I say, they'll be moving up and down the coast. So certainly down here at the coast, but again, with these water temperatures starting to fall, the fishing is improving around the district. A friend of mine caught a cracking brown trout out of Lake Wendouree last week, just a ripper, and in beautiful condition too. So obviously Lake Wendouree is really convenient. Again, some of the other lakes are still a bit low, unfortunately. We really need a good fall of rain with lots of runoff to get things going.
0: But leave Peterborough alone because Craig wants that for himself.
2: Yes.
0: Okay, Craig, we'll talk fishing again next Saturday morning around 10 past 7 when 3BA's On The Bite returns. Thanks for joining us. We'll catch you then.
2: Thanks, Craig.
0: Now more of Ballarat's best music variety as we move into our Saturday morning breakfast get-together. This is Dire Straits.

0: 3BA 102.3 with Jason Stavely. Back tomorrow morning from 7 with This Week in Music. He has a reason for every song he plays. Dire Straits, and they are so far away. Hope you are not too far away. Stay near your radio because we have Buy, Swap and Sell this morning at 7:30. If you have something you'd like to buy, swap or sell, give me a call, 5332 1023, or Garage Sales. Well, he's hoping it won't be too bad a day, particularly in the early part of the day for a garage sale. The Weatherwood is partly cloudy with showers increasing. Now, we do have a couple of garage sales in already. 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
3: Good morning, it's 25 past 7. We'll check the news at 7.30 this morning. Just an update on the weather. It's a bit of a cloudy start to our Saturday morning. Currently 13 degrees here in the city, partly cloudy with showers increasing, reaching for 19 today, and tomorrow rain is the weather word, with a top of 16 degrees. After the news at 7.30, buy, swap and sell. Now, we've already received a number of calls with garage sales which are on today, so let me know if you have a garage sale. Also, let me know if you have something you'd like to buy, swap or sell. After 8.30, once again, the team from Your Property will be here. It's thanks again to Ray White, Ballarat and Mortgage Choice. We give you all the info you need to know about buying, selling, investing in, borrowing money for property. With the changes and the budget, there surely will be interesting things to chat about with the team from Ray White, Ballarat and Mortgage Choice. Now, if you've just woken up, you may not have yet heard our Saturday sound. This is going to cause you a spot of bother. Ooh, what's that? Now, sometimes it's just done once like that, sometimes multiple times. That probably makes it more confusing. I'll let you know exactly what it is and why we played it this morning at 10 past 8 as part of the Crummy Quiz. Now, heading toward the news at 7.30, this is Madonna at 3BA.

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1: Good morning, Alana McIntyre here with the latest. Another mistrial in the latest rape case against disgraced Hollywood film producer Harvey Weinstein. A New York jury has been unable to reach a verdict again. The jury couldn't unanimously decide if the 74-year-old raped one-time actor Jessica Mann back in 2013. Now prosecutors are discussing whether to try again in court. The 74-year-old is in jail for other charges as well after being convicted of other sex crimes. Donald Trump has left China after talks with the Chinese president. The US president says he was very impressed.
2: This has been an incredible visit. I think a lot of good has come of it. We've made some fantastic trade deals, great for both countries.
1: A crime scene has been declared north of Bundaberg after a man was found dead inside a home. One man is currently assisting police with their inquiries. New research shows more Australian home buyers are hoping to use crypto to buy a new property. Data from the Australian-based cryptocurrency exchange Independent Reserve shows more than 80% of crypto investors are planning to use their profits for a home deposit. And with Delta Goodrum looking so promising at Eurovision, the New South Wales Minister for Music says if the Sydney-grown star does win on Sunday, a serious conversation has to be had about the Harbour City potentially hosting Eurovision.
0: Thanks to X Golf Ballarat, the ultimate indoor golf and entertainment experience.
1: In AFL, the Suns have beaten the Power by 25 points in Darwin. Coach Damien Hardwick saying it was a terrific win.
3: Obviously going two players down in the first half was incredibly tough. And, you know, we played eight quarters in pretty tough conditions. Ground was really, really soft to win the game. You know, I thought we were pretty dominant for three quarters.
1: While the Swans defeated the Magpies at the SCG by 6 points. And in the A-League, Auckland are set to face either Sydney FC or the Newcastle Jets in the season decider next weekend.
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8: Here in Ballarat today, we're reaching for a top of 19 degrees. The weather word is partly cloudy with showers increasing, then rain tomorrow with 16. On Monday, a shower or two with 17, and for Tuesday, a shower or two, a top of 14 degrees. Currently here in the city, it is down a little, 13 degrees.
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0: It's 3BA 102.3. There's America with a horse with no name. It's 21 to 8. This is Buy, Swap and Sell. 5332-1023. Have a couple of garage sales already in. One of 35 Grandly Drive. Now, that's from 8 until 12 today. It's a combined garage sale. So this is quite a large affair at 35 Grandly Drive. If you're a garage sale person, could be a good spot to call by between 8 and 12 today at 35 Grandly Drive. Now, Sam has given me a call. Good morning, Sam.
1: Good morning. How are you, Frank?
0: I am well. Now, what do you have for us on Buy, Swap and Sell?
1: We have an airline standard dog crate. It's extra large.
0: So what makes it an airline standard dog crate? Is it more robust or something?
1: Yes, very tough. Approved to go on airplanes, etc., or the ferry, and used indoors.
0: How large a dog would it take?
1: It'd suit a Labrador or a Golden Retriever because it's 100 centimetres in length and 70 centimetres in width, and the height is approximately 75.
0: That's a fairly substantial crate, isn't it?
1: It is, and it has a very strong steel door, ventilation, etc., and is fully cleanable and comes apart in half. So, and it's been sanitised, it's been used, but it's in very good condition, excellent condition, really. It was over 350 new.
0: Okay, so how much do you want for it?
1: Around 150, if we could, please.
0: Now, is this authorised or approved by the airlines? If you come along with this dog crate, they'll let you on with it?
1: Yes. Okay. That's right.
0: So it's an airline standard dog crate available for $150. Sam is the person to talk to. What's your phone number?
1: 0428 303 062.
0: That's 0428 303 062. If you'd like to talk to Sam about a dog crate, maybe you're thinking of doing a little bit of travelling, this could be ideal. Sam, thanks for joining us on Buy, Swap and Sell.
1: Thanks, Frank. Have a good day.
0: I hope you do too. It's 19 to 8, 5332-1023. That's the number to remember for Buy, Swap and Sell. Or if you have a garage sale you'd like me to mention, I've already mentioned the one at 35 Grandly Drive. Also 4870 Colac Road, Napoleons. That's on today and tomorrow from 8 until 3. Household goods, garden tools, plants and pots as well. That's at 4870 Colac Road in Napoleons. Rowan gave me a call as well. Now, Rowan has a Mercedes van for sale. It a multi-purpose van, has 8 seats, has a roadworthy certificate, and Rowan wants $9,900. His phone number is 0409 678 734. If you're thinking of upgrading your van, this could be ideal. Now, also a very special garage sale, which is taking place this weekend. I'll give you a little more detail as we get through the program, but this one is being conducted by Community Care Centre in Ballarat. On the lookout for particular items while hosting garage sales to offer goods that others could utilise. Now, they're looking for mattresses which are not torn or stained, white goods, household items such as pillow protectors and crockery. Now, this is a great idea because they are collecting things to pass on to other people. They're set to host their garage sales. Now, they're having one today, then next Saturday as well, and the following Saturday as well. Now, all of these garage sales will run from 8:30 through until 1:30 at 613 Otway Street, South in Canadian. Community Bank Buninyong also provides support to the organisation, so it's a great idea. We've heard of it before. In fact, I remember when I was hosting Brett's program a couple of months ago, we talked to the Ballarat Community Care Centre, and they are hosting garage sales this weekend, next weekend, and the weekend after. So if you can help, the address is there in Otway Street, 613 Otway Street, South in Canadian. If you have a garage sale taking place this weekend or have something you'd like to buy, swap or sell, give me a call, 5332 1023.

0: It's not quite a garage sale, but it certainly is a community event that we'd like to promote. It's a morning tea being held on Thursday between 10:30 and 12:30 at the New Sebastopol Community Hub in Vicar Street. Guest speaker will be Professor Misty Jenkins, a leading immunologist, raising funds for brain cancer research. Tickets are $20. There'll be door prizes and a raffle as well. If you'd like some more details or would like to register to go along, Lynn is the person to speak to, 0408. 5375 98. That's for a morning tea being held next Thursday between 10:30 and 12:30. And this is something we mention every once in a while. A garage sale is held every Thursday between 9 and 11:30 at the Ballarat East Community Men's Shed at 730 Eureka Street in Ballarat East. They have tools, toys, camping gear, building material, kitchen wares, books and bric-a-brac. It's at the Ballarat East Community Men's Shed, a garage sale every Thursday from 9 till 11:30. Let's have a look at the other garage sales which have come in this morning. At 4870 Colac Road, Napoleons, that's on today and tomorrow from 8 till 3. The Community Care Centre, that's at 613 Otway Street South from 8:30 through until 1:30 over the next couple of weeks. And at 35 Grandly Drive, a combined garage sale which is on today between 8 and 12. Rowan gave us a call earlier. He has a Mercedes van for sale. Well, I think it's more correctly Mercedes van for sale. And Sam rang with an airline standard dog crate. So if you'd like more details or some phone numbers, give me a call. Or if you have something to buy, swap or sell, 5332 1023.
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2: That is the number to give me a call if you have something you'd like to buy, swap or sell. Normie gave me a call. Now, he also has some pet crates, three pet crates, in fact, which he wants to get rid of absolutely free. A small one, a medium one and a large one, which has a cover. So if you'd like to talk with Normie, give him a call, 0434 610 946. They're absolutely free to a good home. It is Saturday morning. It is the 16th of May and actress Deborah Winger, who appeared in the movie An Officer and a Gentleman's, having a birthday today. She is 71. Aussie singer Danielle Spencer, who was married to Russell Crowe for about 15 years, is having a birthday. She is 57. Australian country singer Brooke McClymont, who teamed with her sisters to form the successful group The McClymonts, is turning 45 today. And the Academy Awards were presented for the first time on this day in 1929. And the idea for a drive-in theatre, remember them? Well, we had two of them here in Ballarat. A patent was issued to a man named Richard Hollingshead in the US on this day in 1933, and the drive-in theatre was born. Unfortunately, it seemed to have a limited lifespan, and there are very few of them. I wonder if there are any more drive-in theatres left here in Australia. We'll have the Crummy Quiz at 10 past 8 this morning. In the quiz, a well-known and some say very handsome actor, a well-known singer from a well-known musical family, and a classic Aussie TV series. That's all part of the Crummy Quiz at 10 past 8 this morning, and we'll have our Saturday Sound. Now, I've given you a couple of clues on this. This is the way it's often used, but this is the way it's also sometimes used. I'll tell you what that is and why we played it this morning at 10 past 8 as part of the Crummy Quiz.

0: 3BA 102.3 with the Bee Gees and their Specs and Specs. It's 4 to 8. We'll check the news at 8 this morning. Just had a call about the fact that there's still a drive-in operating in Coober Pedy. Are you aware of any other drive-ins around Australia? That's almost it for Buy, Swap and Sell. We'll check the news at 8 this morning. Taking us toward the news, this is Kenny Rogers and The Gambler.
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2: Good morning, Alana McIntyre here with the latest. Police are at the scene of a suspected double murder in Melbourne. Two people have been found dead at a Werribee home following a welfare check late yesterday. Police are working to formally identify the victims and to determine the cause of their death. A police investigation is underway following the sudden death of a man north of Bundaberg. Paramedics found the man unconscious and not breathing at a home last night. One man is assisting police. Six passengers have spent their first night at a quarantine facility in Perth. They'll spend the next 3 weeks there after being on board a cruise ship at the centre of the deadly Hunter virus outbreak. A jury has failed to unanimously decide whether Harvey Weinstein raped Jessica Mann in 2013, causing another mistrial. The Manhattan District Attorney says prosecutors are now discussing whether to try again in court. Donald Trump's heading home from his China trip, claiming success. CNN White House correspondent Alana Treen says the trip yielded no significant breakthroughs, though.
3: He also said there were some other deals that had been made with some of the CEOs who accompanied President Trump, but we are still also waiting on the details. This is not typical for a major foreign trip.
2: And Delta Goodrum really could take out Eurovision. The Sydney-grown star now has a 16% chance of winning the grand final, behind Finland's 34%. The grand final will be held early tomorrow morning. The decision is split 50-50 between a jury of judges and a public vote.
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2: Craig McRae suspects Oscar Steen has an ACL injury following their 6-point loss to the Swans. The Collingwood coach says it's not looking good.
4: Unfortunately, early diagnosis is a full reconstruction. We'll again have to get scans to confirm all that, but yeah, that's sad.
2: The Suns beat Port Adelaide by 25 points, and in the A-League, Auckland are going to face either Sydney FC or the Newcastle Jets in the season decider.
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9: We are reaching for a top of 19 degrees in Ballarat today, and the weather word is partly cloudy with showers increasing, rain tomorrow with 16, on Monday a shower or two with 17, and on Tuesday a shower or two and a cooler 14 degrees. It's grey, overcast start to our Saturday morning. Currently here in the city, it's 13 degrees.
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3BA 102.3, there's Rock and Rod Sir, Rod Stewart, and Sailing, taking us back to music for this half hour. It's 8 past 8. Good morning, this is Frank Clark. Thank you for your company. I'm here through until 12, and it's time for the Crummy Quiz. We ask you some questions about events of the day and give you the chance to win first prize, an extra piece of toast. So question number one this morning on the 16th day of May is about an actor. He's been around for a long time and has done just about everything. He's having a birthday today, turning 73. Now, where do we start? Probably with James Bond, not a bad spot. He appeared in GoldenEye, Tomorrow Never Dies, and more 007 movies. He also appeared in the TV series Remington Steele. And do you remember him in Mrs. Doubtfire? Played a great part. And Mamma Mia. I'm not quite sure whether he actually did the singing or not in Mamma Mia, but that was also interesting. Now, that should probably be enough clues. He was born in Ireland on this day in 1953. Who is he? Secondly, the youngest member of one of music's most famous families is having a birthday today. She is 60.

0: She has had a string of hits. Her 1993 album made the number one spot on the Aussie chart. She was born in Indiana on this day in 1966. Who is she? Have a little think about that one. And finally this morning, on this 16th day of May, Australian TV program seems to become more and more popular again, debuted on the ABC on this day in 2002. Now, it's difficult to find clues that won't give it away, but it has left us with one of the iconic phrases in TV history.
1: Look at me, please. Look at me. Look at me. Look at me. Look at me, please. Look at me. Look at me. Look at me.
0: What I need to know is the name of the show. It actually began on the ABC on this day back in 2002. What is it? And then it's time for our Saturday sound, which is not the secret sound. The secret sound actually went off yesterday.
2: Two down, four to go, 3BA. Good morning.
3: Morning, PT. How are you?
2: Very well. Who am I talking to?
3: You've got Dave here again.
2: All right, Dave, grand in the hand. $1,000 up for grabs. What do you think?
3: Would you be putting a remote on the table?
2: Putting a remote on the table?
3: Yep.
2: What, just dropping it down?
3: Just dropping it there.
2: Yeah. It's taken till $1,000, Dave, but... anything to say?
3: Are you joking or what?
2: Oh, mate, when I play that winning sound effect... It's not a joke, Dave. You've just won $1,000. A grand in the hand is all yours.
0: Okay, well, a new secret sound. We'll be back on Monday morning, back to $20 after $1,000, all thanks to Kitchens You Build. 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Your home is your choice as well. Now, that was our secret sound, back with a new one on Monday. This, however, is our Saturday sound. Now, sometimes it's used once, sometimes it's used more than once. There's one. There's more than one. I wonder what that might be. I'll tell you what it is, along with some answers in the crummy quiz, in just a moment.
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0: It's 3BA 102.3 Crowded House taking the weather with you, which I think is inevitable. We get the weather whether we like it or not. Here in Ballarat right now, we are reaching for 19 degrees. Currently it's 13 degrees. The weather word partly cloudy with showers increasing. Let's have a look at some answers now in the crummy quiz. See if the extra piece of toast is all yours. Question number one this morning was about an actor who's been around for a long time and done just about everything. Movies, television, and also he's done comedy and musicals as well. Now think James Bond, first of all. He appeared in GoldenEye and Tomorrow Never Dies, plus more. He was in the TV series Remington Steele, but he also appeared in Mrs. Doubtfire and Mamma Mia. Now that should be enough clues. Born in Ireland on this day in 1953, he is Pierce Brosnan. Secondly, this morning we talked about the youngest member of one of music's most famous families, having a birthday today. She is 60. There were 9 children in the Jackson family. She's the youngest. She's Janet Jackson. Has had a string of hits. Her 1993 album made, which was actually simply called Janet, made the number one spot on the Aussie charts. We're talking about Janet Jackson. And then, Sarah, finally this morning, we're talking about an Australian TV program which seems to be becoming more popular again, debuted on the ABC on this day in 2002. Now, I said it was difficult to find clues that won't actually give this away, but it has in fact introduced an iconic new phrase which seems to hang around, and this is that phrase.
1: Look at me, please. Look at me. Look at me.
0: Okay, I guess you recognise the TV show as Kath and Kim. It commenced on TV on this day in 2002. I actually think it's back again.
1: Look at me, please. Look at me. Look at me.
0: That is our crummy quiz. And then we had our Saturday sound, which actually came in two parts. This was one, because sometimes it's just done once. Other times it's done a couple of times. Any clues at all? Well, that's the sound of a gavel coming down. Now, often when Ray White conduct an auction, they just come down once. I wonder if they use a gavel. I'll check with the team from Ray White this morning. Other times, maybe when a judge uses it to say adjourn, he might bang 3 times. Why are we playing that? Well, a painting by Vincent van Gogh went on sale at Christie's in New York on this day in 1990. It was a portrait of Dr. Gachet, and it sold for a record, wait for it, $82.5 million. If that were taking place today, it would be $203 million. Now, I assume that's American dollars, so it'd be even more if we talked about Australian dollars. Now, Dr. Gachet apparently took care of Vincent van Gogh in his final weeks. So during that time, Mr. van Gogh decided to paint a portrait of Dr. Gachet, which was sold for $82.5 million. Apparently that was a record. It was painted back in 1890. So that's our crummy quiz and our Saturday sound. Back with more at about 10 past 8 next Saturday morning.
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0: Good morning, this is Frank Clark. It's coming up to 27 minutes past 8. We'll check the news at 8:30 and taking us a little closer, this is KISS at 3BA.

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1: Good morning, Alana McIntyre here with the latest. Police are at the scene of a suspected double murder in Melbourne. Two people have been found dead at a Werribee home following a welfare check late yesterday. Police are working to formally identify the victims and to determine the cause of their death. A police investigation is underway following the sudden death of a man north of Bundaberg. Paramedics found the man unconscious and not breathing at a home last night. One man is assisting police. Six passengers have spent their first night at a quarantine facility in Perth. They'll spend the next 3 weeks there after being on board a cruise ship at the centre of the deadly Hunter virus outbreak. A jury has failed to unanimously decide whether Harvey Weinstein raped Jessica Mann in 2013, causing another mistrial. The Manhattan District Attorney says prosecutors are now discussing whether to try again in court. Donald Trump's heading home from his China trip claiming success. CNN White House correspondent Alana Treen says the trip yielded no significant breakthroughs, though.
2: He also said there were some other deals that had been made with some of the CEOs who accompanied President Trump, but we are still also waiting on the details. This is not typical for a major foreign trip.
1: And Delta Goodrum really could take out Eurovision. The Sydney-grown star now has a 16% chance of winning the grand final, behind Finland's 34%. The grand final will be held early tomorrow morning. The decision is split 50-50 between a jury of judges and a public vote.
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1: Craig McRae suspects Oscar Steen has an ACL injury following their 6-point loss to the Swans. The Collingwood coach says it's not looking good.
3: Unfortunately, early diagnosis is a full reconstruction, but we'll again have to get scans to confirm all that. But yeah, that's sad.
1: The Suns beat Port Adelaide by 25 points, and in the A-League, Auckland are going to face either Sydney FC or the Newcastle Jets in the season decider.
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6: There was just a suggestion of a little bit of sunshine up there, so maybe we can enjoy some fine weather before it all goes toward the rain. Partly cloudy with showers increasing is the weather word, reaching for 19 degrees. Then tomorrow, rain and 16. Monday, a shower or two with 17. And for Tuesday, a shower or two and a top of 14 degrees. Currently in the city, it's 13 degrees.
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6: And it's brought to us at this time every Saturday by Mortgage Choice and Ray White Ballarat. And from Mortgage Choice this morning, we have Stephen Britton on deck. Good morning, Stephen.
7: Good morning, Frank. How are you?
6: Now, you're not quite on deck. You're on the cycle today.
7: Yeah, I'm down in Melbourne, in Elwood. just had a quick break in my ride.
6: So we'll try not to listen to you puffing too much as you ride through the streets of Melbourne.
7: No, I'm off the bike, Frank.
6: Okay. Peter Ludbrook has joined us this morning from Ray White Ballarat. Good morning, Peter.
8: Morning, Frank. Morning, Stephen.
7: G'day, Pete.
6: Now, I think probably we're going to have to concentrate. I know that you don't like me raising the word interest rates very much, Stephen, but I'm I'm afraid we're going to have to talk politics this morning because the budget appears to have some fairly major effects on the real estate world. So let's look at it from your point of view. And a little later this morning, I'll ask Peter some of the similar questions. But how will this affect your work as a mortgage broker, some of the changes that were announced the other night in the budget? Because some of them do really affect the world of real estate.
7: Oh, they do, particularly from a lending perspective, because negative gearing is still going to continue for new purchases, but existing negative gearing still will remain. So when everybody buys or looks to apply for a loan, we have to do servicing calculators to see how much you can borrow to buy the investment property or an owner-occupier property. And what that means is if negative gearing actually helps you borrow more. So that will still remain for a number of people who keep their negative gearing properties.
6: Mm-hmm.
7: But people moving forward who won't be able to use that negative gearing, if you bought an established property as an investment moving forward, you can't claim the negative gearing, which means there'll be a different servicing criteria for the banks. So that impacts your borrowing capacity. So it's going to be quite interesting to see how it all washes out.
6: So you mentioned it could affect your borrowing capacity and it could affect the bank's attitude toward your borrowing capacity. So what will be the major effects on people moving forward?
7: Well, if you're buying build a new property, negative gearing will remain the same from that. But the hard part will be determining the negative gearing component on the old properties and how they're going to manage that from the calculator's perspective. So we don't know. It's only been announced Tuesday. We've heard nothing from the banks at this stage to say what they're going to do. I'd imagine this week we'll start hearing some stuff to see the implications of what's going to happen moving forward. From a market perspective, Pete's probably in a better position to discuss what it'll do to the market, but I don't know necessarily whether it's going to free up lots of properties. Peter would have a better idea than I would in that area.
6: Be interesting to see, and this is something that maybe both of you could comment on. Will it affect people's attitude, do you think, toward borrowing for investment properties?
9: I would have thought undoubtedly it will.
6: Yeah. So what will those changes in attitude be, do you think?
9: Well, my feeling is that from an investment, looking at it from an investor's perspective, because obviously none of this applies to owner-occupied properties, so we're really dealing totally with the investor market when we talk about this.
6: Mm-hmm.
9: But it's going to have a massive impact on the type of property that investors look for.
6: So how will that affect from your point of view, Stephen? Is it going to mean that people are going to be wanting to borrow more or less if they're looking at an investment property?
7: Well, I had to laugh a little bit about the budget because I talk about it's difficult for first-home buyers to get into the market. But the problem I see when I see first-home buyers is having enough income to service a loan with growing interest rates and also a deposit to get into the market is just as difficult as availability of property. So, and Peter would probably agree that it's going to implicate some people buy shares and other forms of investments, say for a deposit. There'll be potentially capital gains on those moving forward. So it's going to be quite complicated, particularly from an accounting perspective. It's all new ground. We don't know. So it's going to take 2 or 3 months to sort it all through, I think. Don't you think, Peter, or not?
9: Oh, I think it'll take at least that long, Stephen. I think we'll see it evolve over the next 12 to 24 months, I think, as people start to offload properties, not as a direct result of the budget, but through life, circumstances change. So my concern is that every time an established property that is currently a rental property is sold, there is no way that property will now be bought by an investor. Highly unlikely.
6: Mm.
7: Correct.
9: Therefore means that's a rental property removed from the market. So if the government thinks this is going to solve the housing issue, they couldn't be more wrong. Renters are going to have less choice. They're going to pay more rent, and the situation we have at present is just going to get worse.
6: So is this going to create even more uncertainty because of the fact that, Peter, you've just mentioned that the implications of this could take 1 or 2 years to shake down, and in 1 or 2 years we may well have another election, and the opposition have said they're going to ditch all of this anyway. So is it all just a matter of uncertainty for the next little while?
9: Well, it does create uncertainty. We've got to remember that this did happen a generation ago whereby the Labor government removed GST and negative gearing exemptions. And within 2 years, it was re-established because they realised it didn't work. I mean, the definition of insanity is doing something over and over again expecting a different result.
7: And New Zealand's just had it. They took negative gearing away and it's been brought back in. Lasted 3 years.
9: Yep.
7: So, look, all we can do is wait and see. I think the bigger opportunity is we're trying to get older people to downsize from their homes and things like that, who have really expensive homes. If they downsize and are probably given incentive to move to sell and not pay stamp duty for the next purchase, that may be incentive to get a bit of activity, but there's probably not a lot at the moment.
6: Yeah. Interesting, and we will discuss this further as the weeks unfold. I guess Stephen will get you back onto your bike for your bike riding. But before you go,
7: thank you.
6: Can you let us know exactly where we can find you at Mortgage Choice if we want to have a chat about this?
7: We're at 125 Albert Street, Ballarat Central. Most people contact us online these days, which is mortgagechoice.com.au/Stephen Britton.
6: Enjoy the bike riding. We'll talk with you again next Saturday morning as part of your property, Stephen Britton.
7: Thanks, Frank. Thanks, Peter. Cheers.
6: Now, the sun is beginning to shine here in Ballarat, so we're wondering whether or not the morning is a good spot to head out, perhaps, and get some of those things that you need to get done in the fine weather done, because it could well come down a little bit damp a little later. Now, Peter, I noticed that you're having a bit of a flip through this morning's real estate guide from the Ballarat Courier, which is there every Saturday morning. And I think probably people always turn to that, but I can see the little yellow sign, Ray White, Ray White, Ray White, Ray White, on page after page. What have you been up to?
9: Well, Frank, we decided we'd do something a little bit different this week, and partly just to celebrate the opening of our new office up in Lucas. So we thought it was a good opportunity just to put our toe back in the water with the real estate guide in the Ballarat Courier. It's not something I think we'll continue to do all the time, but as I said, in recognition of our new office and just to give everybody a little bit of extra content to look at, we thought we would have a splash in the paper this week. So that's what we've done.
6: It's interesting to see that the yellow sign, the Ray White sign, appears to be appearing around town more and more and more. And one of the things I have noticed is that often when there's a TV story about something to do with real estate, something to do with auctions, there's usually a yellow Ray White sign in the background. Now, why would that be? Because this is the ABC. Obviously, they're not advertising.
9: No, I think there's two reasons for that. I think one is that the Ray White brand, as a brand, is the most trusted real estate brand in Australia. Mm-hmm. There's no doubt about that. And just statistically, the size of our organisation is such that I think the stats are that we sell around 1 in 4 homes that are sold in Australia.
6: Is that right?
9: So, you know, we are just across the country, we are dominant in the marketplace. And I think just on a statistical basis, that's part of it. But it is also the fact that you will note in the media that quite often the media will go to Ray White for commentary on what's happening in the market. I know after the budget on Wednesday morning, Narita Consoby, who's the chief economist at Ray White, she was on the Today Show. So, you know, she was the go-to person, and that largely is around that the trust that is recognised in the brand.
6: We'll learn more about the Ray White brand and particularly what's been going on over the last couple of weeks in just a few moments as your property continues. We are here every Saturday morning at this time, thanks to Ray White Ballarat and Mortgage Choice.
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3: It's 12 to 9. Your Property is brought to us at this time every Saturday morning by Mortgage Choice and Ray White Ballarat, and Peter Ludbrook has joined us this morning to chat about, well, I guess we can't avoid it, can we really, Peter, the budget and the way particularly in which it affects your specialist area at Ray White, because you're known as the man who looks after the rental side of the business. Is it going to have an immediate effect, do you think, or a longer term effect?
4: I think the effect will be longer term, Frank. I think it's going to take some time for this to wash out because, you know, what the government have done, they've basically quarantined off the existing arrangement. So anybody who owns a property currently, that doesn't change. This changes for new buyers coming into the investment market. So, and where they've created the exemption for a newly built home. So that is going to mean that all of that investment, well, not all, but the vast majority of that investment will now be forced out into the growth zones, which is great news for land developers.
3: Mm-hmm.
4: It's good news for builders. But the problem with that is the cost of buying a block of land and building a new home and then achieving a reasonable rental return is very difficult in the current environment.
3: Because it's also a fairly major operation, isn't it?
4: Well, it is, and that's, you know, Stephen's gone now, but even from a lending perspective, borrowing for a new build is a different process than borrowing to buy an established house. So I do think it's going to take some time. My bigger concern, quite frankly, is the dishonesty that was displayed by our government leaders. The fact that not much more than 12 months ago they went to an election categorically stating that they would not change the rules. People are entitled to make decisions based on having some certainty about what lies ahead. The fact that they can do that bothers me and worries me about what else will they change. So, you know, will death duties be the next thing to come back in so that when somebody passes away and their estate's left to their family, is there going to be a tax put on that?
3: Has there not in the past?
4: There has been some generations ago, but it was abolished, I think, back in the 1970s, death duties. But, you know, they say they won't do that, but they've demonstrated that they don't do what they say. And I think once you are shown to do that as a government, it's really hard then for people to make decisions knowing that what they do now will flow through to the future. So that creates uncertainty, and uncertainty stops people from making decisions. So my concern is that we are going to see a continuing rise in both the unaffordability and the lack of supply of rental properties.
3: So as a general rule, have you been satisfied as a person who has a particular responsibility for rental properties that this kind of has been chugging along? People are interested in buying investment properties, are interested in providing properties for people to rent, and your fear appears to be that that might slow down. Interpreting you correctly?
4: Yep, absolutely. I think the changes in the last 5 years to the investment property market, particularly in Victoria. So now what's happened is investors have now been whacked by the state government with a whole raft of taxes and legislation changes that have made it less attractive to be a landlord. And now they're copping it again from the federal government. So all of a sudden people start going, this is all too hard. This is not financially viable, because people will do the hard stuff if they think there's a benefit at the end.
3: Mm.
4: But if they can't

0: see a long-term financial benefit at the end, they will make other choices and they will go into the share market or they will invest money in areas other than residential housing. And the Australian market relies so much on private investors providing the rental housing for the nearly 3 million people in Australia who rent.
1: Has the Residential Tenancies Act completely shaken down yet? Because we've heard over the years that there's this change and this change and this change.
0: No, there's more to come. There's more coming in March of next year. And there's no sign of it ever stopping. And look, some of those changes, don't get me wrong, some of those changes were necessary and have been good for all parties, including landlords and including renters. Mm-hmm. There is no doubt that things can't stay the same forever. We have to evolve. However, when the pendulum swings so far one way, then the people who make these laws can't be surprised when there are unintended consequences.
1: Mm. So it will be interesting to see, particularly in light of the fact that the comment I made earlier, that you said it could take a couple of years before this shakes down. Within a couple of years, we will have an election. So it could become quite a strong election
0: issue. It could become, but I mean, the reality is, though, for anyone who holds a property today, nothing has really changed. So it's not that we're not going to see a mass exodus from the property market of investors who currently hold rental properties.
1: Right.
0: We're not going to see that. But what we are going to see is a shift in attitude over the next stage. So the next, say, 2 to 5 years, there is going to have to be a very different type of rental property bought if an investor is going to do it on a financial return basis.
1: And we can be sure that you will keep us across all of that, to keep us informed as your property unfolds at 8:30 every Saturday morning. Now, let's move away from that for just a moment, because you have some more big news at Ray White Ballarat that we've been talking about over the last couple of weeks. I think it's important to just reinforce the fact that Ray White has now done something which is fairly unique in the real estate world, particularly here in Ballarat.
0: Yes, well, a couple of weeks ago. It's been 2 weeks now since we took the reins.
1: Doesn't take long.
0: But we have expanded our operation out into the western side of Ballarat. So we have set up a new office out at 25 Lilburn Street in Lucas, so part of the Lucas Commercial Shopping Centre precinct. The signage went up during the week, or some of the signage went up during the week.
1: we were told it was on its way.
0: Which we're very proud of, and it looks great. And the illuminated signage will be up in the coming weeks. So once that happens, it's going to look very branded and very obvious as to where we are. But we've got a great team up there. We've picked up some excellent people into our team. But it's really exciting because it gives us the opportunity to really service that growth area like nobody else can. And that area is going to continue to grow. And that's a classic example of an area that is going to benefit from the changes in the budget, because it's all new builds. Mm. So land sales, new home builds, they are going to be what investors are looking for. The problem comes for tenants, because not every tenant wants to live in that area. You know, if you want to live in the middle of Ballarat, then the changes hurt you. But there will be a plentiful supply, I think, of new builds up in the Western Growth Zone, which is great news.
1: Now, is this something new? Because we've talked about it. It's not really a merger. It's not really a takeover. It's a cooperation between your company and another company.
0: Well, yeah, basically. I mean, Integra is a well-established and well-regarded company, not just in Ballarat, but across Victoria. You know, they're serious players, and they're great guys. They are fantastic people up there. So this is a situation whereby they are going to continue to do what they've done now for, I'm not sure, but probably 30 years or more, and that is develop new land subdivisions for sale to the residential housing market.
1: And that will be quite separate from what you were doing?
0: Quite separate. Mm. Quite separate. We will collaborate with them, but we don't have any real involvement in that. Our role is to we are now operating their real estate business, which revolves around the leasing rental of existing properties and the sale of established homes that come back to the market after they've been built and sold to the first buyer.
1: So is it a sense in which it's something brand new, or has this occurred in other places as well?
0: Oh, look, things like this happen across the country all the time. I mean, there's always movement with offices. There's plenty of offices that run 3, 4 and 5 different sites. But certainly from a Ballarat perspective, we're the only office that is operating, you know, two offices within the Ballarat market. So, but we see that western growth area of Winter Valley, Bonshaw, Lucas. That is going to be where all the growth is, and there's tremendous opportunities. And we think the people who live out in those areas and own properties in those areas deserve to be serviced better. So that's the reason we've done what we've done.
1: So if you are in the Lucas Town Centre area, keep your eyes open for the Ray White sign, which is now up on the building. Now, tell us about some of the properties that you may have available this weekend. Lots of open houses?
0: Lots of open homes, as we always do. Our team are very active in that space, and they will be out all day today doing open homes. We also have two auctions today, both at 11 o'clock, so you can't go to both. You'd have to pick one or the other. But we have one at 408 Lyon Street South at 11 a.m, and then we have another one up at 102 Mawler Street in Ballarat North, also at 11 a.m. So the weather's good. It's really quite mild outside. I was surprised when I walked out this morning.
1: I was a little surprised too, because the temperature was 14 degrees when I arrived at work this morning, so it was really quite a pleasant and mild start to the morning.
0: So if you're out and about today, come and see us at one of those locations, 408 Lyon Street South or 102 Mawler Street, and see what the Ray White team can bring to the auction space.
1: Okay, now speaking of the auction space, we need to remind people on a regular basis that you are also the unique operators of in-room auctions here in Ballarat. When's the next one coming up?
0: The next one is at the end of this month, so it will be on Tuesday the 26th of May. So not this coming Tuesday, but the one after.
1: It doesn't take long for them to come around, does it?
0: They roll around very quickly. It's, you know, you think, oh, wouldn't it, you get over that night. It's always a big night. And you think, oh, great, we've got a month to get ready for the next one. And before you know it, it's almost like you blink and we're back into it. So
1: are all the properties that are going to be available now being listed for that night?
0: Absolutely. They're all on our website. So if you go to raywhiteballarat.com.au, you will see all of the upcoming auctions, not just for the auction event in room, but also all of our auctions that are scheduled on a Saturday for the weeks ahead.
1: If we want more details about Ray White Ballarat, where do we find you?
0: You will always find us at 22 Peel Street North down in Bakery Hill. And you can call us on 5333 4444.
1: Peter Ludbrook from Ray White Ballarat, thanks for coming in once again this morning. We'll look forward to catching up with you next time.
0: I'll look forward to it too, Frank. Thank you very much.
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3: Good morning, Alana McIntyre here with the latest. Homicide detectives are investigating after two people were found dead at a home in Melbourne. A man and a woman were found deceased at a Werribee property following a welfare check yesterday. Police are yet to determine the cause of their death. Five Australians have spent their first night in quarantine in Perth as they wait for the latest test results after being caught up in the Hunter virus outbreak on a cruise ship. The five Aussies and one New Zealand citizen are set to spend the next 3 weeks in quarantine. Donald Trump's heading home from China claiming success, although there are little details on what deals have been done. The US president's left Beijing after the two-day summit on Air Force One. He's spoken to reporters about his talks with the Chinese president.
4: We talked about Taiwan, we talked about Iran a lot, and I think we have a very good understanding with both. On Taiwan, he does not want to see a fight for independence because that would be a very strong confrontation.
3: Harvey Weinstein's third sex crimes trial has ended in a mistrial in Manhattan. The jury in NYC saying they could not unanimously decide whether or not to convict the film producer of allegedly raping one-time actor Jessica Mann in 2013. Data from Amplify shows less than a third of young people actually believe Jim Chalmers' budget will be good for them. And a busy night ahead for Delta Goodrum in Vienna as she prepares for the Eurovision Grand Final tomorrow. That happens around sunrise tomorrow.
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3: Well, the Swans started slow but turned things up in the second quarter at the SCG to defeat the Magpies by 6 points. Sydney coach Dean Cox says they forced it too much too early.
5: Especially in some of the conditions, they were harder and cleaner. To our players to be able to respond and play a different way.
3: Collingwood coach Craig McRae says it looks like Oscar Steen has sustained an ACL injury and may need a knee reconstruction. The Suns beat Port Adelaide by 25 points.
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11: 3BA weather.
1: Partly cloudy with showers increasing. Tomorrow, rain and 16 degrees. On Monday, a shower or two with 17. And on Tuesday, a shower or two, top of 14. Today's expected top is 19 degrees.
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3BA 102.3, our Saturday morning music get-together. Good morning, this is Frank Clark playing the music of Elton John with his Rocket Man. Also Aretha Franklin with George Michael, I Knew You Were Waiting For Me. It's 12 past 9, I'm here through until 12 o'clock today. Hope I can have your company. And the sun is shining across the city. It's a bit breezy out there, so maybe keep the jacket on because it is a little bit cool. But when you have a forecast which reads showers increasing with rain tomorrow, maybe we should enjoy the fact that for now at least, there's a bit of sunshine across our city. More of Ballarat's best music variety. 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

0: Right on 3BA 102.3, the Eurythmics and Sweet Dreams are made of this in Before They're at the Calling and Wherever You Will Go. It's 20 past nine. Good morning. I hope that your Saturday morning is unfolding well, particularly if you are visiting Ballarat this weekend. Now, maybe the idea is to come back again next weekend for the Heritage Festival, the Heritage Weekend, which stretches right through next weekend. In fact, I think it might get underway on Thursday because there are so many things that you can see and do. And another question which might come to mind is, how could you possibly transfer an animated movie into a stage show? We are about to find out here in Ballarat because Her Majesty's Theatre is about to be transformed into an icy kingdom for the Block Music Theatre's production of Disney's Frozen. The Amateur Theatre Company is preparing to stage the musical based on the animated movie. Now, that will take place between the 21st and the 31st of May. So get yourselves ready. There are up to 200 people involved at any one time. This will be a great production. Always good to see Ballarat's theatre productions. They are very high standard. So if you're thinking of coming back to Ballarat next weekend for the Heritage Weekend and the Heritage Festival, maybe book some tickets as well to go along and see Frozen at Her Majesty's Theatre.
1: If it's happening in Ballarat, it's on 3BA's Ballarat Today. 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He now has a bust on Ballarat's Prime Minister's Avenue. 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Our play therapist, Dr. Kate Renshaw, reckons the federal budget missed supporting our kids. 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She's heading to Sovereign Hill for her debut appearance at the Heritage Harvest Weekend. And Roland argues email and social media has given every mad conspiracy theorist a megaphone to the world.
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3BA 102.3, there's Blue Sky Mine from Midnight Oil. In before that, Neil Young with his Heart of Gold, just after 9.30, actually 28 to 10, as we make our way through this Saturday morning. And with the price of fuel the way it is, it seems to come up and down. 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

0: 3BA 102.3, Wilson Pickett and Mustang Sally at 20 to 10. Temperature coming up just a little, 15 degrees here in the city on our way to a top of 19. And the weather word is partly cloudy with showers increasing. Now, this weekend is called the Doug Nicholls Round or the Sir Doug Nicholls Round. I think it probably should be called the Sir Douglas Nicholls Round because I guess when you give people their titles, you should give them their full name, which is all beside the point. It is the Sir Doug Nicholls Round in the footy this weekend, which is particularly close to me because actually Doug Nicholls, the man himself, was a regular visitor to our house when I was a teenager. He was a friend of my father's, and so therefore he used to call in to us on a regular basis. He was a very interesting and very entertaining man. Great to have in your home. So each year when we have the Sir Doug Nicholls Round, I show a little bit extra interest in the footy.
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3BA 102.3, Van Morrison heading for the bright side of the road, which you can still find here in Ballarat this morning. The sun is shining at the moment, although they are talking about maybe some showers increasing later in the day to rain tomorrow. Well, maybe you're here in Ballarat this weekend. What you need to do is think about next weekend, because the Ballarat Heritage Festival will be on from Thursday through until Sunday. All kinds of things. 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One of the things that I'm particularly interested in, we'll be heading along to the Ballarat Antique Fair, which has been a regular part of the Heritage Festival for many years. It's on from Friday through until Sunday at the Civic Hall. That's just one of the things. 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We are making our way through this Saturday morning. It's the 16th of May. Hope your day is unfolding well, taking us closer toward the news at 10 o'clock. This is Savage Garden at 3BA.

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1: Good morning, Alana McIntyre here with the latest. The Prime Minister and Energy Minister have held a joint press conference in Sydney to discuss the ongoing fuel crisis. Anthony Albanese spruiking the government's response to the crisis and the measures outlined in the federal budget alongside Chris Bowen.
2: We have more fuel in Australia, as the PM said, than when the Iran war began. We have 44 days worth of petrol, which is 2 days more than last week's update, and 8 days more.